0: been slightly confusing to travel so many extreme remote places and huge time differences in the last few days. But I just take it day by day. And time to process I might find when I retire. Now coming up this week, I've got new music from Paradox, Falberg, Delta Vaults, Levasseur, Humanal, and plenty more. But let's kick things off with this week's listener's choice, requested from Marianne in Atlanta. A huge collab from Sultan and Shepherd alongside Prince George. This is Centuries.
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1: Dutch artist Levasseur returning to Syrup Records with this emotional track called A Secret Place. So guys, this coming week I'll fly up north to Cairns to spend the midweek diving at the Great Barrier Reef. Hello. You didn't think I'd come all the way here to just rest in between shows. I'm pretty tired, but nature and adventure is the only thing that causes real FOMO in me. So I'm super excited, can't wait. And then I'll continue on Friday in Sydney with two shows. And on Saturday I'm going to be bouncing to Melbourne where I'll be closing out my tour here before heading back to Europe. Been trying to share this busy and slightly chaotic tour on my socials as much as possible, so head over to Insta at Nora and Pure to follow along. We continue with a beautiful melodic release from Sonicraft, out now on Enormous Moments. This is Unity.
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1: A stunning production there from James E. Charlie and Hagelflach titled Gravity. And that's it for this week's Purified. Thanks so much for tuning in. 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I'm going to drop it down a little and sign off with an amazing release from Rossi. This is Latent. Enjoy, and I'll see you back here same time next week.
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0: From the Sky News Centre at 2, Donald Trump says a deal with Denmark over the future of Greenland addresses all of his administration's concerns about the island's security. The US president had previously threatened to take control of it, claiming it was necessary to counter Russian and Chinese threats in the North Atlantic. Meanwhile, Mr. Trump's banning three media outlets from the White House. He's accused CNN, Politico and MS Now of reporting fake news and warned more organizations could be added to the list.
1: Our country has to have honest news. You know, you don't have a country unless you have, as I say, borders, good voting. And you know what you need? You need a free press. You need a fair press and an honest press.
0: CNN says a ban would be an illegal assault on its constitutional right to free speech. Earl Spencer's insisted he's telling the truth about allegations against the king. In his book, he claimed that then Prince Charles told him Princess Diana would be forgotten soon enough, just days after her death. Buckingham Palace has issued a rebuttal. Operator NATS says a software defect caused last week's air traffic control outage, which affected more than 2,000 flights. The firm says a permanent fix is now being tested. Unbeaten Brentford beats Chelsea 3-0 in the West London derby in the Premier League. Jadon Antony, Igor Thiago and Fabio Carvalho scored a goal each in the second half. Midfielder Vitaly Janot says their plan worked.
2: We had a very fantastic start of the season against Tottenham and then even against Leeds first half, more like 70 minutes. So we lacked a bit in the last two games. So we said, like, you know what, for whatever reason, if we can't press, we be more in the low mid block and play on the counter opportunity. And then on the ball, obviously, we want to be more brave, more personality. This is what we showed today.
0: Brentford are now up to third in the table. Chelsea have lost two of their five league games. And actress Stephanie Cole, who's best known for roles in Coronation Street and Doc Martin, has died at the age of 84. She'd been living with Alzheimer's disease for a number of years. That's the latest. I'm Cam.

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1: In the mix. Let's get moving. And grooving.

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Amsterdam, all I see is red light. Amsterdam, all I see is red light.

Welcome to In The Mix Radio Show, bringing you the best in-house and techno. Tony K here this week with new music from Acid Harry, Max Chapman, A-Track, and many more. Later on, I'll be announcing track of the week. Stay tuned and enjoy the show.

Yes, yes, this is In The Mix radio show with Tony K. Coming up is track of the week. It's Whoops by Dimitri Vegas, Bounty Hunter, and Brandon. Bring that bass back, don't stop, don't stop.

0: Hey.
1: No, stop. Don't do that.
0: Hey, nah, I gotta say something. Hey, I don't know whose kid this is over here in the produce section, but he's breaking up all the eggs, and I gotta clean this shit up. I'm about to drop kick his ass, so I advise

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1: From the Sky News Centre at 3, Donald Trump says the US has agreed a deal giving it permanent control over security in Greenland. The American president had been urging Denmark to sell the island, claiming it was necessary to counter Russian and Chinese threats in the North Atlantic. Our US correspondent James Matthews says his stance caused great tension among allies.
2: They have taken place, these discussions, against the backdrop of considerable American antagonism. Donald Trump all but threatening to invade. Peace appears to have broken out.
1: Meanwhile, President Trump's also banned three media outlets from the White House. CNN says a restriction, which also affects Politico and MS Now, would be an illegal assault on its constitutional right to free speech. Princess Diana's brother has doubled down on his recollection of how her former husband, the King, reacted to her death. Excerpts from Earl Spencer's new book, which is due out next week, claims that then Prince Charles was giddily elated after news of her fatal car crash in Paris in 1997. In response, Buckingham Palace said grief can colour memory. These people outside it had mixed views of the allegations.
3: I think something unfair happened with her. I'm not judging anyone.
4: It actually brings that darkness which we had when we lost her.
5: Time-wise, it is a long time, and it just stirs everything up again, really.
1: The Liberal Democrat leader signalled he would back drilling in the Jackdaw gas field in the North Sea. An announcement's expected soon on whether the government will approve use of the site, which is located 150 miles east of Aberdeen. A 13-year-old girl who disappeared a week ago has been spotted on CCTV 2 days after she left home. Lilia from Bolton was seen eating at a McDonald's in Manchester. And Brentford beat Chelsea 3-0 in the Premier League. Jadon Antony, Igor Thiago and Fabio Carvalho each scored in the second half. That's the latest. I'm Cam Hall.
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9: Welcome, my friends, to Hot House Hours with me, Dave Baker, serving up a 60-minute degustation of tasty tunes to tantalise the senses. Coming up on episode 335, we have a selection of party starters, including the latest treats from Dombrowski and Dub Dogs. There are main courses from the likes of Jay Warrer and Bipolar Sunshine, KC Lights and the Cube Guys, and we round off with powerful finales from Abby Sick and Camel Fat. But first, we wet the palate with some delicious hors d'oeuvres, starting with this one from James Bradshaw and Simone Denny, taking on an Anita Baker classic from 1986. This is the Soul Hunters mix of Love So Sweet.

bringing you the freshest sounds every week across a wide electronic music spectrum. We kicked off this week's hot mix with a nice soulful vibe from Discoplex and Isaac Moses called I Need a Rush, following that James Bradshaw opener, and we just heard David Penn and that cool remix of Wondrous by Danny Clark and Jay Benham. 11 of the 15 tracks you hear this week are released on September 18 or later, ensuring you get the latest sounds delivered to you faster than your mate leaving a bar when it's their turn to buy the drinks. You can find the full track listing on Facebook and Instagram by searching for Hot House Hours and the episode 335 post. Back to the music, and this is Dombreski under his Disco Dom alias, and this one's called There Is Life.

This is Dave Baker on a weekly mission to give your day or night the best possible start by taking you on a journey that switches lanes almost as often as being in a car with a certain English footballer who's been in the news this week for being a naughty boy. I always strive to achieve a sterling job here on Hot House Hours, except when I'm at the wheel, the only crashing that happens is when you can't keep up with the energy in the mix. Speaking of which, in that last intersection, we heard Jord with You Can Feel It and Brazilian duo Dub Dogs with their version of Fade Out Lines by Phoebe Kildare and the Short Straws, which the Avner made famous in 2014. Up next is Lovra and Get Close.

pushing up the tempo on the hottest house music show on the radio. We heard Capri and Dennis Sultra bringing back a sample made famous on the Fatboy Slim track, Your Mama, back in 2011. And before that, we heard Jay Warren and Bipolar Sunshine with Music Don't Stop. Let's turn up the heat a little more and we head to the home of the deep-fried Mars bar. This is Scottish producer Casey Lights and Work, fresh out on Tour Room.

Bringing you more energy than a cheetah training for the Olympics, we heard Italian duo The Cube Guys squaring up with their new one called Feels Good, coming out on September 25th. And that was followed by Wang Chai Rush from Croatian-born producer Dakova, who set out to capture the energy and chaos from Hong Kong's nightlife. Having spent some time living in the Soho district of Hong Kong myself, I don't think it was too wild, but maybe there is a side to the region I didn't get to see. I'd love to go back sometime. We're in the final 10 minutes, so let's squeeze in a few more, starting with Trisho and Deanne with Feel the Funk.

0: From the Sky News Centre at 4, Donald Trump claims the US has reached an agreement with Denmark over the future of Greenland. In a post on Truth Social, the American president claimed his country would have permanent control over the North Atlantic island's security. He'd previously threatened to take control of it. Meanwhile, Mr. Trump's banning three media outlets from the White House. He's accused CNN, Politico and MS Now of reporting fake news. Earl Spencer is defending claims in his new book about his sister, Princess Diana, insisting he's telling the truth about what was said after her death. Diana's brother accuses the king of being giddily elated after her fatal car crash in Paris in 1997. He also writes about his concern for Prince Harry during the journey back from his mother's funeral. Our royal correspondent Laura Bundock has more about this extract.
1: This is what he writes. My chief memory of that train journey is of being concerned at the lack of obvious care for Harry as he decompressed from the ghastliness of the morning. He needed Diana's hugs, of course, and they would forever be denied him.
0: Protesters in central London will call for an end to what they call the reckless development of artificial intelligence. Organisers want greater transparency and rules around the technology. Chelsea were overwhelmed in the second half as they fell to a 3-0 defeat at Brentford in the Premier League. Jadon Antony, Igor Thiago and Fabio Carvalho scored for the home side. It's two defeats from five league games for Xabi Alonso's team. The manager says he was annoyed the match got away from them.
2: Disappointed at the end with the second half, with the result. This is not enough to compete in the Premier League, to not to be able to hold for the 90 minutes, and that's why today we were punished.
0: And an historic document linked to the reign of Robert the Bruce is due to go on public display in Glasgow. The Royal Charter's thought to date back to about 1314. That's the latest. I'm Cam Hall.
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Viva Colombia 2026 coming out of U Dream. Namito and Chris Zappel. And now we're bringing in one titled Friction by Beyond Limits out of Ibiza Talents Records. Here it is, let's go.

Wait a minute, my girl, oh shit.

Right now it's titled Dimension out of SK Recordings. This one's by Jiki Zaviro. And before that we had Joel Kidd with Explicit Behavior out of ReKids. And up next, La Samba coming out of Anne.

pop bomb up, bob up, pop bomb up, bob up, pop bomb up, bob up, pop bomb up, bob up, pop bomb up, bob up, pop bomb up, bob up, pop bomb up, bob up, pop bomb up, bob up, pop bomb up, bob up, pop bomb up, bob up, pop bomb up, bob up, pop bomb up, bob up, pop bomb up, bob up, pop bomb up, bob up, pop bomb up, bob up, pop bomb up, bob up, pop bomb up, bob up, pop bomb up, bob up, pop bomb up, bob up, pop bomb up, bob up, pop bomb up, bob up, pop bomb up, bob up, pop bomb up, bob up, pop bomb up, bob up, pop bomb up, bob up, pop bomb up, bob up, pop bomb up, bob up, pop bomb up, bob up, pop bomb up, bob up, pop bomb up, bob up, pop bomb up, bob up, pop bomb up, bob up, pop bomb up, bob up, pop bomb up, bob up, pop bomb up, bob up, pop bomb up, bob up, pop bomb up, bob up, pop bomb up, bob up, pop bomb up, bob up, pop bomb up, bob up, pop bomb up, bob up, pop bomb up, bob up, pop bomb up, bob up, p

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Bob, Bob, Bob, Bob, Bob, Bob, Bob, Bob, Bob, Bob, Bob, Bob, Bob, Bob, Bob, Bob, Bob, Bob, Bob, Bob, Bob, Bob, Bob, Bob, Bob, Bob, Bob, Bob, Bob, Bob, Bob, Bob, Bob, Bob, Bob, Bob, Bob, Bob, Bob, Bob, Bob, Bob, Bob, Bob, Bob, Bob, Bob, Bob, Bob, Bob, Bob, Bob, Bob, Bob, B

Prior to that, we had Dave Moraes with one titled Anxiety by Artima Recordings. You guys hear that coming in right now? This one's by Mijangos, Grupo Climax, and Aaron Sevilla. Yeah, we're gonna get into this. It's titled Mesa Que Más.

This one you just heard, titled You Okay, out of BNN Records with David Jagger. And prior to that, we had our team of recordings again with a track titled Venezolana. Again, Dave Maors. But now we have La Fera Records rocking with Jack Realist, titled All Night Long.

Amaro Espinosa. It's titled A Million Ways. This one's coming from La Vie de Artiste Music. I appreciate everybody rocking with me. Appreciate everybody that comes back every single week. You guys know what it is. Made to Move Radio. See y'all next week.

0: From the Sky News Centre at 5, Donald Trump says the US has agreed a deal giving it permanent control over security in Greenland. The American president had been urging Denmark to sell the island, claiming it was necessary to counter Russian and Chinese threats in the North Atlantic. Our US correspondent James Matthews says his stance caused tension among allies.
1: They have taken place, these discussions, against the backdrop of considerable American antagonism. Donald Trump all but threatening to invade. Peace appears to have broken out.
0: Meanwhile, President Trump's also banned three media outlets from the White House. CNN says a restriction, which also affects Politico and MS Now, would be an illegal assault on its constitutional right to free speech. Princess Diana's brother has doubled down on his recollection of her former husband, the King, being giddily elated in a call after her death. Buckingham Palace said grief can colour memory in response to Earl Spencer's new book. Protesters will gather in central London later to demonstrate against what organisers call the everyday and existential harms of artificial intelligence. Pull the Plug will argue for more transparency and rules around the technology. Serena Curriman, who's from the group, says people are concerned.
2: When I talk to my neighbours, they're really scared, they're really anxious, and they're not happy about how quickly this is being imposed on us, whether that's through public services, whether it's for a data centre down the road.
0: The Culture Secretary says plans are underway to properly regulate AI. The Liberal Democrat leader signalled he would back drilling in the Jackdaw gas field in the North Sea. An announcement's expected soon on whether the government will approve use of the site, which is located 150 miles east of Aberdeen. And unbeaten Brentford beats Chelsea 3-0 in the West London derby in the Premier League. Victory moved them up to third in the table. That's the latest. I'm Cam Hall.
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9: Yeah.
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7: Right.
9: Well?
6: Not too late. Don't get talked into trafficking drugs. Once you're in, the British government can't get you out. 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
0: Across Birmingham, from Castle Vale, this is Switch.

0: From the Sky News Center at 6, Donald Trump says he's immediately starting to increase the US military's presence on Greenland after signing an agreement with Denmark over its use. The American president claims his country has permanent control over security on the Arctic island. It follows months of tensions with allies over him urging Denmark to hand over the territory. July's NATO summit was one example.
1: And surrounded by China ships and Russian ships. And that's not going to happen. The ships, it's not going to happen. It was Greenland that, and it continues to be, that should be controlled by the United States, not by Denmark.
0: Meanwhile, the National Press Club in the U.S. has called President Trump banning three media outlets from the White House an unprecedented assault on media freedom. He's accused CNN, Politico and MS Now of reporting fake news. Earl Spencer's memoir about his sister Diana continues to cause tension with the royal family. He claims the then Prince Charles told him in a phone call days after Diana's death that she would be forgotten soon enough. The palace has disputed that. Royal commentator Jenny Bond says she can't understand why he's raised this now.
2: Earl Spencer said that the blood family of Diana were going to protect and guard those two boys for the rest of their lives. Well, he has firmly placed them in the middle of a blood feud, which I think is going to last a lifetime the way it's going.
0: Google's AI model managed to hack into three companies during a test of its cybersecurity capabilities in May. Concerns around Gemini follow wider warnings about the technology. To sport, where Brentford's unbeaten start to the Premier League season continued with a 3-0 home win against London rivals Chelsea. All the goals came in the last half an hour. And an historic document linked to the reign of Robert the Bruce is due to go on public display. The Royal Charter is one of the oldest documents in the Hill collection of the Royal Faculty of Procurators in Glasgow. That's the latest. I'm Imani Rana.
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0: From Solihull to Stedgeford, from Minworth to Marsden Green, this is Switch. 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

0: From the Sky News Centre at 7, Donald Trump says he's immediately starting to increase the US military's presence on Greenland after signing an agreement with Denmark over its use. The American president claims his country has permanent control over security on the Arctic island. It follows months of tensions with allies over him urging Denmark to hand over the territory. July's NATO summit was one example.
1: And it's surrounded by China ships and Russian ships. And that's not going to happen. The ships, it's not going to happen. It was Greenland that, and it continues to be, that should be controlled by the United States, not by Denmark.
0: Princess Diana's brothers doubled down on his recollection of how her former husband, the now king, reacted to her death. Earl Spencer's new book claims the then Prince Charles was giddily elated after news of her fatal car crash in Paris in 1997. Buckingham Palace says grief can colour memory. These people outside the London landmark have mixed views.
2: I think something unfair happened with her. I'm not judging anyone.
3: It actually brings that darkness which we had when we lost her.
4: Time-wise, it is a long time, and it just stirs everything up again, really.
0: As their annual conference gets underway, Lib Dem MP Roz Savage has said the party's struggling for relevance. But leader Sir Ed Davey insists they're a really strong force now, following their best general election result for over 100 years. Google's AI model managed to connect to the internet and hack three companies during an independent test of its cybersecurity capabilities. It's thought to be the first instance of the tech doing that by itself. Meanwhile, a political opponent of Vladimir Putin thinks that the direction of the conflict in Ukraine makes change in Moscow inevitable. Russians continue to head to the polls to elect their parliament, with the ruling United Russia Party expected to win. And Brentford enjoyed a 3-0 win over Chelsea in the Premier League last night. All the goals came in the second half. That's the latest. I'm Imani Rana.
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6: It's a mild, cloudy start across Birmingham this morning with temperatures around 16 degrees. The cloud will thin into the early afternoon, bringing some brighter, partly cloudy spells and highs of around 20 degrees. But cloud builds back in later in the afternoon, so it stays mostly grey by evening. Rain chances are low through the day, and a light breeze could make it feel a little cooler at times, perhaps closer to the mid-teens later on.
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Now here's a brand new one from Sam Fenton and Olivia Dean. It's Rein Me In.

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Lee Grace Part 2, Stormzy and MNDK on Switch Radio. Now some Joma J's. I don't care about this, I'm

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0: from the Sky News Centre at 8. Donald Trump says a landmark deal with Denmark over Greenland would grant the US permanent control over security and all other needs. It follows a diplomatic dispute brought on by the president's threats to seize the territory by force. Meanwhile, Donald Trump's banning three media outlets from the White House. The US president accused CNN, Politico and MS Now, which is part of the NBC network, of reporting fake news. Speaking in the Oval Office, he warned more organizations could be added to the list.
1: Our country has to have honest news. You know, you don't have a country unless you have, as I say, borders, good voting. And you know what you need? You need a free press. You need a fair press and an honest press.
0: CNN says a ban would be an illegal assault on its constitutional right to free speech, something Politico insists it'll vigorously defend. A fire has broken out at the Great Burstyn Hotel in Folkestone. People are being told to avoid the area and keep windows and doors closed. Google's AI model managed to connect to the internet and hack three companies during an independent test of its cybersecurity capabilities. It happened in May and is thought to be the first instance of the technology doing that by itself. To sport now, where Chelsea boss Xabi Alonso has conceded his players aren't capable of competing for 90 minutes. They suffered a second-half collapse to lose 3-0 at Brentford last night, making it three Premier League games without a win. Centre-back Levi Colwill knows it's below par.
2: Obviously, we haven't been good enough. You know, maybe at times we've been bullied in the box. We need to definitely improve at that. We've got all trust in our set-piece coach. You know, we're still adjusting to new things, but yeah, we definitely do need to improve as a team.
0: Brentford are now up to third in the Premier League. And John Terode says being sacked by the BBC left him devastated. The former MasterChef host told The Telegraph the news came as a shock after an allegation he used highly offensive racist language was upheld in a review. That's the latest. I'm Imani Rana.
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4: It's a mild, cloudy start across Birmingham this morning with temperatures around 16 degrees. The cloud will thin into the early afternoon, bringing some brighter, partly cloudy spells and highs of around 20 degrees. But cloud builds back in later in the afternoon, so it stays mostly grey by evening. Rain chances are low through the day, and a light breeze could make it feel a little cooler at times, perhaps closer to the mid-teens later on.
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1: 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Here's some Laura Mulove. It's Sing to the...

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0: From the Sky News Centre at 9. The Danish Prime Minister's office says an agreement with the US over Greenland will strengthen North Atlantic and Arctic security. Donald Trump says a deal will see America develop a significant military presence there. It follows months of tensions with allies over him urging Denmark to hand over the territory. July's NATO summit was one example.
1: And it's surrounded by China ships and Russian ships. And that's not going to happen. The ships, it's not going to happen. It was Greenland that, and it continues to be, that should be controlled by the United States, not by Denmark.
0: Earl Spencer says his abiding memory after his sister Diana's funeral was a concern for Prince Harry. In an extract from his new book, he recalls how tiny and bereft the prince looked. A fire's broken out at the Great Grand Burston Hotel in Folkestone, with 26 engines sent to the scene at one point. The local council says people staying there are being evacuated to a nearby welfare centre. People are being urged to stay away from the area. Elsewhere, on the first day of the Lib Dem conference, the leader is expected to visit a fish and chip shop. Sir Ed Davey wants to highlight the cost of living pressures that make that meal difficult for so many to afford. To sport now, where in football, Harry Kane has set another landmark. The England captain has scored his 100th Bundesliga goal for Bayern Munich. And he's done it on his 98th top-flight appearance for the German side, 31 games faster than the previous record holder.
2: Very proud, to be honest, to reach 100 goals in the Bundesliga. Obviously, I've done it in the Premier League, so now to have it in a different league is something I'm really proud of. All I can say is big thanks to the team. For me personally, I'm just very happy to be here playing with these players. I know I'm going to get chances. I know I'm going to score goals.
0: And Chelsea boss Xabi Alonso has conceded his players aren't capable of competing for 90 minutes. They suffered a second-half collapse to lose 3-0 at Brentford last night. That's the latest. I'm Imani Rana.
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4: It's a mild, cloudy start across Birmingham this morning with temperatures around 16 degrees. The cloud will thin into the early afternoon, bringing some brighter, partly cloudy spells and highs of around 20 degrees. But cloud builds back in later in the afternoon, so it stays mostly grey by evening. Rain chances are low through the day, and a light breeze could make it feel a little cooler at times, perhaps closer to the mid-teens later on.
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2: There are two types of drive you can have on the motorway. One that feels like this. Or one that feels... like this. The difference is just a few little changes. Like giving more space to the car in front, or not hogging the middle lane. Because being a little more considerate on the road actually reduces congestion and collisions, which transforms everyone's journey. So we all feel a little less and a lot more National Highways.
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2: 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It's Next Love.

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Son and Ella Langley on Switch Radio with Jaded, and that's about it from me this week on the Chris Hammond Saturday Morning Breakfast Show. Join me again next week, 7 till 10 o'clock next Saturday morning. Mystical Blues next. I'll see you next week. I'll leave you some Sigrid and bring me the horizon. It's bad life. Everyone's

0: From the Sky News Centre at 10, Donald Trump's announced he's reached a deal with Denmark that offers the United States permanent control over security in Greenland. A State Department official clarified the deal prohibits non-NATO countries building a base there. America will also be granted permanent access as well as rights to fly overhead and to build bases. Our reporter Graham Stothard says the chairman of Greenland's government's welcomed the deal.
1: Jens Frederik Nielsen wrote, "It is gratifying that we are about to enter into an agreement that ensures and strengthens the security of Greenland, the Kingdom of Denmark, the United States and the Western Alliance. The agreement recognises Greenland's place in international cooperation. It is to the benefit of us all."
0: Meanwhile, Donald Trump's banning three media outlets from the White House. The US president's accused CNN, Politico and MS Now, which is part of the NBC network, of reporting fake news. Elsewhere, Earl Spencer has insisted he's telling the truth after making claims about King Charles's response to the death of his sister, Princess Diana. In a new memoir, he accuses the king of telling him we'll forget her soon enough. Beaches in and around Perth in Western Australia will stay closed until at least tomorrow after a fatal shark attack. A man who was out swimming died after being bitten at Sorrento Beach yesterday. Chelsea boss Xabi Alonso has conceded his players aren't capable of competing for 90 minutes. They suffered a second-half collapse to lose 3-0 at Brentford last night, making it three Premier League games without a win. Centre-back Levi Colwill knows it's below par.
2: "Obviously, we haven't been good enough. You know, maybe at times we've been bullied in the box. We need to definitely improve at that. We've got all trust in our set-piece coach. You know, we're still adjusting to new things, but yeah, we definitely do need to improve as a team."
0: And former MasterChef host John Terode says he was left devastated after being sacked by the BBC. The chefs told The Telegraph the decision came as a complete shock after an allegation he used highly offensive racist language was upheld in a review. That's the latest. I'm Imani Rana. Switch Radio
3: weather. It's a cloudy start across Birmingham this morning, and that cloudiness stays with us into the afternoon. Temperatures lift to around 21 degrees. So it will feel mild despite the grey skies, with only a small chance of rain. Into the evening, the cloud cover will persist, easing back into the high teens and dropping into the mid to high teens overnight. Overall, a steady cloudy day for Birmingham. Nothing dramatic, just mild and overcast heading into tonight.
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Jess Glynn with All I Am. Good morning to you. It's time for the weekend brunch with me, Mystical Blue. You've got me until midday today, where I'm going to give you non-stop good music, of course. I've also got the Midlands magazine, so if you're looking for anything to do in the Midlands area, I got you on that one, okay? And of course, I have the Midlands music guarantee. If you are a Midlands-based artist and you sent your tune in, keep listening. I might play your tune. Or if you're listening right now and you're like, well, how do I get my tune to you? Keep listening and I will let you know, okay? Right now, let's go to Lucas Graham with 7 Years.

Danza LaRue with Lose Myself. I've got a short commercial break coming up, and then after the break I've got plenty more tunes coming your way, including some Lulu, so make sure you stick around for that. But right now let's go to Girls Aloud with I'll Stand By You.

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Welcome back after the short commercial break. I am a lady of my word. I said I'd give you some Lulu after the break, and I certainly did. That was Lulu with I'm In Love Again, okay? Time is now 10:25, there or thereabouts, I think, yeah? So we have got the Midlands Music Guarantee coming up very, very shortly. Keep your ears glued to the speaker, see if I play your tune, okay? Right, before that, let me give you Tempa City with Self.

That right there is our Midlands Music Guarantee. This is where we love to champion local music legends and promote up-and-coming artists from around the region. The legends are right there, UB40 with Rebel Love. Of course, they put reggae music in terms of within the Birmingham community, within the UK, on the map, if you understand what I'm saying, okay? And you know what? I had the opportunity to live next door to them. I wouldn't know because I was only a babby at the time. Anyway, yeah, like I said, that was the Midlands Music Guarantee, UB40 with Rebel Love. I've got plenty more tunes coming up before the commercial break. And of course, I've got another Midlands Music Guarantee coming up in the second part of the show, I'm going to say, okay? So keep your ears glued. But I will let you know if you are a Midlands-based artist and you're like, well, how do I get my tunes to you? It is simple to do, okay? All you got to do, go to our website, switchradio.co.uk. 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It is that simple, okay? Let's move swiftly on to Years and Years with Eyes Shut.

Sugar Babes with Two Lost in You. And it's good to see the original Sugar Babes cast. Is that how I say it? The original Sugar Babes group back together again, okay? Anyway, enough of that. Right, it's time for me to go for a short commercial break. I've also got the Midlands magazine coming up as well. So if you're like, I need something to do in the Midlands area, but I don't know what, I got you on that one, okay? So keep listening. But before that, let's go to Kula Shaka with Hush.

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3: 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Is the sound of mates getting home instead of here? 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

And it certainly is obvious that you are listening right now to Switch Radio. It is, okay? It's myself, Mystical Blue. This is The Weekend Brunch, and that was Tony Hadley with Obvious, okay? I'm going to squeeze in as much tunes as I possibly can because I'm going to take you to the top of the hour at 11 o'clock and then have the news and then go for the second part of the show. We do it all again, okay? So let me see what I can squeeze in. John Newman with Out of My Head.

Sounds of the Wanted with Lightning. And it is time for me to kind of take a little breather and let the news kick in, okay? Because we got to keep up to date with what's going on. Do you know what I'm saying, right? Okay. And after that, we will go for the second part of the show of the Weekend Brunch. And I will take you right up to the top of the hour, midday, okay? Because that's what it's all about. I hope you're having a good time. And I hope you're enjoying the music that I am playing for you, okay? Because I get up out of bed very early in the morning, yeah? And that's not like me. Like on a Saturday, I kind of want to just chill and just not get up. Do you know what I mean? Saturdays, you just want to kind of just chill. Monday to Friday, you've been on the go, on the go, on the go. And then come the weekend, it's like you don't want to get up. But do you know what? For you, just for you, I get up out of bed early in the morning and I come down here, okay? Yes. Anyway, enough of my chattering. Let me give you one more tune before we go to the news. I'm going to give you the sounds of Sting with Fields of Gold.

0: from the Sky News Centre at 11. After months of threatening to seize Greenland, the US has struck a deal with Denmark. Donald Trump says it addresses all his concerns, gives America permanent control over security, and stops its enemies building bases there. The territory stays in Denmark's hands, though. Meanwhile, Mr. Trump's banning three media outlets from the White House. The US president's accused CNN, Politico and MS Now, which is part of the NBC network, of reporting fake news. Speaking in the Oval Office, he warned more organizations could be added to the list.
1: Our country has to have honest news. You know, you don't have a country unless you have, as I say, borders, good voting. And you know what you need? You need a free press. You need a fair press and an honest press.
0: CNN says a ban would be an illegal assault on its constitutional rights to free speech, something Politico insists it'll vigorously defend. Police think a hotel fire in Folkestone in Kent started in the basement, prompting the evacuation of 280 people. 26 engines attended at its height. Earl Spencer insists he's telling the truth about an explosive allegation in his upcoming book about his sister. He claims the king said we'll forget her soon enough after Diana's death. The palace says grief can colour memory. One of Sir Ed Davies' own MPs says the Lib Dems need to rediscover their insurgent spirit and prove they're still relevant. It's day one of their conference in Brighton. The Lib Dems are down more than 2 points in the polls compared to a year ago, but the party's Cabinet Office spokesperson Lisa Smart is backing the leader's plan to broaden support.
2: The way Ed Davies is leading us to do that with our positive message about the sort of change we want to bring to our country is a real contrast to the fear lots of people have about the prospect of a Nigel Farage premiership.
0: And Google insists it's changed its AI chatbot Gemini after it connected to the internet and hacked three companies. It was during an independent cybersecurity test in May. That's the latest. I'm Imani Rana.
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4: It's a cloudy start across Birmingham this morning, and that cloudiness stays with us into the afternoon. Temperatures lift to around 21 degrees. So it will feel mild despite the grey skies, with only a small chance of rain. Into the evening, the cloud cover will persist, easing back into the high teens and dropping into the mid to high teens overnight. Overall, a steady cloudy day for Birmingham. Nothing dramatic, just mild and overcast heading into tonight.
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The legend, the voice that is Whitney Houston with How Will I Know. How are you doing this morning? I hope you are doing good. This is the Weekend Brunch with myself, Mystical Blue, where I'm going to give you nothing but some good music, okay, to keep you going. And as well as that, I have got the Midlands magazine. So if you're like, I need something to do in the Midlands area, but you don't know what, I got you on that one, okay? And as well as that, I have the Midlands Music Guarantee. Now, if you are an independent artist based in the Midlands area, then keep listening. If you've sent your tune in, I might just play your tune, okay? And if you don't know how to send your tune in, keep listening again, because I'll let you know how to send your tune in, okay? Well, before anything else, let's move to Madonna and Kylie Minogue with Love Sensation.

I love hearing new takes on tunes that already, you know, were out there. Anyway, okay, listen, I've got a short commercial break coming up, and then after the break, plenty more tunes to come your way. So let's swiftly move on to Pixie Lott with All About Tonight.

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1: You're both on the same road. Same tarmac, same rules. Just a different number of wheels. Motorbikes aren't in your way. They're on their way, just like you. So use your mirrors. Check before you maneuver. And be aware of motorbikes. Because when we look out for each other, everyone gets where they're going safely. Motorbike safety. It's on all of us. National Highways.
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time is now 11:25, and I certainly hope you feel like dancing as well, okay? If you are just tuning in, this is the Weekend Brunch. Welcome back after the short commercial break if you have already been listening and you were on time, okay? Anyway, listen, I still got the Midlands Music Guarantee coming up, okay? So stick around and see if I play your tune. Right now, I'm going to play Jessie J with Queen.

CERN is a blast from the past, and guess what? What makes it even more special is that was a Midlands Music Guarantee right there. And that's where we of course love to champion local music legends and promote up and coming artists from around the region. That was the sounds of Jigsaw with Sky High. Okay, let's see what else I can squeeze in. I'm gonna give you Oasis with Stop Crying Your Heart Out. 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

Jack Savaretti and Katie Tunstall with Tempting Fate. I have got a short commercial break coming up, and as well as a short commercial break coming up, I also have the Midlands magazine. So if you're looking for something to do in the Midlands area and you're not sure what to do, I might give you something on that. I got you on that one, okay? But before that, let's go to Maroon 5 and Christina Aguilera with Moves Like Jagger.

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6: Oh. Animals can't speak to drivers. But if they could, they would be asking us, telling us by the sounds of it, to put our litter and fruit waste in the bin. Because roadside litter kills an estimated 3 million animals every year. No wonder they sound miffed. So let's lend them a paw. Let's take our rubbish with us and bin it properly. National Highways. And what's that? They said thanks very much.
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1: Oh, Shawn Mendes with If I Can't Have You. It's time for me to soon go, but I'm going to squeeze in as much before I leave. And I should also let you know that you don't need to go anywhere. You can still continue listening to Switch Radio. Or if you do need to go somewhere, we're portable, so carry us with you, yeah? Because coming up straight after the news at the top of the hour, it will be Craig and Jay with their Saturday lunch show. So make sure you stick around for that, okay? Let's move to LMC versus U2 with Take Me to the Clouds Above.

beautiful, beautiful sounds, ocean colour scene with The Circle. But it is time for me to vacate Vamoosh and leave the building, of course, until next week. It's been an absolute pleasure being in the hot seat entertaining you. I'm going to mosey on back home. You know, I've got quite a chilled month this time. You know, normally I'm like, I've got to zoom off here and zoom off there. I've got quite a chilled month. It's actually quite nice. I do actually enjoy it. Anyway, like I said, at the top of the hour, straight after the news, it will be Craig and Jay with their Saturday lunch show. So make sure you stick around for that. Or if you need to go out, carry us with you because we're portable, okay? Anyway, like I said, time for me to vacate Vamoosh, leave the building, but I'm going to leave you with Dua Lipa with Hallucinate. Until next week, take care.

0: From the Sky News Centre at midday, police searching for a missing 13-year-old called Lilia from Bolton have confirmed a new last sighting. She was first reported missing last Friday. CCTV shows her at Manchester Piccadilly bus station at 10:36 on Monday morning after catching the number 36 bus in Salford. Officers want anyone who saw her or was on that service to call 101. Lilia is described as white, slim and has light brown hair and wears glasses. Scottish Labour's chosen its next leader.
1: Joe Fagan, 2,485 votes. Michael Mara, 4,266 votes. I hereby announce that Michael Mara is elected leader of the Scottish Labour Party. Congratulations, Michael.
0: The North East Scotland MSP replaces Anas Sawa, who resigned to join Andy Burnham's government. He takes charge after the party suffered its worst result in the history of devolution in May's Scottish Parliament elections. Sir Ed Davey says the Liberal Democrats have a moral responsibility to block reform as the party begins work on a new manifesto in case of a possible snap election. The Lib Dem conference is getting underway in Brighton. The US has struck an Arctic security pact with the leaders of Denmark and Greenland, which President Trump says will give the US permanent control over Greenland's security. It follows months of tensions with allies over him urging Denmark to hand over the territory. July's NATO summit was one example.
2: And it's surrounded by China ships and Russian ships. And that's not going to happen. The ships, it's not going to happen. It was Greenland and it continues to be. That should be controlled by the United States, not by Denmark.
0: It's understood the UK's biggest steel company is seeking fresh government funding on top of the £500 million already given out. Tata Steel's request comes as it experiences delays to its new electric arc furnace at Port Talbot. That's the latest. I'm Imani Rana.
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4: This morning it's a mild, cloudy start across Birmingham, with only a small chance of any shower. It stays largely cloudy into the afternoon, with highs around 21 degrees, though it will feel noticeably cooler, nearer the mid-teens in any breeze. Later tonight, the cloud lingers and temperatures fall back to about 17 degrees. Rain chances remain very low through the evening, so expect a generally grey, steady night rather than anything changeable.
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1: Let the sunshine, let the sunshine, baby. 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
0: Yeah. Made for Birmingham.
2: This is Switch.
0: Craig and Jay. This.

Oh, there you go. What a way to start the show for Saturday. That was Madness and House of Fun, all the way from 1982, playing here on Switch Radio, made for Birmingham. It's 5 minutes past 12, Saturday afternoon. Good afternoon, Birmingham. Hope you're okay. It's me, Craig, one half of Craig and Jay. Jay's still not very good at the moment, as you know. He's had his little operation and bits and bobs. He is getting better, but he's still off for the next couple of weeks. So it's just me doing it to myself today. And you lot, of course, listening to us on this fantastic station, Switch Radio. Today's show, we've got lots going on. We're going to be talking about your traffic and travel around town as well. It's very, very busy. I'm going to be keeping you updated with all of that. Talking about the events going on at the NEC this weekend, of course, the biggest television thing of the weekend for me, of course, is the return of Strictly Come Dancing tonight. Also, we're going to be talking about that Diana book as well. There's a new Diana book coming out on Tuesday, actually. I'm going to be talking about that a little bit later on as well. As well as the in-betweeners, I want to mention something about the in-betweeners as well. I've got some gossip about you about in-betweeners. So if you like in-betweeners, keep it locked here on Switch Radio, and I'll let you know about that a little bit later on. Right, let's get back to the hits now with a bit of Lola Lennox. This is La La Love Me. This is Switch.

There you go, the new one from Dua Lipa and Bruno Mars. Never Said I Loved You, right here on Switch Radio, made for Birmingham. 13 minutes past 12, good afternoon. It's the Saturday, the big Saturday show. And whatever you're doing, hope you're okay. It seems lots of you are out and about on the roads at the moment. There are big delays just round by Switch Radio headquarters, actually. There's gas main work, lanes closed, and lots of delays on the main roundabout of the A38. That's one lane closed due to the gas main work on A38 Kingsbury Road, A452 Chester Road, the Tyburn House Island, just round the corner here by Castle Vale. Lots of delays, traffic delays of over 20 minutes at the moment. Every direction as you approach that island is gridlocked. So please do try and find an alternative route if you possibly can. And I know it's bad because I got stuck in it this morning coming on my way into the studio for 20 minutes. So there you go. So expect delays. Try and avoid the Tyburn House Island if you can. Also, A38M Aston Expressway is looking very busy into the city centre at the moment. There's lots of traffic there. The NEC, the National Exhibition Centre, horrendous delays actually at the moment around the M6 link coming off towards the M42 at the NEC. Long delays around there. Chelmsley Wood, also Chester Road is looking very, very busy. Around the NEC area as well. If you're going around there, especially to catch a flight, leave yourself a bit of extra time. And in the city centre as well, there are some delays around the city because of the various road closures due to some demonstrations and other bits and bobs that are going on in the city centre this evening. So there you go. Them are your hotspots for traffic today. So there you go. To try and avoid them if you can. Tyburn Island is one of the big ones, so avoid that if you can. It's horrendous around there. It really is. Right then. Okay, let's get back to the music now. Got one from the 90s. A musical treat for you now. This is Manic Street Preachers. You'll know it as soon as I hit play. Let's do it. It's Designed for Life. 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

There you go, all the way from the noughties. That is Blue and Fly By 2 here at Switch Radio. Coming up, I've got an absolute belter you're going to love from Bon Jovi, all the way from the 80s. Yes, I'm like a time travelling machine today, aren't you? And taking you with me on the journey. Right then, it is Saturday afternoon and it is the 19th of September already. Can you believe it? Where is the year going? And nothing says Christmas is only round the corner like the return of Strictly Come Dancing. Yes, it's all cha-cha change on tonight's TV's glitziest show as Strictly Come Dancing waltzes back onto our screens with a trio of new presenters. Now, I really liked Tess Daly and the other one. What's her name? Claudia Winkleman. I've only met her about 20 times. But we got new presenters starting tonight. Josh Widdicombe, Emma Willis and Joannas Radebe. I think I've said that right. But yes, those are our new presenters on tonight. It is launch night tonight, of course. And this week's launch show promises to be full of surprises, not least the new hosts busting some moves on their own. But there's a special group of dancers as well, with pros and, of course, the usual celebrity judges as well. It's going to be great. BBC One tonight, 7:25. It's time for fake tans, tangos and toe-tapping in front of the telly as the countdown to Christmas begins with a new era of ballroom glitz, I tell you what. And Tess and Claudia have foxtrotted off into the sunset, but they've made way for the three new presenters. Are they going to be as good? We'll have to wait and see. So, yes, Christmas is only round the corner. That's how you know it's getting close because, of course, Strictly's on all the way pretty much through until Christmas now. Goodness me. Okay, right, this is Switch Radio. I promised you I'm going to take you back in time to the 80s now. Bit of Bon Jovi. What a tune. This will get you up if you're not out of bed yet on Saturday. Why not? It's Living on a Prayer.

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1: 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This hour, we do have some Midlands legends indeed, all the way from the village of Hollywood, in Worcestershire, on the outskirts of Birmingham, of course, nestled between Shirley, Whiffle and Maypole. Worcestershire's own Hollywood may not be as exotic as, of course, its American counterpart, but it has produced several famous faces, including members of the iconic 80s pop band Duran Duran, and that they are this hour's Midlands Music Guarantee, and this is their track, Come Under.

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1: There you go, that was Duran Duran with their tune Come Undone. This hour's Midlands Music Guarantee track, of course, Local Legends. 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I can't speak today. I don't know what's wrong with me. I do apologise. I haven't even had a drink. 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I'm going for a lie down.

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4: 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Click your seatbelt, because you're twice as likely to be killed or seriously injured if you don't think.
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There you go, a bit of wet, wet, wet. Wishing I Was Lucky, all the way from the 80s. Before that, a bit of S Club 7, Camping It Up for Saturday. That's You're My Number One, playing here on Switch Radio, made for Birmingham. We are on 107.5 FM, DAB, online, and your smart speaker. Take us wherever you go as well. We're portable, so why not? Absolutely brilliant. Speaking of the weather as well, bit drizzly today, bit overcast today. The sun is expected to pop out a little bit later on. Sunny intervals and a moderate breeze today in Birmingham. Highs of 21 degrees Celsius in Birmingham today. Overnight tonight, it's going to get down to 12, so nice and cool at night time. With no rain tonight. So there you go. And tomorrow looks dry as well. Sunny intervals and a gentle breeze. Highs of 18 degrees Celsius. Lows of 8 tomorrow. So not a bad weekend, really, to get out and pot your pansies and all the bits and bobs that you do in your garden. That was wonderful. Right then, this is your independent community radio station. 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It's nearly the end of the first hour of the show already. Doesn't time fly when you're having fun? So, after the news at 1 o'clock, I'm going to be talking about the Diana book, obviously, in between us as well. Lots of stuff going on in Birmingham as well. I'm going to be giving you all the Birmingham events in the next hour as well, to keep you and the Kiddywinks entertained for your weekend, as well as the Midlands Music Guarantee, the Midlands Magazine, of course, and basically just some great music and great banter with myself, of course. Right, up next, we have an amazing tune all the way from the 80s. It's Huey Lewis and the News, Stuck With You, right here on Switch Radio. Then after this brilliant chat, and I'm going to try and put my teeth in and talk properly in the next hour, we have the latest new national and international news headlines from the Sky News Centre at 1 o'clock. And I'll see you the other end of the news for the second hour of the show. Have fun, go make a brew, and I'll be back in the next hour. In the meantime, this is all the way from the 80s, Huey Lewis and the News, Stuck With You.

0: From the Sky News Centre at 1, a new sighting's been confirmed of a 13-year-old girl who went missing from home in Greater Manchester just over a week ago. Lilia from Bolton was captured on CCTV at Manchester Piccadilly bus station at 10:36 on Monday morning. Elsewhere, the Liberal Democrat leader says his party won't be caught off guard if there's a snap election. As its annual conference gets underway, Sir Ed Davey says a group's already working on what the party would promise voters. Some members are worried they've lost ground in the polls over the past year, but he says the Lib Dems are still the party to back.
1: I think people can see that now with big money coming in, with foreign interference, and they want to change our political system. Only the Liberal Democrats offer that radical change.
0: Michael Mara says he knows what a responsibility it is to be the leader of Scottish Labour. He's been elected after seeing off the challenge from fellow MSP Joe Fagan. NATO's welcoming an agreement between the US and Denmark over Greenland, saying it will help advance security and stability. Donald Trump says it will give the United States control over the Arctic Territory's security. Two of this season's early strugglers are kicking off today's Premier League action. Tottenham are taking on Aston Villa in North London, where Johnny McCann is watching.
2: Goalless so far here at the Tottenham Hotspur Stadium. So Spurs' first wait for a goal in the Premier League this season goes on. They have come close to ending that goal drought as Savio was denied by a brilliant double save by Suzuki in the Villa goal. And then he denied first half substitute Archie Gray with another great save. So it remains Spurs 0, Aston Villa 0.
0: Champions Arsenal meet Brighton from 3, and Hearts can go second in the Scottish Premiership by winning at Kilmarnock this evening. It's understood Britain's biggest steel company, Tata, has approached the government for hundreds of millions of pounds in extra funding. The company says delays to construction in Port Talbot could mean the new furnace isn't ready until 2029. That's the latest. I'm Imani Rana. Switch Radio
3: weather. This morning it's a mild, cloudy start across Birmingham, with only a small chance of any shower. It stays largely cloudy into the afternoon, with highs around 21 degrees, though it will feel noticeably cooler, nearer the mid-teens in any breeze. Later tonight, the cloud lingers and temperatures fall back to about 17 degrees. Rain chances remain very low through the evening, so expect a generally grey, steady night rather than anything changeable.
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That's Shine by the Love Freaks, playing here on Switcher Radio and made for Birmingham, your independent community radio station, all the way from Castlevale. How are you guys? Thank you very much for checking us out. Hello to Bobby and Claire and William, who are listening to us in the car, stuck in traffic at the Tyburn House. They said, Craig, we wish we listened to your traffic information a little bit earlier, because now we're stuck in the traffic. I know it's an absolute nightmare around the Tyburn House Island at the moment. All routes to the Tyburn House Island are pretty much gridlocked at the moment because of the emergency gas works that's going on around there. So if you can, try and find an alternative route, of course, to the Tyburn Road going up towards that area, because it is very, very busy in all directions. So it's not very good, to be honest. So there you go. You're going to get stuck in traffic around there. And away, right then, the NEC. Lots of stuff going on at the NEC today. A Place in the Sun Live. I'm going to be popping down there a little bit later on as well. But the UK's largest overseas property expedition, ideal for anyone looking to buy property abroad or relocate, featuring expert advice, country-specific seminars and real estate showcases. It's on today. It's the final day, all day. Tickets are between £6 and £12. At the NEC. That's going on today. Also, Vexpo 2026, a dedicated VTuber convention celebrating virtual creators, gaming, anime and digital content creation, including interactive panels, expedition spaces and music performances. That's going on today and, of course, tomorrow till 6 o'clock in halls 9 and 10 at the NEC. And tickets are around £25. Also, Huglitz Teddy's Festival 2026 is there as well. A highly anticipated, specialised single-day event completely dedicated to teddy bear collectors, artists and enthusiasts. So if you want to go down and see lots of teddy bears and collectibles as well, tomorrow, not today, that's tomorrow, the Huglitz Teddy's Festival at the NEC. So get down there tomorrow if you can. So there you go. Also, Peppa Pig Space Adventure is running all afternoon at the arena as well, just over a continuous, highly interactive, immersive family attraction designed for young children and preschool astronauts. So there you go. And you can reach the NEC by car or by train. There you go. It's going to be a great day. So if you are heading down to the NEC, lots of people heading around the NEC at the moment, you're going to have a great day. Lots of stuff going on down there. Right, let's get back to the hits all the way from the 90s now. Every time I hear this tune, I always think of the Flintstones movie, because, of course, B-52s sang their Flintstones tune. But this is their tune. It's Love Shack.

There you go, Florence and the Machine playing here on Switch Radio. 16 minutes past 1 o'clock. It is Saturday, the 19th of September. How the devil are you guys? It is Switch Radio, made for Birmingham. Hope you are having a great afternoon. It's the big Saturday afternoon show. Thank you very much for checking us out. I wanted to talk about Earl Spencer now, because, of course, The Sun has a massive article about this. And my mum, actually, I blame my mum for this, because she's listening to me. Hello, mother. She's listening to Switch Radio in sunny Spain, in a lovely villa, the lucky people, with Mike, of course, my stepdad. Hello to both of you. Thank you very much for listening, and thank you for your hospitality, because I went to stay with them a few weeks ago. Thank you very much. So there you go. Anyway, she called me the other day and she said, oh, Diana's got a new book out. Obviously, not written by Diana, but a book about Diana is coming.

featuring vicious attacks on the king. But in a 1998 interview, the Earl Wright insisted he would never profit from his sister's death. So do you reckon he's suddenly gone short of a few bob and thought he'd write a book? People like my mum want to read it. So there you go. But I don't know whether I'll personally read it, but it's interesting. What's your thoughts? Let us know. Let me know what your thoughts of this new Diana book. It is released on Tuesday, is expected to sell millions of copies. So lots of people are, of course, interested in it. But what's your opinion on it? I have no idea. Anyway, I'm going to play a bit of Olly Murs now and Flo Rida, a bit of Troublemaker. And after this, we're going to have a little bit of a commercial break. Why not? There you go. A few messages from our local community sponsors. Right then, this is Switch Radio, made for Birmingham. Bit of Olly Murs now.

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getting you swinging your hips and clicking your fingers for Saturday. The Spice Girls, who do you think you are? You can click your fingers or click your hips, whichever you want to do to that one. All the way from the 90s, who do you think you are? Playing here on Switch Radio, made for Birmingham. It is the Saturday afternoon show with me, Craig. Hello, nearly 1:30. We've got the Midlands Music Guarantee track coming up in a couple of minutes' time for you. But first of all, I want to tell you about the Inbetweeners, because of course Netflix is producing a new Inbetweeners movie. I'm absolutely thrilled by this news. As you know, I love The Inbetweeners. But The Inbetweeners stars were filming a wedding scene this week for their next movie. And could loudmouth lawyer Jay Cartwright be getting hitched? A guest wedding programme bears the initials J&A, sparking speculation that actor James Buckley's character is the groom. He was seen on set suited and booted with a female co-star adjusting his tie. So there you go. Of course, pal Simon Cooper, played by Joe Thomas, and Neil Sutherland, played by Blake Harrison, look dapper too. So they're, they were filming the wedding scene this week. I'm so excited for this movie. And his loudmouth liar Jay gonna get hitched. I think he might. But there you go. Right then, back to the hits. This is Boyzone, Picture of You, all the way from the 90s. And then after this, we have the Midlands Music Guarantee.

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2: 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This hour, we have an artist called Jack Frolic. He's a Birmingham-based artist who encapsulates what it means to be a young adult. His lyrics are meaningful and filled with hidden messages, complemented by his jazz-funk-inspired chord progressions, creating his unique style. And this is his track, Deja Vu, by Jack Frolic, playing here on Switch Radio as part of this hour's Midlands Music Guarantee.

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1: 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That was Drac Frolic with his tune Deja Vu, playing here on Switch Radio as part of the Midlands Music Guarantee. 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

There you go, The Promise, Girls Aloud, playing here on Switch Radio. Nearly 20 minutes to 2 o'clock in the afternoon, Saturday's big afternoon show. How the devil are you? And yes, Big Brother is on at the moment as well. I love this time of year. So many great programmes. Don't forget tonight, Strictly Come Dancing, the launch show this evening. I talked about it in the first hour of the show as well. And Big Brother's ongoing as well. And a decade on from her first stint in Celebrity Big Brother, the whirlwind that is Tiffany Pollard is returning as well. It's still one of my favourite shows, Big Brother. The lineup is amazing this year. It really, really is. And I've heard that Irish twins Jedwood are heading into the house this weekend. So earplugs at the ready. That's going to be interesting to watch as well. Jedwood going into the Big Brother house this weekend. I'm really looking forward to it. So it's going to be good. Lots of good stuff on the telly. So there you go. We're really sport for choice, aren't we? Right then, let's take you back in time. Come with me in time. To the 80s now. This is a bit of Phil Collins, Philip Bailey, and Easy Lover.

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Chance, Clearwater Revival, Bad Moon Rising, playing here on Switch Radio, made for Birmingham. That's it, guys. That's the end of my show. I've got three more tracks to play before the news. So this is going to be my last link today because I want to get on with these tracks. The wonderful Stephen Naharo is waiting to take over Switch Radio from 2 o'clock, of course, with your big Saturday afternoon of sport. Then from 6 o'clock tonight, Alternative 80s with Andrew Richards. 7 o'clock, you've got the Urban Switch Up. And then at 9 o'clock, you've got Simon Barrett. 10 o'clock, you got Priya Matthews. There's still loads of stuff to go on Switch Radio. Keep it Switch Radio throughout the weekend. I'll be back next Saturday afternoon, same time, same place. Thanks for checking us out. This next track, guys, you're going to think, I haven't heard that one in absolute ages. And I bet you haven't heard this one in absolutely ages. It's Squeeze, Call for Cats, all the way from the 70s. I'll see you next week. Ta-ra.

0: from the Sky News Centre at 2. Police have confirmed a new sighting of a 13-year-old girl who's been missing from Bolton for more than a week. Barry Weir reports.
1: CCTV shows Lilia at Manchester Piccadilly bus station at 10:36am on Monday. She had boarded the number 36 bus in Salford earlier that morning. It's the last confirmed sighting of Lilia, who was reported missing last Friday. She's white, slim, around 5'5", with light brown hair and glasses. Police want anyone who saw her or who was on that 36 bus to call 101, but they say they are keeping an open mind as to the possibility she may have left Manchester.
0: Denmark's foreign minister has expressed cautious optimism about an agreement with the United States over Greenland. Donald Trump says it gives the United States permanent control over security. The deal prohibits non-NATO countries building a base there, while America will have permanent access. Sir Ed Davey says the political system is holding Britain back and the Lib Dems are the party to change it. He says the £72 million in donations to reform from crypto billionaires shows why the party is essential. The new leader of Scottish Labour is promising to put people and policy before politics. Michael Mara's taking over from Anas Sarwar, who left to become a trade minister in Andy Burnham's government. In sport, Tottenham are searching for their first Premier League win of the season. They're hosting Aston Villa. Live now to Johnny McCann.
2: And just as you join me, Aston Villa have made it 2-0 with a goal from Nicholas Jackson. That comes moments after Spurs thought they had just got their first goal of the season, but it was ruled out for offside. Dejection for the Spurs fans. Villa have gone up the other end and made it 2-0. So it is Spurs 0, Aston Villa 2.
0: Champions Arsenal kick off at Brighton in an hour. And a hotel with more than 550 rooms in Kent has been evacuated overnight because of a fire. Around 280 people were told to get out for their safety in Folkestone. That's the latest. I'm AJ Walsh.
3: This morning it's a mild, cloudy start across Birmingham, with only a small chance of any shower. It stays largely cloudy into the afternoon, with highs around 21 degrees. Though it will feel noticeably cooler, nearer the mid-teens in any breeze. Later tonight, the cloud lingers and temperatures fall back to about 17 degrees. Rain chances remain very low through the evening, so expect a generally grey, steady night rather than anything changeable.
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2: Hello, hello, hello there. Thank you, Craig and Jay. I'll take it out from here. Good afternoon, and how are you doing all the Saturday afternoon? I hope you are having a great time. You're welcome to Switch Mix. This is a show where we play you great music to make sure that you have a great Saturday afternoon. I am Steven, and I'll be your host for this hour. On the show, we have great lineup coming up your way, such as the Midland Music Guarantee and the Midland Magazine that'll spark with all information that you get to know around you. So in order for us not to waste your time but to play good music to make sure that you have a great afternoon, let us start the show with a song titled Grace We All Try by Rag and Bone Man. I'll be right back.

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0: The difference is just a few little changes, like giving more space to the car in front or not hogging the middle lane. Because being a little more considerate on the road actually reduces congestion and collisions, which transforms everyone's journey. So we all feel a little less and a lot more National Highways.
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That is Paradise by Medusa featuring Damot Kennedy. It's time for one of our favorite features, so get involved, have your say, and let's find out what you think. It is that time for the question of the day segment, and today's question is, what's one thing you would never lend to anyone? 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I'll be expecting to read your comments. The Midnight Music Guarantee will be coming up next, but in the meantime, do listen to the Let Go by Ellie King.

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2: 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This is Switch.

That Was Think About That by JCJ. This will be the right time for us to close today's show. And I want to say thank you for being part of the show. I hope you had a great time. I did. And I want to say thank you again for being part of the show. The Switch Radio Spot will be coming up shortly. And that will be immediately after the news at 3. I'll be leaving you here with this great song tied to Freak Like Me by Sugar Babes. I want to wish you the very best of your weekend. And I'll talk to you next Saturday. Bye-bye.

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1: 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My name is Kevin Moore. Thanks to our producer, Dean Kavanagh. And thank you for joining us on this Saturday afternoon. Now, today we make a welcome return to Coleshill Road over the Capelli Sport Mid and Football League Premier Division. We have full match commentary of Sutton United versus Brockton, of which I'll go for the team lots for you shortly. Coming this afternoon in the programme for a half-time feature, we have focus on the 2026 British Masters Track and Field Championships that took place last weekend at Moreway Stadium in Derby, featuring our colleagues Sam French and Domi Commander, interview competitors from the meeting. And from 5pm today, we present a new episode of the Midlands Motorsport Podcast, featuring our colleagues Georgia Longdon and Tilly Edwards in conversation with Lewis Paling, a young driver from Tamworth, about his career so far and being the first driver in the Pro Grand UK Cup Series with autism. Now, if you want to get in touch, you can follow us on X at SwitchSport. 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Later on the programme, reveal details for you what's going to be our combination of women's football commentaries tomorrow on Switchboard. We've got two, and Switchboard Extra, I should say. We've got two key games in the FA Women's National League Division 1 Midlands tomorrow on Switchboard. And we'll also be giving you details of other forthcoming commentaries for you over the week ahead on Switchboard and Switchboard Extra as well. But let's start off by taking a look at the form guide of both teams in a bit more detail, shall we, before the kick-off here at Coleshill Road. Sutton United, they come on the back of a successful 1-0 away victory against Romulus in the Birmingham Senior Cup on Tuesday night at the Domino's Arena to progress further into this season's competition. And Sutton United, their next fixture of today, they're away against Uttoxeter Town in the league at a 7:45pm kickoff. And the Green Army are currently 8th place in the table, played 5 games and on 9 points. But a win today, and if other results were to go their way, they could actually move up to 4th place in the table. If they draw, they could stay in 8th place, depending on other results. But if they lose, they could drop down to 11th place again, depending on other results that may or may not go their way this afternoon. Brockton, they've come to the back of a successful 5-1 away victory against Tividale in the Isuzu FA Vars last week. And their next fixture after today, they're away against Stone Old Alanians in the league next Tuesday, in fact, at 7:45pm kickoff. Brockton currently 4th place in the table, played 8 games on 12 points. And a win that could move up to second place if Runcorn Town draw or lose away against AFC Wolverhampton City, and Westbury Dudsbury and Chorlton draw or lose away against Leigh Town. So potential move from both teams this afternoon, who could move up to some specific places in the league table here in the Capelli Sport Mid and Football League Premier Division. Lineups are in. Let's give you a start this afternoon for the visitors this afternoon. Brockton, they line up as thus. In goal number one is Carl Langston. Number two, Levi Reid. Number three, Joshua Simcox. Number four, Kenny Devoir. Number five and captain this afternoon for Brockton is Thomas Vaughan. Number six, Charlie King. Number seven, Dylan Middington. Number eight, Jake Thomas. Number nine, Regan Smith. Number 10, Morgan Payne. And number 11 is Jude King. On the bench this afternoon for Brockton, number 12 is Jack Bostock. Number 14, Cooper Marsh. Number 15, Ben Hadaway. Number 16, Archie Saunders. And number 17 is Lucas Green-Birch. And you're up this afternoon for Sutton United. In goal number one is Greg Lewis. Number two, Aidan Mee. Number three, Red Simmons. Number four, Matt Bishop. Five, James Gallagher. Number six, Ben George. Number seven, Sean Devlin. Number eight, Lewis Hayden. Number nine, Jaden Hunter. 10 and captain this afternoon for the Green Army, Tom Massey. And number 11 is Luke Childs. And on the bench this afternoon, we've got number 12, Tion Pierce. Number 14, Joe Gildea. 15, Ethan Mee. Number 16, Ryan Nesbitt. And number 17 is Ethan Reynolds. So as you start 11 and bench this afternoon, Sutton United versus Brockton from the Capelli Sport Mid and Football League Premier Division here on Switchboard, on Switch Radio, made for Birmingham with your commentator, Kevin Moore. We'll keep a date for the score updates this afternoon over at the Domino's Arena, not too far from here, in fact. Sutton Coldfield Town are taking on Grantham Town in the Midlands, in the Northern Premier League Midlands Division. We'll keep close tabs on that game as well. Of course, there's a big match taking place this afternoon in the FA Cup. Barton Town, they take on Bolmer St Michael's in the FA Cup second round qualifying. Let's hope that Ben Roberts Mikes can progress through to the next round of the competition. Meanwhile, over at the Dominoes, let's hope that Jemiah Richards Royals can also get another 3 points in their league form this afternoon. But here at Coleshill Road, it's all about Tuffy, Spiller and Sam Heath. The Green Army, they're hosting Brockton here this afternoon in the Cavendish Sport Midland Football League Premier Division. And on the back of the Green Army's midweek success against local rivals Romulus in the Birmingham Senior Cup, they'll be looking to try and get another 3 points and trying to climb a few more places up the Capelli Sport Premier Division table this afternoon. Sutton United are expecting the green shirts and black shorts. Brockton in their red shirts, white shorts and red socks. Nice sunny dry conditions here at Coles Hill Road. Good crowd this afternoon in the main stand here. They joined today to watch this football this afternoon. And during the course of the 90 minutes, during the course of the afternoon, we'll keep you updated as best we can of other key matches affecting our local Switch Sport teams. So we're underway here at Coles Hill Road. It's Sutton United versus Brockton from the Cavendish Sport Midland Football League Premier Division. Ball being booted forward and straight away Jaden Hunter making a run on the ball, but the number two there for Brockton, Levi Reed, gets the ball first. He shepherded out of play. And it's going to be a throw in for Sutton United, and the number 11 Luke Childs is going to take the throw in. Looking for some bit of movement on the ball. Ball gets thrown in. Devlin trying to get on the ball there. We're trying to turn on the ball, but it comes back to Charles. Chips it in. Ball comes towards the penalty area. Trying to find Jade Hunter, but it's headed away there. Kenny Dewar. Ball comes in. Drops back to Charlie King, who clears it for Brockton. Long ball forward, but the number four for Sutton United, Matt Bishop, mops things up, chips the ball forward. Ball over the top. It's a bit too far for Lewis Hayden. And that goes all the way back to the Brockton goalkeeper, Kyle Langston. Sunny, dry conditions here at Coles Hill Road. Long ball forward there. Redsman's trying to get onto it with the ball. The goalkeeper there, Kyle Langston, got to it first and cleared it. Headed back by Charlie King. Cleared by Sutton United, but it goes back to the left-hand side there to Levi Ridge. It's a ball forward, but it goes out of play. It's going to be a Sutton United throw-in. Red Simmons has got the ball. Looking for some movement from this throw-in. Goes down the line. Looking for Jaden Hunter. Gets a foot on the ball to control it, but it gets taken off in there by Jake Thomas. Lays it back to King, who chips it forward. Simmons wins it back. Nice pass pick out Luke Childs for Sutton United. Back to Simmons. Ball over the top. Looking for Jaden Hunter. But the captain, Thomas Vaughan, clears it for Brockton. Ball in the centre circle. Flick on by Tom Massey. His goal. Ball goes back to Simcox, who clears for Brockton. Brockton trying to break forward, but good work there by Matt Bishop winning the ball back. Nice pass into Luke Childs. Childs cuts inside, bit of space there, running forward. Childs on the ball for Sutton United. Nice pass left hand side, picking out Jaden Hunter. Hunter on the ball. Want to cut inside here, trying to get a shot. Goes to near post. Oh, that's a cracking hit from Jaden Hunter. And he cut inside there, got a bit of the number four, Kenny Devoir. And he tried to go for the near post there. And a good effort there by Jaden Hunter. Producing a good save by Kyle Langston. Thrown by Brockton. Won back though by Ben George. Into the path for Luke Childs. Childs on the ball for Sutton United. Sees up a challenge. Trying to get the ball to Jaden Hunter. Hunter on the ball now. Controls it. Nice pass. Into the path, into the centre. Picking out a ball now. Comes back to James Gallagher. And Gallagher, safe option back to the goalkeeper, Greg Lewis. Sutton United keeping the possession at the moment. Lewis goes long with the ball this time. Long ball four, trying to pick out Hayden making a run. Hayden breaks the penalty here. Good run by Lewis Hayden. Trying to square it this time. Ball comes in. Oh, and a chat came there to Luke Charles. Got the foot of the ball. He couldn't quite connect on it. Jaden Hunter's got the ball now. Inside the penalty here. Weaving and diving with the ball. Goes to the near stick. Still keeps it in play. Trying to ball there for Ben George, trying to get a shot in. He lays it back to Charles. There's good pressure by Sutton United to start this first half. Luke Charles gets the shot in, but it goes wide the post. And that goes out of play. And that'll be a goal kick to Brockton. But a good start by the Green Army. So it could be a goal kick to Brockton. It'll be taken by Carl Langston. Langston with the goal kick. Looking to pick out Dylan Millington. Millington on the ball. chips it forward, making a nice run there by Jude King. King on the ball, but coming over to cover there was Maid and Me. Put to that a play. Brockton have got themselves a throw in. And it's number two, Levi Reid, that's going to take the throw in for Brockton. Wins the ball back from the throw in as Reid, but the referee blows it for a challenge here. A foul by the number 11 for Brockton. Jude King on Red Simmons, so it's going to be a free kick to Sutton United. Break a play at the moment. Red Simmons getting back up on his feet. So it's good to see his back is okay. And he's going to be a free kick to Sutton United. And the goalkeeper, Greg Lewis, is coming out to take the free kick. Asking a lot of players to get forward. So he's going to look for a long delivery, is Lewis, on this free kick now for Sutton United. Loose the ball. Looking for Jaden Hunter. On the second ball is Ben George, but coming up to get it there was Thomas, but it goes out of play. Has been awarded as a Sutton United throw-in. Red Simmons with a throw-in. Looking to pick out Jaden Hunter. Hunter trying to turn the ball. Hunter still got the ball. The edge of penalty, trying to create a bit of space for it, but he squares the ball. Oh, and he got it through there to Smith. Sorry, to Hayden there. He's trying to get on the ball, but the ball now comes, makes it all the way back to Greg Lewis, the Sutton United goalkeeper. Just pumps the ball forward again. Cleared, though, by Simcox. Ball back in towards the penalty area. Trying to find Jane Hunter, but it's headed cleared, though, by Charlie King. Foul there on one of the Brockton players, on Regan Smith. So it's going to be a free kick to Brockton in their own half of the pitch. So it's going to be a goal kick to Brockton. Taken by Langston. And goes out of play for another throw-in. Coming up towards 7 minutes in this first half. Sutton United 0, Brockton 0 here at the Coleshill Road for this afternoon's Capelli Sport Midland Football League Premier Division. Be fair to say this, Sutton have started more brightly of the two teams so far. Ball won back though by Aidan May. Chipping it forward. Trying to get Jane Hunter on the ball, trying to turn the ball, but Ripper goes up for a challenge. And it's going to be a free kick to Sutton United. Ball's going to be left for the goalkeeper, Greg Lewis, to take this. One of the Brockton players just tied up his shoelaces at the minute, so laces up. So free kick to Sutton United, and Greg Lewis will take it. Loses the ball forward. Cleared by Brockton. Picking up the ball now, Levi Reid. Jude King back to Levi Reid, chipping it forward. Sutton United winning it back. Chip ball forward there by the number 8, Lewis Hayden. Too far though for Jaden Hunter. That goes all the way back to the Brockton goalkeeper, Carl Langston, who straight away clears it. Route 1 still looking, trying to pick out a ball for Jude King. Jude King wings the ball, keeps it in play. Gets a pass back to Levi Reid. Reid cuts inside a bit more space now. Coming towards the centre of the pitch now. He's up a challenge by Tom Massey. Reid squares it, picks out a ball this time to Joshua Simcox. On the far side now, Thomas Kenny Devoyer on the ball. But it got intercepted there by Ben George. He just puts it back towards the Brockton goalkeeper. Langston goes again with the long delivery. Ball on the far side. Simcox trying to keep it. Play cross comes into the Sutton United penalty area. Good cross by Joshua Simcox, but no one there to meet it. Good catch by Lewis, Greg Lewis, the Sutton United keeper. Rolls the ball out. Sutton United bring the ball out of defence. Now the ball is Red Simmons. Goes down the line this time, looking to pick out a ball to Thomas. To a nice pass there to Luke Childs. Back inside ball to James Gallagher. Gallagher on the ball. Now back to Gallagher again. Switches it. Picks out Matt Bishop. Bishop on the ball now, bringing the ball out of defence for Sutton United. Long ball four, trying to diagonal pass. Good diagonal pass, picking out Luke Charles, into penalty. Trying to cut Charles, Charles, trying to shot in. Gets a block. That was a good pass there, it was there by Bishop, trying to pick out Luke Charles. Charles got the ball again. Brockton trying to win it back. Clearing the ball, but it's picked up this time by James Gallagher. So United have got more players forward now. Childs back to Ben George, picks out a pass to Lewis Hayden. Hayden's got the ball now for Sutton United, squares it back to Ben George in the centre circle. Every Brockton player is back up in their own half of the pitch at the moment. Slight ball forward there to by Matt Bishop, but it's too far there for Luke Charles, who made the run, but it goes back to Carl Langston, the Brockton goalkeeper. We're coming up towards the 10-minute mark in this first half. Still Sutton United 0, Brockton 0, but Sutton have certainly started the more brightly of the two teams. Ben George on the ball, into a challenge there with Kenny Devoir, but he lays it off to Hayden. Lewis Hayden on the ball now for Sutton United. Square pass picking up Red Simmons. Red Simmons bring the ball forward. Got the option to Luke Charles by him, but goes back to James Gallagher. And Gallagher feeds the ball back to the goalkeeper, Greg Lewis. Sutton build again from the back. Pass into the path of Lewis Hayden. Left-hand side pass to Simmons. Simmons back to James Gallagher. Gallagher not been under any pressure for any high press at all by the Brockton strikers. Gallagher with a long ball this time. Picking up a ball for Red Simmons on the overlap. Red Simmons making the run. In towards the penalty area. Ball comes into Luke Charles. We can't control it. And in the end, it gets collected by Carl Langston, the Brockton goalkeeper. Langston with the ball. Headed clear this time, though, by Charlie King. Goes out of play. Sutton United win themselves a throw-in. 11 minutes on the clock. Throw-in comes in, looking for the number three, Joshua Simcox, who heads it on. Black drops back to James Gallagher, who clears it. Flick on by Charles, but he's won it back on the second attempt of the ball there. Ball forward. Jay Nunson trying to make a run, but coming over to cover there was Thomas Vaughan, the Brockton captain. He just nestles the ball back towards his goalkeeper, Langston. Langston clearing the ball straight away. On the left-hand side of the ball now, Sean Devlin for Sutton United. Ball forward. Bit too far, the ball there for Adam Mean making the run, but to the goalkeeper on his line to get the ball. And a bit confusion with the goalkeeper. Had to go his line, thrown quickly, take on the goalkeeper, rushes back in towards his own penalty area. So United win the throw-in. Lost the advantage there. The goalkeeper now back in the sticks, as it were. But Sutton United still got possession. The ball comes back to Greg Lewis. The keeper goes long this time. Looking for Red Simmons making a run left-hand side. But it's cleared by Levi Reid. Simmons wins it back, though. Good play by Simmons winning the back for Sutton United. Lewis Hayden. Ball left-hand side. Bit too far. For me, goes out of play. It'll be a throw-in to Brockton. 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After 12 minutes of play, still Sutton United 0, Brockton 0, with your commentator Kevin Moore. Bright start by the home side. Brockton still to create any sort of real openings at the moment, but Lewis Hayden and Jaden Hunter looking threatening going forward for Sutton United. It's been awarded as a free kick to Brockton. The goalkeeper, Carl Langston, will take it. Langston with the ball forward. In towards the edge of the Sutton penalty area. It's here, cleared by James Gallagher. Headed back in, though, by Levi Reid. Cleared by Red Simmons. Ball comes back to Levi Reid on the halfway line now. Goes along with a diagonal pass in towards the Sutton penalty area. Headed cleared, though, by Aidan Mee. That goes at a player on the far side, and that'll be a Brockton throw-in. Still nice, warm, sunny conditions here at Coleshill Road. Fantastic facilities here. Thanks to Andrew Devaney and all the team for allowing us to bring you this coverage here this afternoon. Jaden Hunt trying to win the ball back there, trying to get nest the ball off there, the number five. Thomas Vaughan, but it goes out of play, but Sutton United have won the throw-in. Comes back this time to Matt Bishop. Bishop bringing the ball forward. Not getting closed down, got time to compose himself, but threads the ball back towards the goalkeeper, Greg Lewis. Lewis back to Aidan Mee. Inside pass and a good turn there by Sean Devlin. Devlin, oh, nice pace forward for the ball. Starting like break forward, ball to penalty. A call comes in. It's a path that Jaden Hunter gets shot in. And that is a cracking goal by Jaden Hunter. And Sutton United take the lead at Coleshill Road. It's now Sutton United 1, Brockton 0. Kept it low, drilled it low past the goalkeeper. And Jaden Hunter gets on the score sheet to put Sutton United in front. Hunter on the score sheet, puts the Green Army in front. Sutton United 1, Brockton 0. And a good solid finish there by Jaden Hunter. Great finish there by Jaden Hunter. One nil to the Green Army. Jaden Hunter on the score sheet. 14 minutes on the clock. Cracking finish, kept it low. Sutton United 1, Brockton 0. Not given. Offside given, sorry, for the goal. Still one, two technical problems here, trying to get into the feed here at the minute, but... It was a very interesting passage of play there with the two liners spent a good bit of time chatting to each other there, but to write back that decision. Hayden on the ball again this time, but once again, Langston racing off his line. It's about the third time he's had to do that because the ball has gone from on the right hand side. He's trying to clear the ball. And the ball is on the far side, but now Greg Lewis picks it up. So there's a fair bit of debate before that goal got actually called off as offside, really. But now back in possession for Sutton United. Devlin comes in. Charles trying to get a ball in there. Oh, and a good save there by Carl Langston. He must have seen that quite late. And the ball came into Luke Charles trying to thread the ball onto Tom Massey. Also made a run towards the penalty area, but Charles' effort there was saved by Langston. Still 0-0 here at Coleshill Road. That goal by Jane Hunter was actually closed offside, but it took a while for a decision to be made. Ball forward by Sutton United. Red Simmons on the ball. Back this time to Luke Childs. Inside pass by Childs.

Coyle and Joshua Dutton. That's your match officials this afternoon here at Coles Hill Road. Still goalless here, but a chance on a free kick for Sutton United to get the ball forward. And it's going to be the number 8. Lewis Hayden is going to take it. Dips the ball in towards the penalty area. Headed cleared though by Charlie King. On the ball now, Devlin for Sutton United. Gets a challenge against him though. Millington pulls him down. It's going to be a free kick to Sutton United. And the number 11, Luke Childs, is by the ball. So he can take the free kick. Good 5, now 6 Green Army players in the penalty area. So it's all about getting a good delivery on this piece. Now it's come up towards the 20 minute mark of this first half. Charles whips it in back stick. Gets lots of curl on the ball, but misses a load of players, goes out of play, and that's going to be a goal kick to Brockton. Sutton United 0, Brockton 0, despite the offside goal for Jaden Hunton there, but certainly on balance of play in terms of possession so far and getting the ball forward into dangerous areas, Sutton United have looked the more threatening so far in these opening stages of this first half. And we'll try and get some score updates for you in a moment of other matches taking place in and around the grounds. Keeping an eye on things happening not far from here, the Domino's Arena. And it's still Sutton Caulfield Town 0, Grantham Town 0 from the MPL Midlands Division. Still goalless here, but the Green Army looking more threatening going forward. Redson has got the ball forward. Threads it ball left-hand side, picking out Luke Childs. Childs got the ball now for Sutton United. Goes down the flank, but good work there by Levi Rigg. Got a foot in there, puts the ball out of play, and it'll be another throw-in to Sutton United. Redson's got the ball. Now he's looking maybe to get a good delivery into the penalty area and relaunch it in. He does throw it in. Headed cleared though by Thomas. Picking the ball, it's Morgan Payne for Brockton. Threads it forward, looking to get a ball up towards Regan Smith, who turns on the ball, lays it back. An inside pass there, picking out Jake Thomas for Brockton. Threaded ball in towards the penalty area. Trying to get ball through there to the number 11, Jude King, trying to get it on goal. And Jude King found some space in the penalty, trying to get a shot in. And he did get the shot in. And a good save by Greg Lewis, the Sutton United goalkeeper. Brockton's probably their best chance so far in this first half, but the ball has gone out of play. And it's going to be a corner to Brockton. Their number 6, Charlie King, is going to take the corner for the Badgers. Sun's dropped a little bit, but still in dry conditions here. It's taken short. Cleared though. Comes back to the number 10 for Brockton. And his effort just goes wide of the post, goes out of play for a goal kick. That was Morgan Payne with the effort there. So United back in possession. On the ball forward is Aidan May getting pushed off the ball a little bit there. Referee gives it as a free kick to Sutton United. One or two players there remonstrating the referee, thinking it might, but should have been a card situation there. But nevertheless, the referee has blown up. It's going to be a free kick. He's in a good position though. And taken short. Luke Charles got the ball. Whips the ball in. Trying to pick a chance here. Oh, and the ball came in to Basham, trying to get shot in, but Bishop trying to get shot in, is blocked. Gallagher on the ball now for Sutton United. Brockton now win it back. Morgan Payne. Left-hand side pass to Regan Smith. 1-2 now with Jake Thomas trying to keep it in play. Does keep it in play for Brockton on the far side. Went towards the Sutton United penalty area. Trying to turn the ball there was the number 7, Dylan Millington. He still controls it. But by doing so, the ball goes out of play.
but it came off a Sutton United

0: a player, so it can be a throw in to Brockton. 24 minutes on the clock, still Sutton United 0, Brockton 0 here at Coleshill Road. Jaden Hunt on the ball for the Green Army, but he can't control it. Dispossessed, ball forward, making it's Jude King on the far right hand side, but it's too far for King, that trickles out of play, that will go out of play. For a corner though, Campbell want the Sutton United players, I mean, I think it might be in the number 3, Simmons got a touch on that. And once again, Brockton have got themselves in the corner, and once again it's going to be the number 6, Charlie King, that's going to take the corner for Brockton. King with the corner. Ball gets whipped into the far stick. Goes way past for Duke King to keep it in play, but he does keep it in play. And he puts the ball back to Lexi Reed. Reed, left-hand side pass to Kenny Devoir. Devoir with the ball forward towards the penalty area. And making a run of the penalty area, there was number 7, Dylan Millington, but just stretched a bit too far for Millington. Goes out of play, and it's going to be a goal kick to Sutton United. 25 minutes on the clock. Sutton United 0, Brockton 0. Brockton's starting to get back into this game a little bit now. Ball forward by Greg Lewis. Picking the ball up. Aidan Mee. Can't control it. One back by Brockton. King on the ball. Threaded ball forward. Jude King on the ball. Up against his Red Simmons. Cuts inside, there's Jude King. Good tackle by Simmons, gets the ball off him. And I say good tackle, but the referee gives that as a free kick to Brockton. And we can hear a few dissenting voices in the main stand here thinking that should have, there was a valid challenge, but it's going to be a free kick to Brockton. Duke King being challenged there by Red Simmons. And it's certainly from shooting distance. And a free kick to Brockton on the 25-minute mark in this first half. Charlie King has got the ball. Sutton United going to put four players now in the wall for this. Greg Lewis just getting the Sutton United wall the way once it's set up for this set piece. So free kick for Brockton United. The number 6, Charlie King, is going to take it. May want to sort of swing this in onto the right hand side of the penalty area. You expect a bit of movement. Some of the players are running on the ball for this one. Or he might just want to have a pop at goal. Let's see how the wall does its job. Ball gets floated in by King. Back stick. Goes out of play. And referee actually blows up for a free kick, despite the ball going out of play. So it's going to be a free kick to Sutton United. Greg Lewis is getting the ball ready to take the free kick. The Sutton United goalkeeper. Takes it short. Picks out James Gallagher. Gallagher on the ball. Back to Lewis. Lewis switching it. Ben George lays it off. Aidan Mee's now got the ball. Sutton bring the ball out of defence. Oh, short pass there. The chance here for Brockton. A chance to do a goal. And a chance there. A mistake back pass there by Ben George. Lays it into the path of Regan Smith. And Regan Smith latched onto that loose pass back to the goalkeeper, Greg Lewis. And Regan Smith put the ball round Greg Lewis. And it's now Sutton United 0, Brockton 1. And the number 9, Regan Smith, on 27 minutes of play. That is the first goal this afternoon. It's now Sutton United 0, Brockton 1. And a back pass there by Ben George. It was a bit too short for Greg Lewis. It allowed Regan Smith to pounce onto that. Get the ball forward in the penalty area. Take it round Lewis and slot it in. It's now Sutton United 0, Brockton 1. And Brockton have been gifted an opportunity there and take the lead here at Coleshill Road. Play now restarts. On the ball now is Lewis Hayden. Red Simmons. After all that hard work, be fair to say that Sutton have gifted Brockton the lead with that short pass by Ben George. He'll be the first to admit to put his hands up. It was his mistake. But the short back pass there with not enough legs on it for Greg Lewis. And Regan Smith pounced on the opportunity, put it round him, put it in the back of the net. It's Sutton United 0, Brockton 1 here at Coleshill Road. Luke Charles has got the ball for Sutton United. Ball goes out of play. Throw and taken. Red Simmons got the ball. Ball comes in into the path of Lewis Hayden. He lays it back for Simmons, but now Brockton can bring it forward. Good ball back there to the pass for Morgan Payne. Tries a shot distance there. Oh, and that just goes wide of the post. There's a shot there from Morgan Payne from distance there. Lewis got a touch onto it, but he palmed it just round the post. Proctor there with a chance. Could have gone 2-0 up, but Lewis got his hand on the shot there. Put it round the post. It's going to be another corner for the visitors. Another corner, and this time another opportunity for Charlie King to set the corner for Brockton. Taken short, ball comes in. Oh, and it dropped there for Thomas, trying to chip the ball in the body area there, but it's cleared though by Lewis. Long ball forward, that goes out of play. That's going to be a goal kick to Brockton to be taken by Carl Langston. So we're coming towards the 30-minute mark in this game. Sutton United 0, Brockton 1, with Regan Smith's goal on 27 minutes, putting the visitors in front. We'll get check some score updates for you as well. It's 1 apiece between Barton Town and Bolmer St Michael's in the FA Cup. Sutton Coventry Town are 1-0 down at home against Grantham Town. Ball out of play for the far side, going to be a Brockton throw-in. Throw-in comes in. Headed clear by me, goes out of play. Another Brockton throw-in. Thrown back into the path. Morgan Payne trying to get the ball for Brockton. Ball forward. Back to Lewis, who clears it. Looks like it might have ricocheted off. Thought for it. It had ricocheted one of the Sutton players, but it's now a goal kick taken by Greg Lewis. Ball forward. Devlin with the ball forward. It was a patch out in Hunter. Hunter's shot comes in. Good save with the keeper. We've got a second chance here. He puts it in. And Jane Hunter gets himself on the score sheet. So 31 minutes gone. Hunter now does get on the score sheet. Despite his first effort being an offside goal, he gets on the score sheet there. Tenacious bit of play there by Jaden Hunter. And it's now Sutton United 1, Brockton 1. And Jaden Hunter, on 31 minutes of play, getting on the score sheet now. One apiece here at Coles Hill Road. The Green Army back on peggle, level term, sorry, with Brockton. One apiece here at Coles Hill Road. Jaden Hunter fully deserving his goal there. Very tenacious. Got the first shot blocked by the keeper. Got the second effort, then the third effort. And on the third effort, he put it away. One apiece here at Coles Hill Road. Game on here in step 5. Ball forward. Headed cleared better by Red Simmons. Brockton win it back, chipping it forward there. Line-out flags for an offside against the number 11 for Brockton, Jude King. So it's going to be a free kick to Sutton United. So Regan Smith put Brockton in front on 27 minutes of play, but on the 31-minute mark, Jaden Hunter equalised. It's now one apiece here at Coles Hill Road. Ball forward, only to the path of the number 3, Joshua Simcox, who clears it for the left-hand side, trying to pick a ball out there for Morgan Payne, who keeps it in play. Into the path now, Dylan Millington. Millington chipped the ball forward, but blocked by Ben George. Simmons wins it back. Sutton United back in possession. Luke Charles on the ball. Again, pushed off the ball there by Charlie King. Line of flags up that for a challenge. That's going to be a free kick to Sutton United. Yeah. Free kick taken. Aidan May on the ball. Matt Bishop now chipping it forward. Make him in the run. Massey. Up against him is Vaughan, the captain. Vaughan, the captain, lets it marshal out of play, and that's going to be a goal kick to Brockton. Carl Langston gets the ball ready to set the goal kick. Ball forward by Langston. Ball comes back this time to Dylan Millington on the ball. Threads the ball left hand side, picking a ball for Jake Thomas. Get the cross in. Cross comes in, but a good catch there, though, by Greg Lewis. Looking for some options there before he releases it. Might need to go short with the ball this time. 35 minutes on the clock. Sutton United 1, Brockton 1 here at Coleshill Road. Now Luke Charles has got the ball from deeper position. Now comes forward, the ball is for the centre circle. Switches it. Gets the ball for Aidan May. May back this time to Sean Devlin. Devlin on the ball, bringing it forward. Stop the ball in front of Jaden Hunter. A bit too far for Hunter. That goes all the way back to Langston, the Brockton goalkeeper. Ball forward by Langston. Red Simmons clears it. Left hand side ball to Jude King. Keeps it in play. Drops it back to Levi Reed. Reed with the ball now. Throw the ball through towards the penalty area. Ball comes across. Millington trying to lay it off. It comes in the path of Jake Thomas trying to get a shot. It's blocked. He squares it. Picks out a ball this time to Charlie King. Charlie King back to Levi Reed. Good pressure by Brockton here. The ball comes towards Sutton United penalty area. Cleared there by Sutton. Now Jaden Hunter's got the ball in the centre circle. Trying to make a run forward with Jaden Hunter, but he can't control it. Won back though by Thomas Vaughan, the captain. He threads it through to Millington. Millington the ball left hand side, picking out a ball for Morgan Payne. Morgan trying to get that ball, but Aidan Mee lets that trickle out of play. That'll be a goal kick to Sutton United. Taken short. Picks out Hayden. Ben George on the ball, but it's blocked. Blocked by the number 7. Dylan Millington goes out of play. Sutton United win themselves a throw-in. We're coming up towards the 36-minute mark in this game. Sutton United 1, Brockton 1 here at Coleshill Road. Throw taken, Ben George on the ball, chips it forward, looking for Jaden Hunter. Hunter flicks it on, but no one behind him there for the flick on. Now Hunter wins it back. Jaden Hunter back on the ball. Ben George, who gets the pass, chips it in. Headed cleared though by Levi Reed. Luke Charles trying to keep it in play, does keep it in play. Ball comes back to Red Simmons. Simmons trying to square it. Picks up ball Ben George. Now the ball comes back to Matt Bishop. Bishop on the ball. Aidan May on the ball, left hand side. Sutton got a lot of players forward here. Buckton clear it. Only comes back to Matt Bishop though. Bishop on the ball. Left hand side pass. Red Simmons on the ball. Good ball to pick out Tom Massey. Keeps it in play. In towards the path of Red Simmons. Simmons on the ball. Try it. Shot and goes to the shot. Can't keep it down. Lots of height on the ball there, but it goes out of play. And it's going to be a goal kick to Brockton. So it's Sutton United 1, Brockton 1 here at Coleshill Road. And a goal kick to Brockton be taken by Langston. Langston getting the ball ready to take the goal kick. And a bit of a use. Not much use on that one there. Was trying to pick out a ball there for Levi Reed, but it goes out of play. And that's going to be advantage back to Sutton United. They have the throw in. It'll be Red Simmons, the number 3, will take it. Red takes the throw in. Goes back to Gallagher. Gallagher back to the goalkeeper, Lewis. Sutton United build again from the back. On the ball now is Bishop. Bishop bringing it forward. Inside pass to Lewis Hayden. Hayden threads the ball through to Devlin making a run, but Brockton trying to win the ball back off him. Then George on the ball. Slotting the ball down the far side. Jaden Hunter making a run on the far right hand side. Then down by the corner flag with the ball. Slots it in. Good ball in towards George. Trying to square it there for Devlin. Made a run, but it's blocked by Brockton to clear it. Ball in by Jaden Hunter. And it comes in. Oh, and it came in there in the near stick. And it was one of the Brockton centre defenders there. Joshua Simcox got the final touch on it. And it's gone out of play. It's going to be a corner for Sutton United. Now we can see a couple of players making their way up there. We can see Matt Bishop and James Gallagher, both centre-back pairings there, making their way towards the penalty area for this free kick. Corner for Sutton United. Comes in, back stick. George trying to control it, chips it over, but it just goes at the top, goes out of play. And that'll be a goal kick to Brockton. You listen to Switch Sport on Switch Radio, made for Birmingham. Current scoreline here at Coleshill Road is Sutton United 1, Brockton 1 from the Capelli Sport Midland Football League Premier Division. And Langston getting the ball ready to set the goal kick for Brockton. Go short this time. And that's the second time now with his goal kicking. Has been caught too much by the wind there, and he was trying to pick out a ball there for Duke King, but it's too short for him, and he drifts out of play. It's going to be another throw to Sutton United. Red Simmons will take it. Looking for some movement from this throw-in. Ball comes back. It's time to Matt Bishop. Bishop on the ball. Long ball forward. Intercepted, though, by Joshua Simcox, but now Sutton United win it back. Bishop breaking forward again. It's a challenge brought down. That's going to be a free kick, surely. And it's brought down there by Charlie King. And the referee might be talking to one or two players here about that decision. It looks like we might be seeing some cards in this situation here. The referee this afternoon is Thomas Kidd. The assistant officials are Joseph Coyle and Joshua Dutton. And it's a yellow card that's been awarded to Joshua Simcox there. So it goes in the book. And it's going to be a free kick to Sutton United. From a fair distance out. But Devlin's going to take this, whips it in. Misses a couple of bodies there, going for the header on the ball, but goes out of play. It's going to be a Brockton goal kick. Langston, not exactly rushing to get the ball to restart proceedings here. But it's going to be a goal kick to Brockton. And the referee stopping the play for a moment. One of the Brockton players down injured at the moment. I think that might actually be Kenny Devoir, as that's taking a bit of a knock. So a break in the play here at Coleshill Road. Let's take a look, find out some other score updates for you. See what's happening in other local matches. Still, let's update for you from the Domino's Arena. Sutton Caulfield Town were playing Grantham Town this afternoon in the MPL Midlands Division. And goals are plenty there now. It's now Sutton Caulfield Town 1, Grantham Town 2. So in the space of the short while since we last reported back to that match, it's now 3 goals being scored. So Grantham Town in front at the moment. So wait for the number 4, it is, sorry, Kenny Devoir, who's having some treatment at the moment, the Brockton Town number 4. And he's still down getting some treatment at the moment, it's Devoir. May take a while for him to get back up on his feet. Breaking the play here at Coleshill Road. But now he's back up on his feet. It's good to see he's actually back up walking now. Maybe a precautionary measure. The physio team member might want to momentarily leave the field of play. Carl Langston, the Brockton goalkeeper's got the ball ready to be given the go-ahead to retake the free kick. Still one apiece here at Coleshill Road. Referee now blows his whistle to give Langston the go-ahead to actually take the free kick. Ball forward by Lexi Reid. Matt Bishop wins it back with the header though, heading it forwards. No, not to it near any sort of Sutton United man. That goes all the way back towards the goalkeeper. Carl Langston doesn't take so much time this time. Releases it ball forward very quickly. Ball forward, Duke King trying to run the penalty. Crossface, the overall comes in. And a good bit of goalkeeping there by Gregory, who could sense the danger as one of the Brockton players come around the back of him to hopefully that he would miss the ball. But a good bit of defensive goalkeeping there by Greg Lewis. Still want a piece at the Coleshill Road. Ball back to Langston. Langston with the ball forward. Ball in, but Simmons clears it. Into the path of Charlie King. Ball forward, but that gets cleared up by Matt Bishop. Ball back on the far side for Rockton. And this time it's been awarded as a free kick to Sutton United, taken short. Greg Lewis has got the ball. Picks out James Gallagher. Gallagher bringing it forward. Long ball looking for Luke Childs. Good control by Childs. Lays it back to Red Simmons, back to Luke Childs. Childs got the ball, switches it. And unfortunately that ball goes out of play. Far side. Back in possession, Sutton United trying to sit everyone back at the moment, but Sutton get themselves another free kick. Into additional time in this first half. Ball forward, Ben George trying to get the ball towards the penalty area. Does get the pass in, but it goes straight into the path of Cole Langston, the Brockton goalkeeper. Langston with the ball forward. Brockton still keeping possession here in this end part of the first half. And that's it. The referee goes to half-time. Reached half-time here at Coleshill Road for this afternoon's Capelli Sport Midland Football League Premier Division. The half-time score is Sutton United 1, Brockton Town 1. 27 minutes of play. Regan Smith put Brockton in front with a back pass by Ben George. Didn't have enough legs on it to get ball back towards Greg Lewis, the Sutton United goalkeeper. And Regan Smith pounced on the opportunity, saw the opportunity to get the ball, put the ball around the goalkeeper Lewis, and slightly very calmly to put Brockton in front after 27 minutes of play. Then 4 minutes later, Jaden Hunter's effort after a couple of first attempts on goal, trying to get the ball past the goalkeeper, producing two good saves from Carl Langston on a third effort. Jaden Hunter found space in a 6-yard penalty to slow it own past Langston to ensure it's a share the spoils here at Coleshill Road. The half-time score here is Sutton United 1, Brockton 1. 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Coming next to our half-time feature, we take a focus on the 2026 British Masters Track and Field Athletics Championships with our reporters Dominic Commander and Sam French.
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3: 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The half-time score at Coleshill Road from this afternoon's Capelli Sport Midland Football League Premier Division match. Half-time score, Sutton United 1, Brockton 1. And next on Switch Sport for our half-time feature, we're going to hear from two athletes who competed at the British Masters Championships in Derby last weekend. The Masters system is for athletes over the age of 35 to keep being involved and keep competing in athletics. And Sam French, our head of athletics, spoke with Melanie Garland, who took home a gold medal in the women's 60 to 64 age category at the triple jump, and also Tony Bowman, who despite being 90, was still competing and setting records.
4: 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This is Switch.
5: So how did you find it competing here today? What's it like?
6: Well, what was a bit of an unusual situation for me, I'm in the W60 to 64 category and I was the only athlete, so I'm really pleased. I actually was a centimetre off my season's best, but so I've got the gold medal. But in that competition were the W55 ladies, and although there were only four of them, the top two were within a few centimetres of each other, but the third and fourth person, so one's vying for a bronze medal, they had exactly the same jump on their last jump. They had to go to count back. Well, in Masters Athletics, it's you know, people don't assume that it's exciting like that. I was excited for them. It was absolutely fantastic competition. Really, really good. Really good.
5: Really good event.
6: Yes, yes.
5: From your perspective, being the only one in your category, how
6: yeah, it does a little bit, but if you're doing a centimetre off your season's best, I think whatever I do, I always put in 110%, so whether it's just me. And what I really like about Masters Athletics is the camaraderie and the way that you can support each other, because I don't think there's any other competition that we do where we help each other and we just say, oh, if you just moved your, you know, start point up a couple of centimetres, you know, you wouldn't foul the board, or you might go a bit further in the sand. And I don't think there's any competition where we're all helping each other when actually we're competing against each other, which is really special.
5: So I guess that's something unique to the sport. And is that what makes being a Masters athlete important to you?
6: Yes, and I think for me in particular, because we compete in 5-year age bands, you know, you can always aspire to the next age group. And then, for instance, you know, I was watching an 85-year-old lady this morning break a British record in the triple jump, and she happens to be in my club and I train with her 3 times a week, you know. So in terms of inspiration, I you know, you couldn't get better than this. It's really, really special.
5: 100%. And I guess what would you say to people who are maybe thinking about getting into sport, maybe feel like it's not for them?
6: Yeah, I think particularly with women, it isn't something that's promoted when you either leave school or college, and you go into work and you go into having families and things. But in Masters Athletics, it's actually something for everyone. You know, you might not be a sprinter, you might not be a distance runner, but you could possibly throw a javelin, or you could do high jump. And technically, we've probably all had a little go at it at school, and why shouldn't we be able to do it, you know, at an older age? I came into athletics when I was 46, having played netball for 28 years. But if I'd known I could do athletics, I wouldn't have played netball for 28 years. And what was really special is I can now jump and run faster than when I was a youngster. So don't tell me that old people can't get better, because they can, and the proof is here, isn't it? Yeah.
5: When you put it that way, that's right.
6: Yeah, yeah. So I would say just give it a go. You know, if I see, when I'm at my local club and I see the mums and dads bringing their children to training, you know, and if I notice that they've got a decent pair of trainers on, they probably, you know, go off and do a little run somewhere. And I say, well, why don't you come on the track and join us? Or You know, I've had a situation where I've encouraged a mom to come onto the track and their child has stopped competing and stopped coming to the club, but the mom has carried on. Well, that's really special, really special. Yeah.
5: And I guess, like I say today, even if the only one in the category that's setting yourself those, your own individual targets.
6: Yes, that's right. And you could argue that once you go into a new age group, because it's 5 years, when you're at the very bottom of your age group, obviously that's when you should be at your best. But like, I'm 64 in December, so my plan next year is to make myself as good as I possibly can in my final year. So when I go into my new age group, hopefully, you know, the performances will show there. So not to give up just because you're at the top of your age group. And when you look around and you see older athletes still breaking British records and age group records, I think the inspiration is definitely there.
5: Thank you very much.
6: Yeah, not at all.
5: So how did you find it today competing out there in Derby?
7: Today was wonderful. I just wanted to get one jump in. Because I'm the only 90-year-old. So whatever I jumped, I get a medal. And as it happens, it was a record as well.
5: I mean, how does it feel to get that record?
7: Oh, I'm elated, really, because it's set me up for the 200 metres this afternoon when I'm really going for a very, very hard record.
5: Wow, so a busy day with triple jump this morning and then competing again.
7: Yes, yes. I should be doing the javelin at 3 o'clock, but we live in Leeds, and Leeds are playing Newcastle at 8 o'clock tonight. So if I do the javelin, we'd be caught in the traffic, so I'm not doing the javelin.
5: That's fair enough. But what does it mean to you to compete as a Masters athlete here? What's the atmosphere like and that support, you say?
7: I've been a Masters athlete since I was 42, every year. Do you know my record?
5: Not off the top of my head, no.
7: I hold 3 world records for the hurdles, 3 European records for the hurdles, and 30 British records. Hurdles, sprinting, jumps, shot put.
5: Wow, that's incredible.
7: And I train every other day.
5: And what does that training look like?
7: Well, I jog for 200 metres, then I do a lot of stretching, then I do short sprints, and I usually finish up with 200 metres. Takes me about an hour and 10 minutes every other day.
5: And what do you think some of the benefits are to competing? Are there physical benefits, mental benefits? How does it make you feel?
7: Both physical and mental. But I have had 2 heart attacks and 3 heart failures. So I don't know whether my competing at a late age is good for me or not. But I'm happy to be where I am. But I wouldn't like to say one way or the other.
5: No, that makes sense. But what would you say to people who maybe want to get involved in the sport and then haven't been involved for so long?
7: You must try walking fast to start with, and then try jogging, and then a little jog with a little sprint in between, and after a year, maybe try to train for 100 metres. Not the marathon, sprinting. I think sprinting is far better for you. But it's hard to go faster.
5: Yeah, and you think that has some benefits in terms of...
7: I think so, yes.
5: And then finally, what's next for you now? So you've got more events this afternoon, but what's in the next week?
7: I don't think I got any more until the indoors. And then I'm hoping to go to Florida for the World Indoors Championships. I ran in the European Championships indoors in Poland in March. I got 5 golds, a bronze and a silver.
5: That's incredible. No, it's been wonderful to have a chat. Thank you very much.
7: Oh, thank you. It's my pleasure, sir.
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3: 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Tomorrow we've got once again we've got the return of match choice commentary options for you tomorrow on Switchsport, with two key games from the Women's Football FA Women's National League Division 1 Midlands. Our lead commentary tomorrow from 1:55 p.m. on FM, DAB and online is live from Steel City Stadium. I'll be there with full match commentary of Barnsley Women versus Sutton Coldfield Town. Meanwhile, over at the Avonshire Community Stadium on Switchsport Extra online from 1:55 p.m. tomorrow, also from the FA Women's National League Division 1 Midlands, a top of the table clash there. It's Withenshaw versus Lethal Athletic with our commentator Dan Jones. That'll be on Switchsport Extra online from 1:55 p.m. But we also take a look at some other key matches taking place tomorrow in the FA Women's National League. In the Northern Premier Division, Bournemouth St Michael's, they host Loughborough Lightning. Also, Stoke City are away, they take on Norwich City. Derby County are away, they face Peterborough United. And at Alexander Stadium, West Bromwich Albion host Rugby Borough. That's all matches in the FA Women's National League Northern Premier Division. And we take a drop down to Tier 4 and go for the other games for you in the National League Division 1 Midlands. Northampton Town, they host Worcester City. Sheffield FC, they're home against Notts County. And the Guardian Warehouse Arena at Sporting Kelsey versus Kidderminster Harriers. And Chesterfield, they're at home, they take on Lytown. All those matches in the FA Women's National League Division 1 Midlands. And next Saturday on Switchsport, we've got once again the match choice returns options for you in terms of our non-league football commentaries for you. We've got full match commentary of Coleshill Town, they're away against Boston Town in Northern Premier League Midlands Division in Step 4. That's going to be our feature commentary for you next Saturday. And Solihull, they're in action for you as well. They're in action in Step 4, Switchsport Extra, I say, sorry. They're in action next Saturday. Take on Aldershot Town in the Enterprise National League. The players come back on the pitch a bit earlier than expected. The sun has come back here at Coleshill Road, which is really, really good. And thanks once again to our colleagues Sam French and Domi Commander, attended the British Masters Championships last weekend for us in Derby. 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It's poised delicately at one apiece. 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
3: You're listening to Switchsport on Switch Radio, made for Birmingham, here at Coleshill Road Stadium for the full second half coverage starting very shortly from the Capelli Sport Midland Football League Premier Division of Sutton United versus Brockton. The half-time score, one apiece. Regan Smith on 27 minutes of play put Brockton in front. And then 4 minutes later on 31 minutes of play, Jaden Hunter's tenacious neat finish meant that both teams went the break level at one apiece. So the half-time mixtape music has stopped. That means the officials are getting on the pitch and we'll be starting the second half coverage here very, very shortly. So it's Sutton United 1, Brockton 1 here, the half-time score. And come up later, after we finish our live commentary here at 5 o'clock, it's the Midlands Motorsport Podcast featuring Georgia Longdon and Tilly Edwards in conversation with the Tamworth-based racing driver Lewis Palin. So still more sport to come for you here on your Saturday afternoon. Management team of Sutton United is making their way towards the dugout on the far side from our commentary position. Illtooth making a bit of a jog there towards his commentary post. And he waved me on the way past as well. So we're going to start the second half coverage here in just a moment. Delicately poised, Sutton United 1, Brockton 1. And it'll be Sutton United will get things underway. Bit of a false start there. Now we're underway. The ball was laid back there by Ben George. And the ball chipped forward, trying to find Sean Devlin and also Luke Charles trying to get the ball as well. But Brockton trying to win it back. Now it's flicked on instead, this time by Lewis Hayden. Jaden Hunter the ball there, gets a challenge there with the number 7, Dylan Millington. Referee judged that Jaden Hunter there was a bit too high with his foot there. And it's going to be a free kick to Brockton here at the start of this second half. Might be a drop ball situation as well. The referee's got the ball. The referee this afternoon, of course, is Thomas Kidd. And he's going to leave the ball for a drop ball for the Brockton captain, Thomas Vaughan, to restart proceedings here at the start of this second half. Now we're back in play. Vaughan's got the ball, brings it forward. Chipping the ball forward. Looking to find a flick on there, and a good flick on there, actually, by the number 8, Jake Thomas. With the ball goes out of play, it's been awarded as a Sutton United throw-in. Throw-in taken, flick on, but won back there by Joshua Simcox. Simcox, safe option, takes the ball back towards his goalkeeper, Langston. Langston's got the ball, chips it forward, looking for Jude King making a run, and heads it back into the path of Joshua Simcox. Simcox under a bit of pressure, but lays it back to Jake Thomas. Thomas chipping the ball forward in towards his penalty area. Making a run there is Morgan Payne, but it comes back this time to Dylan Millington, who can't control it. But Lino flags up for an infringement there. It's going to be a free kick to Sutton United. Free kick taken by Greg Lewis, looking to pick out Sean Devlin. Devlin on the ball, trying to keep it in play. Coming over to get the ball off him is Joshua Simcox. Ball drops out of play. And it's going to be awarded as a goal kick to Brockton, be taken by Langston. So coming up towards, it's 47 minutes of play in this match. Sutton United 1, Brockton 1 here at Coleshill Road. And Langston takes the goal kick. Nice ball to pick out there, number 10, Morgan Payne, who turns on it past far side. Lovely ball to pick out, Millington. Now he drops it, it's time to Levi Reid. He's got the ball, trying to get across him, but he lays it back to Millington, who threads the ball left-hand side, picking out a ball to Tate Thomas, chips the ball to penalty. Yeah, headed cleared, though, by Bishop. Ball comes back, and it came back into the path there, and Regan Smith got a shot in. Did get the shot in, but straight into the path of Greg Lewis, the Sutton United goalkeeper. Ball forward on the far side. Picked up by the captain for Brockton, Vaughan. He chips it forward, making a run is the number 10, Morgan Payne. But first onto it is Aidan Mee, wins it back for Sutton United. He brings the ball out, defence as Mee. Ball forward for Hayden Hunter, but headed clear by Vaughan. Won back though by Sutton, momentarily there by Sean Devlin, who chips it forward. But now, line of flags of an offside against the number 10, Morgan Payne. ...49 minutes on the clock, Sutton United 1, Brockton 1 here at Coleshill Road. It's going to be a free kick to Sutton United. Gallagher's going to take it to Bishop. Bishop, safe option, back to the goalkeeper, Lewis. Switched it left-hand side. Mee on the ball, with the ball forward. Looking for Simmons. Intercepted though, won by Vaughan, the captain for Brockton. Bring the ball into the halfway line is Thomas Vaughan. Got space in the centre circle, looking for options for it to pass the ball though. Still bringing it forward. Lets the ball into the path of Jake Thomas. Thomas trying to get a shot, but it's blocked. Threads it left hand side. This time the ball now comes to Regan Smith trying to get the ball in, but it's blocked again. Now Levy Reed's got the ball for Brockton. Chipping the ball forward, trying to thread a pass there through to Morgan Payne. Too far for Payne, goes out of play. That's going to be a goal kick to Sutton United. Still nice, dry, warm conditions here at Coles Hill Road. Lewis will get the ball ready to take the goal kick. Ball forward will be forward though by Lewis, looking this time for Aidan May, but this time instead he goes to Sean Devlin, flicks it on, good flick on by Devlin, won back there by the number 10 Massey. So now breaking forward, chance here, oh, and on the ball was Devlin there, but it gets dispossessed by the number 3 Joshua Simcox. Simcox chipping the ball forward to far left hand side, first on the ball those Red Simmons, who puts it out of play. That'll be a Brockton throw in. I'll check some other score updates for you in a moment. It's now 2 apiece at the Dominoes. Sutton Coldfield Town 2, Grantham Town 2. And Critchlow equaliser for the Royals. And in the FA Cup, the latest scoreline we've got, it's 1 apiece there between Barton Town and Bolmes St Michael's. 1 apiece there in the FA Cup. The Mike's drawing. The Royals drawing. The Green Army drawing at the moment. Ball comes in towards the Sutton United penalty area, cleared though by Bishop. Drops back though this time, trying to go across there, shot in there was Morgan Payne, but it's intercepted. Sutton United bring the ball out of defence, ball forward over the top, making a run now is Jaden Hunter. Coming up to cover though is Thomas Vaughan, the captain, but he puts it out of play. That'll be a throw in to Sutton United. Throw in taken. Me on the ball, Aidan Me. She's of a challenge there. Pulled down there by the number 3, Joshua Simcox, right in front of the referee's eyes there. So it does maybe sometimes when players complain nothing's happened there, but Josh Simcox there just blatantly pulled me down. So it's going to be a free kick to Sutton United. We're coming up towards the 51-minute mark in this game. 1 apiece here at Coles Hill Road. But an opportunity for the set piece, and Lewis Hayden's now going to take the free kick. A lot of players on the far right hand side of the penalty, so we expect to swing a ball in here for a bit of movement from this free kick. Lewis Hayden takes it short this time, picks the ball out to Devlin, but he gets dispossessed. Won back though by Simcox. Ball forward, trying to get the ball in play is Regan Smith, but it goes out of play. That will be Sutton United throw in. And from the throw-in, goes back to the goalkeeper, Lewis, who switches the play. But the ball goes up the far side, and Brockton will win themselves the throw-in. Throw-in towards the United penalty area, but the first get on the ball there is James Gallagher. Didn't any cause to leave it from the goalkeeper, but he heads it out of play. And Brockton get themselves a corner as we come up towards the 53-minute mark in this match here at Coles Hill Road. Sutton United 1, Brockton 1. Corner to Brockton, it'll be taken once again by Charlie King. Making his way in the penalty area is Kenny Devoir. Thomas Vaughan, the captain's in there as well. Just on the edge of the penalty area is Morgan Payne. King takes the corner for Brockton. Comes in. Oh, and it fell there to Payne. Got an opportunity there, but his header goes wide of the post. And be a goal kick to United taken quickly. The ball over the top. Devlin on the ball. A chance here for Luke Charles. But chips it in. Oh, and it's the top of the crossbar. Just goes over. Luke Charles came one-on-one. The goalkeeper there just dinked it over him. And he just clipped the top of the crossbar there. Chance there for Sutton to go in front, but not to be. Very much a case of close but no cigar there. But Luke Charles did the right sort of thing to dip it over the goalkeeper, chip it over him. But hit the top of the crossbar and just goes over. Still one apiece here at Coles Hill Road. And Langston will take the goal kick for Brockton. It looks like it might be a change from the Brockton bench by the looks of it. And it looks like the number 3 Joshua Simcox is off the field. Is off. Get confirmation of that change for you in a moment. And on is the number 14, Cooper Marsh. So Joshua Simcox off. Brockton replaced by number 14, Cooper Marsh. Red Simmons on the ball. Gets pushed off the ball. Referee does give that as a challenge. It'll be a free kick to Sutton United. And it's going to be a free kick. We left it for the goalkeeper to Greg Lewis to take this one. Lewis will get ready to take the ball. Ball forward by Lewis. Headed back and cleared by Charlie King. Flick on there by James Gallagher, but he puts it out of play and Brockton win themselves another throw in. And it's going to be the number two, Levi Reid, that's going to take it. 55 minutes on the clock. Sutton United 1, Brockton 1 here at Coleshill Road for this afternoon's Capelli Sport Midland Football League Premier Division match. Ball in towards the penalty area. Dylan Millington trying to get a shot in there, but it's blocked. Coming up to get the ball off him though is Gallagher. Puts it out again. Another throw into Brockton. Coming forward now for Brockton is the number 14, Cooper Marsh. So expecting probably from this opportunity the ball get thrown in towards the from the Brockton throwing, they launch it in towards the Sutton United penalty area. Cooper Marsh makes his way towards the penalty area. Ball comes in looking for Cooper Marsh. Punch cleared by Greg Lewis, the Sutton United goalkeeper. Comes back to Levi Reid, keeps it in play. Dinks the ball forward, but now goes out of play. Sutton United will get the throw in. Throw is going to be left for Red Simmons to take it. Referee Thomas Kidd just wanted him to the right, get him into the right position to take the throw in. Red Simmons with the throw in for the Green Army. Ball forward. Looking for Hayden. Jaden Hunter there, Lewis Hayden, but couldn't control it. Sean Devlin on the ball, lays it back for Bishop. Bishop with the ball over the top, looking for the number 10, Massey, but it's cleared by Charlie King. Left-hand side pass, good ball. Regan Smith trying to keep it in for Brockton. Up against him is the number 4, Bishop, but it goes out of play, gets awarded as a throw-in to Sutton United. And the number 2, Aidan Mee, will take the throw-in for the Green Army. Sunshine back out here at Coleshill Road. Throw-in comes in, but first on the ball is the guard that's came on, Cooper Marsh. He threads it back to Kenny Devoir. Devoir with the ball to the far side, far right-hand side from our commentary booth, and it goes to Regan Smith. He can't keep it in. But it came off a Sutton United player, thrown for Brockton. Throw-in taken, but into the path of Ben George. Ben George, the ball over the top. Jaden Hunter making a run on the far side. Base for the post. Jaden Hunter towards the penalty. Make with Jaden Hunter. Get a, oh, and he's run out of 3G pitch there. I think the best thing to say there. He just ran out of spaces and options there on the bench. Ball goes out of play, and it's going to be goal kick to Brockton. Ball forward, left hand side ball, but this time it comes to the number 9, Regan Smith, trying to get a shot in, but it's blocked. Ball at the far side, goes out for a corner, another opportunity for Brockton. Another corner opportunity for Brockton on this set piece. What will they do from this set piece now? Corner coming in from the left hand side. Comes across. Oh, it made a run there with the number 7, Dylan Millington, but he couldn't connect to it. And That goes out of play. It's going to be a corner now. Sorry, goal kick now this time, sorry, to Sutton United. So we're coming up towards the end of the

Ball comes cross-face, goes to United 2-1 up against Brockton. It's actually Aidan Mee got the touch on that with Jaden Hunter going at the same time. So Jaden Hunter's been given the accreditation on the goal there. We'll get some score updates for you in a moment. But Sutton United 2, Brockton 1. And both Jaden Hunter and Aidan Mee went on the ball at the same time there. But Aidan Mee should have got that touch on that. Sutton United 2, Brockton 1 here. After 60 minutes of play. Green Army in front. Brockton will have to regroup now. And we'll try and get some updates for other matches taking place affecting our Spitfire teams in a moment. But Sutton United in front here. Sutton United 2, Brockton 1. The ball back in play, left-hand side. Thomas Fore now clears it. Up towards the edge of the Sutton United penalty. A flick in there by Morgan Payne. Sutton win it back. Cleared though, but only to the path of the number 4, Kenny Devoir, who switches it. Picks up a ball there now for Levi Reed with the ball forward. Ball back to Regan Smith. Blocked. And Aidan Mee, they get on the score sheet to make it Sutton United 2, Brockton 1. And the ball now, well, was momentarily back in play left hand side, but cleared this time by Levi Reed. Comes back now to Vaughan, the captain for Brockton, bringing the ball forward to the halfway line. Intercepted there by Ben George, trying to win it back there for Sutton United. And getting in the ball there was number 8, Lewis Hayden as well, but it's one back. Levi Reed wins it back for Brockton. Threads it back, but now Sutton United can break forward here. Jaden Hunter. Oh, trying to get the ball. They're intercepted though there by Cooper Marsh. Jaden Hunter always looking dangerous with his forward when he's forward on the ball. Ball over the top. King wins it. Charlie King chips it forward, but the referee blows up for a challenge there. It's going to be a free kick to Brockton. Free kick will be awarded to Brockton. The captain, Thomas Vaughan, is going to take it. Takes it short. Picks out Charlie King. King on the ball. Back to Vaughan. Vaughan on the ball. Inside pass back to King. Left-hand side pass now picking up Cooper Marsh on the ball. Threads it inside into the path of the number 9. Regan Smith lays it off. Brockton trying to keep possession of the ball here. Sutton with plenty of players back. Ball comes in. The challenge on one of the Sutton United players. That's going to be a free kick to Sutton United. Greg Lewis, the Sutton goalkeeper, will take it. 64 minutes on the clock. Sutton United 2, Brockton 1. To confirm the second goal scorer, Aidan Mee on the 60-minute mark. Went to the ball at the same time as Jaden Hunter. Both went for it at the same time. Mee accredited have the final touch on that to give the Green Army the lead so far in this afternoon's game. Ball on the far side. There's going to be a change from the Sutton United bench here. Looks like Ron Nesbitt is going to come on. Ball on the far side. Brockton will get the ball in towards Dylan Millington. And Millington's shot there goes straight down into the legs of Greg Lewis, who comfortably collected that ball in the end. Still 2-1 to Sutton United. Ball towards the penalty area. Jaden Hunter trying to get shot in his block.

Forces the corner, goes out of play. It's going to be a corner to Sutton United. Chance on this set piece. Change has been made by the Sutton United bench. Ball will come in a moment. Ball comes in. Oh, hits the crossbar. They probably came with the corner. They came in. Hayden got a touch on it. Hit the crossbar. Bounces back out. And chance has been plenty at the moment in this game. But do sense though, if Sutton United can get a third, that would be the real cushion they need in this match. But still 2-1. Ball comes in. Only got half to it. Was Langston. Can't quite control it and clear it. Sutton United still got the ball. Ball comes back, chipped up back in by Lewis Hayden. Line of flags for an offside. It's going to be a free kick to Brockton. Langston's got the ball. We'll take the free kick for Brockton. We'll try and get some more score dates for you in a moment. The match is taking place at Dobbo Lads Arena. Sutton with last two a 2-2 against Grantham. Sutton Coldfield Town. Bournemouth 1-1 currently in the FA Cup away against Barton Town. We'll check in and see another scope that for you in a moment. Looks like there's going to be some changes from the Sutton United bench. And Jaden Hunter is coming off. Being replaced by Joe Gildea coming on for Sutton United. That's another change from Sutton United. Nesbitt's also out now on as well. So changes made by Neil Tooth in a key moment in this game now. The 2-1 up. 67 minutes on the clock. Sutton United 2, Brockton 1. Ball forward by Gallagher in towards the penalty area. Good catch there by Greg Lewis. Very good catch there by the Sutton United goalkeeper. Lewis has got the ball. We'll release it forward. Ball drops by Ben George. It clears it into the path of Tom Massey. Simmons with a cross comes in, but it's intercepted though by Kenny Devoir. Drops back to Levi Reed, who chips it forward, but he wins it again. Ball forward into the path of Dylan Millington, who turns on the ball. Good pass now, picking out Thomas. Now on the ball now is Morgan Payne. Morgan cutting inside, trying to get a shot, but it's blocked. Morgan trying deep, going across the face of the goal there, but cleared again by Sutton United. Making a run forward on the ball there is Joe Gildea. Run back by Vaughan for Brockton. He brings the ball out of defence. Left hand side pass. Picking out Cooper Marsh. Down the wing now for Morgan Payne on the ball. Up against him is Aidan Mee. Mee gets the better of him. Keeps the ball in play. Now it's won back this time by Marsh. Ben George trying to get the ball to play there as well. Now on the ball is Morgan Payne. Morgan Payne threads it back this time. Back towards the number eight, Jake Thomas. Thomas switched it left hand side. Picks out a ball now for Levi Reed for Brockton. Reed going down the flank trying to get a crossing. Cross comes in. Came up there for the number 10, Morgan Payne with the header, but his header goes over the bar out of play. And that's going to be a goal kick to Sutton United. But a good cross there by Levi Reed. Payne could not control the header, goes over, goal kick to the Green Army. We'll check some other score updates for you in a second. Barton Town now take the lead. They're now 2-1 up against Bournemouth at Michael's in the FA Cup. At the Domino's Arena. It's now Sutton Coldfield Town 3, Grantham Town 2. Ryan Edmonds getting on the score sheet, putting the Royals in front in that game in the Northern Premier League Men's Division. Bournemouth losing, Sutton Coldfield Town losing, Sutton United winning.
Ball forward far side. Red Simmons on the ball. Gets brought down there, but nothing, well, nothing given by the referee, but instead it's for the challenge, but instead gives it for the corner as the defender there, Levi Reid, did nick the ball off Simmons, but goes out of play. It's going to be a corner to Sutton United. Jaden Hunter and Aidan Mead, the goal scorers for Sutton United so far this afternoon. Regan Smith got on the score sheet in the first half for Brockton. It's a corner to Sutton United. We're coming up towards the 70-minute mark in this game. Change has been made by both benches. Sutton United have got a corner. Plenty of movement in the box required, and the ball gets fired in. Trying to get the ball. It drops now, this time neatly down to Ryan Nesbitt. Curls it back in towards the penalty area, but it's headed clear though by Vaughan. Ball fought by Red Simmons. Ball over the top there by Brockton. That's too far though for Dewey King. He'll make a run on that, but Greg Lewis, the goalkeeper, gets the ball and gets it back into his own penalty area, where he'll be able to pick the ball up and decide what he wants to do next with the ball. Maybe look for a long delivery this time. Get the ball up towards the likes of maybe Nesbitt, or get it up towards Jaden Hunter. Nesbitt or Lewis Hayden. Ball flicked on. Redman's making a run on it, but it's cleared by Brockton. Flicked on by Thomas, Jake Thomas. High boot there. Referee gives a challenge there. Going to be a free kick to Sutton United. On the high boot there was actually Dylan Millington. Going to be a free kick to Sutton United. Just a switch sport on Switch Radio, made for Birmingham. Current scoreline here is Sutton United 2, Brockton 1 here at Coles Hill Road from this afternoon's Capelli Sport Midland Football League Premier Division match. Ball forward. Making the run on it. It was Duke King, but seeing it off there was Ademir. Heads it clear. Duke King trying to win it back. Does win it back. Threads a ball past left-hand side. That's too far for Millington. That'll go out of play. And that's going to be a throw into Sutton United. Thrown by Sutton United. Simmons on the ball. First on it though, after Simmons clips it forward, there is King, puts it out of play. Another throw into Sutton United. Ball comes in. Forward. Cleared there by Cooper Marsh. Good header there though by Matt Bishop. Drops back to Gallagher, who chips it forward. Redson's got the ball now for the Green Army on the far side, but he gets blocked there though by Devoir, who puts it out of play. Sutton United win themselves another throw in. Taken quickly. Ben George on the ball. Ball forward. Chance now for Sutton United. 1-2. Nice play. Ademir on the ball. Break forwards with the penalty area. Trying to keep it in play. Cross face. The old cross comes in, but it just goes out of play. But a lovely cross there by Ademir. Trying to connect. Massey made a run in there to the penalty area as well. That just goes out of play. That'll be a goal kick to Brockton. Ademir proving once again when he bursts with those opportunities, that burst of pace there can be really, really telling. And it's going to be a goal kick to Brockton to be taken by Langston. Sutton United 2, Brockton 1 here at Coles Hill Road. Another ball over the top. Ada being make another run again, this time being pulled back there, but nothing of a referee, and he gets a shot in. And despite being pulled back there by Cooper Marsh, Ada Mee got the shot in, but comfortably collected in the end by Carl Langston, who released the ball once again, the Brockton goalkeeper. Ball forward into the centre circle, flick on. Offside given against Ada Mee. That's going to be a free kick to Brockton. The captain, Thomas Vaughan for Brockton, is going to take the free kick. Looking for a bit of movement, some players around him as well. Takes it short. Back to Vaughan. Now Levi Reid's on the ball, breaking forward. He leaves it for Dylan Millington, trying to get a cross in. But first on a challenge there, as Devlin puts it out of play. But Brockton get themselves a corner. Come up towards the 75 minutes in this game. Sutton United 2, Brockton 1 here at Coles Hill Road. Going to be a corner to be taken once again by Charlie King for Brockton.
Thomas Ford makes his way towards the penalty area. Ball comes in. Headed clear by Hayden. Simmons gets a touch on it, puts it out of play. That'd be another throw in for Brockton. Let's check some score updates for you. It's now 3-3 at the Domino's Arena. Now Sutton Coldfield Town 3, Grantham Town 3. 3 apiece there. Bournemouth at Michael's. Still 2-1 down against Barton Town away in the FA Cup. Danny O'Callaghan has come on the field of play to replace Aris Christoforou. Can the Mikes get an equaliser? Throw for Brockton, taken by Levi Reid. First on the header though is Bishop, clears it forward. Back in by Reid though. Force to James Gallagher, he can't control it but he puts it out of play. Brockton get themselves another throw in. And the number 11, Jude King, is going to take the ball. And he'll look to sort of try and launch this one in towards the Sutton United penalty area. Takes a run up, launches it in, does Jude King. First on the ball there is Gallagher, clears it. Drops his time to Charlie King, trying to get a shot, comes in but it's blocked. And that goes out of play and Brockton get themselves another corner. So we can set a bit of pressure here by the visitors. So I'm just going to see this period of pressure out. Keep concentrating. Brockton have got themselves another corner. Charlie King once again will take it. Ball comes in the back stick. Oh, getting a good height there. That's why Regan Smith, his header. But his header goes over the bar, goes out of play. And he got some good height on the ball there as well. But goes out. Give me a corner to Sutton United. So it looks like some changes from the Brockton bench. Kenny Devoir, number 4, is off the field of play. Being replaced number 15, Ben Hadaway. Change there from the Brockton bench. Greg Lewis getting ready to take the goal kick for Sutton United. Ball drops this time to Nesbitt. Referee blows her for a challenge though. Number 7, Dylan Millington is down, the Brockton number 7. Referee calling for the physio team to come onto the field of play to attend to him. Now despite Dylan Millington get back up on his feet, the referee still calling over for the member of the physio team to come over and check him out. He's back up on his feet though. He seemed perfectly able then, but the referee this afternoon, Thomas Kidd, still insisting that the physio team comes on the field of the play to attend to Dylan Millington. But it's going to be a free kick. When the referee, going to do a drop ball situation now. Ball there for Dylan Minton to receive treatment from the physio team. He's actually off the field. He's now gone off the field of play now to receive more treatment. Referee's got the ball in his hand. We're going to do a drop ball situation here at Coleshill Road. Now the ball is back towards the goalkeeper, Greg Lewis. Lewis passes the ball out to Matt Bishop in the ball 4 for Sutton United. Bishop with the ball, a diagonal pass for Red Simmons. Simmons keeps it in play. Good play by Red Simmons. Starting the ball in. 1-2, comes back to George, trying to shot, and a shot lifts there, just goes wide the post, and that goes out of play. That'll be a Brockton goal kick. Now it's going to be Langston who picks the ball up to get them ready to take the goal kick for Brockton. Ball forward.
And it's going to be a free kick that's been awarded to Brockton. Ball in towards the path there of Ben Nesbitt, but first on the ball there was Vaughan and wings it back, but it drops now this time to Lewis Hayden. Hayden on the ball, slots it back this time to Bishop. Bishop will ball over the top. Too far there though. That goes back to the goalkeeper, Langston. Langston clears it this time with a more sense of urgency now. Gallagher clears it back with the header though into the path of Simmons. And somebody want to feel they want to play the advantage there, but I read Simmons talking to the referee, thinking it about the pleasure they carried on, but

0: for there by Brockton. Ball on the far side. Ball in. Nice play there by Gildea. Can't control it though. It drops back this time back down to Joe Gildea again, threading it back. Ball comes in again, left hand side. Nearly came into Nesbitt then, but it's intercepted and cleared there by Cooper Marsh, who puts the ball out of play. And it's going to be a corner for Sutton United. So it's Sutton United 2, Brockton 1. Corner for Sutton United. Opportunities here with plenty of players getting forward. Want to get a good delivery on this. Ben George is in there as well, but ball comes fired in. Headed clear though there by Brockton by the number 15. Ben Hadaway. Flicked on. Millington trying to clear the ball forward. Now the ball forward comes into the path of Duke King for Brockton. Up against Aidan Mee. Aidan Mee and Duke King both get a bit of a tussle there as well. And looks like the referee's going to give this as a free kick to Brockton. And then Duke King and Aidan Mee both going out 50-50 with that challenge there. But it's going to be a free kick to Brockton. Referee just having a word with a couple of players. I'm over the number 10 for Sutton United, Tom Massey, and also having a word with Charlie King. It's going to be a free kick to Brockton. And the number 9, Regan Smith, is going to take this. Now, there's three players to the ball for his free kick as well. So he bends it round the wall. Well, try to bend it, but it gets blocked. Cleared by Red Simmons. Pull forward, but cleared. Back this time to Cooper Marsh. Drops it back to Ben Hadaway, the ball over the top. Too far there, despite Regan Smith making the run for it, but it goes too far for Regan Smith, goes out of play, and that will be a Sutton United goal kick. You listen to Switch Sport on Switch Radio, made for Birmingham. Sutton United 2, Brockton 1. Latest score here at Coles Hill Road. Ball forward by Greg Lewis. Ball forward. Into the path of Nesbitt. Nesbitt the ball over the top. Bit too far there for Gildea, but it goes back to Langston, the goalkeeper. Gildea did make a good run there, though, but just a bit too far for him. Langston, the Brockton goalkeeper, clears it forward. Simmons trying to kick the ball in play on the far side. Up against him is Bastop, but Simmons chips it forward, but it goes out of play. Will be a Brockton throwing. 85 minutes on the clock. Sutton United 2, Brockton 1. To be a good result for the Green Army if they can hold on to this lead this afternoon. Brockton have had a good recent form. And a change from the bench. And a Brockton change. Jake Thomas coming off. Replaced by Lucas Greenbirch coming on for Brockton. Another change from the Brockton bench. They're sensing that maybe time is running out in this game. Ball forward. in towards the path of Regan Smith. It gets a deflection though. We try to get a cross in, but it was actually Ben George got the touch on that. So once again, Brockton get themselves another corner, and once again it'd be Charlie King that's going to take this. And once again, you can see players like Thomas Vaughan and Millington make their way in towards the penalty area. Red Simmons is coming to defend this well, but corner comes in. Missed a load of players. So United keep it in play. Challenge there against Nesbitt, getting pushed down, pushed off the ball, I should say. And Sutton United win the free kick. And that'll just build, just frustrate Brockton a little bit. And it keeps the ball in the Sutton United half of the pitch. Free kick taken by Bishop into the path of Gildea, but he can't control it. Left hand side ball for Brockton, slotted through there to pick up the ball. Lucas Green Birch on the far side trying to ball in, but his pass is a bit short. Won back by Sutton United. On the ball now is Ben Spitt. Red Simmons with the ball, checking it forward. Ball towards the goalkeeper, Langston. Langston is the first touch in it, but then clears it. But it was under a bit of pressure. Red Simmons made the run onto him there when the ball came in. Into the path now of Duke King, who turns on the ball. Slot the ball far side, trying to make a run there into the path of Ben Hadaway. But it goes back to Greg Lewis, the Sutton United goalkeeper, clears the ball forward. And the ball has gone out on the far side, and it's going to be a goal kick to Brockton. So we had a number of changes from both benches. It's Sutton United 2, Brockton 1 here at Coleshill Road. Ball cuts to Gildea, but off his line there very quickly was Langston, and clears it for Brockton. Now it's won back by Sutton United again. Ball at the top, me trying to chase the ball. Got the option to use Ryan Nesbitt. Aidan Mead back to Ryan Nesbitt, who's on the inside ball. Aidan Mead going down the flank, up against him, number 11, Duke King. Ball goes out of play, despite the frustration of the fans. Boyers thinking that should Aidan Mead was fouled then, but not given. It's going to be a throw in to Brockton. They'll be taken by Duke King. No, he'll leave it now for Cooper Marsh to set the throw in. Ball won back there by Tom Massey, but he chips it back towards the goalkeeper, Carl Langston, the Brockton goalkeeper. Releases it again into the path of Ben Hadaway. Hadaway, the ball over the top. Dylan Millington keeps it in play by the corner flag. And by doing so, we've got a deflection there off George. Ben George again, and the ball has gone out of play. It's going to be another Brockton throwing, and once again you'd expect this. Thomas Ford, the captain, makes his way in towards the Sutton United penalty area. Ball comes in from the throw-in, punch cleared by Greg Lewis. Ball back in. Oh, had a chance and it fell there for Dylan Millington. A good old header there. And he found a bit of space there to Dylan Millington from the header. But a good catch, though, by Lewis, the Sutton United goalkeeper. Lewis has got the ball. Ball forward. On the ball on the far side, Dylan Millington making a run now in towards the path. Gets the ball through, chance for Brockton. Shot comes in, a good save there. There's a great effort there by Regan Smith, fans facing the 6-yard box. Slotted up, did the shot, and a cracking save there by Greg Lewis, the Sutton United goalkeeper. Really good save by the keeper. Got down quickly with his right hand arm to stop the shot. Ball forward by Lewis, headed clear by Cooper Marsh, but goes out of play, and Sutton United have got the throw in. Looks like there might be some more changes from the Sutton United bench as well. We'll see what's going to be coming up on the numbers board for another change coming through in a moment. Red Simmons is off. And coming on, the number three, and coming on is Tion Pierce. Tion Pierce, number 12, replacing Red Simmons, number three there for Sutton United. And straight away, Tion Pierce is getting involved straight in the action. He will take the throw-in. So he's on the field of play, and he'll take the throw-in to restart the proceedings here at Coleshill Road. We're now into additional time in this match. Flick on by Massey. Tion Pierce. Pierce the ball forward. Let's go back on the far side. Chip forward by Jude King. Ball's too far there for Joe Gildare. Goes back to Langston. Langston falls over when he kicks the ball there, and still now gets back up on his feet. Headed clear by Ben Hadaway for Brockton on the left hand side. Hadaway wins it back, breaking forward. Left hand side pass for Dylan Millington. Lays it back this time. Millington now got the ball again. Into the path of Lucas Green Birch, but his pass gets blocked. Header back in towards the Sutton United penalty area, but it's cleared this time by Gallagher. Ball over the top. Joe Gildare trying to keep it in play, but it goes past him. Goes back to Carl Langston, the Brockton goalkeeper. Into additional time in this match. Sutton United 2, Brockton 1. Left-hand side pass for Brockton. Intercepted by Tion Pierce. Tion Pierce breaking forward now for Sutton United. Wants to get the ball into the corner. One back though by Charlie King, who drops it back this time. Back to Thomas Fauner, clears the ball forward. Left hand side ball, this time into the path of Regan Smith. Regan Smith with the ball inside the penalty area, but coming to get the ball off him. Good play there though by Matt Bishop. Ball cleared forward. Goes back into the Brockton half of the pitch. Now it's picked up by Ben Hadaway. Leaves it this time though for Thomas Fauner, who's got the ball for the Brockton captain. Inside pass, picking out a ball for Charlie King. Charlie King's got the ball for Brockton. Bringing the ball forward into the penalty area. 1-2, it's intercepted by Aidan Mee. Mee wins it again, clears it. Ball forward there by Joe Gildare, just gets it back towards Carl Langston, the Brockton goalkeeper. Every Sutton United player is back in their own half the pitch. We're into additional time. Langston pumps the ball forward. Aidan Mee's down injured at the moment, but the referee still waves on and play continues. Joe Gildare got the ball for Sutton United. Referee stops the play now to see what's happened to Aidan Mee, who's fell over and has been down. Looks like he might have cramp, actually. It might be a touch of cramp there from Aidan Mee, who's ran his socks off this afternoon. But the referee calling for a member of the physio team to come onto the field of play to attend to Aidan Mee, who looks like he might have had a bit of a last-minute cramp here in this game. It's still Sutton United 2, Brockton 1. And yep, member of the physio team is on. So a bit of a respite for a few moments there for both sets of players on this pitch here. But we'll try and see what's happening in terms of score updates of other matches at the moment. Let's get some more score updates for you. Full time, it's finished at the Domino's Arena. And we think it's finished 3-3. We'll get that confirmation for you. Want to find out, of course, what's happening in the FA Cup between Barton Town and Bournemouth St Michael's. It's 2-1 to Sutton United here. Can they hold out and get a very creditable three points and a victory against an informed Brockton team in around the playoff place themselves? Referee's got the ball. Talking to a couple of players, might want to start another drop ball situation here. He's having a chat with the number 17, Lucas Green Birch, for Brockton. And he's got the ball, he's going to do a drop ball situation here, but right by him is Dylan Millington, is talking to the referee as well. And also for Sutton United, number 11, Luke Childs. So, referee start the play with the drop ball. Sutton got the ball, chipped forward by Luke Childs. Headed clear by Cooper Marsh. ball goes out of play. Brockton have got themselves a throw-in. Throw-in taken there by Ben Hadaway. Headed clear, out of play. Now Sutton United have got a throw-in. Sutton just want to see this out now. It used to be a precious victory against Brockton. And from the back from their midweek success. And that's it. The referee blows for full-time. We've reached full-time here at Coles Hill Road. And the full-time score, it's finished here in this afternoon's Capelli Sport Midland Football League Premier Division match. The full-time score, it has finished Sutton United 2, Brockton 1. So success for Neil Tooth's Green Army. And 3 points at home here at Coles Hill Road here on Switchboard. Good advert for the division. Good advert for Step 5. Sutton United 2, Brockton 1 is the full-time score. Goal scores for you in the first half was Regan Smith on 27 minutes of play, putting Brockton in front. Then on 31 minutes of play, Jaden Hunter equalised. Then on the hour mark in the second half, with both Hunter and Mee going for the ball at the same time, it's just that Mee got the last touch on it, who popped it past Carl Langston to give Sutton United a well-deserved 3 points here this afternoon. Battling performance against a Brockton team who made it very, very difficult for them. And Regan Smith's goal put them in front, but responses by Jaden Hunter and Aidan Mee. I mean, it's Sutton United, the Green Army, who continue their good form recent weeks. And following off their midweek success, knocking out Romulus in the Birmingham Senior Cup, they've got what they would have wanted is on the back of that success as well, to get a precious 3 points at home here against an informed Brockton team. Remember Brockton started today's proceedings. In today's game, they started there in fourth place of the table. But this result for Sutton United, a win today, and if other results go the way, they could actually move up some places up the table as well. Could actually move up to as high as fourth. That, of course, that depends on a number of factors and a number of other results, how they would have panned out this afternoon. But congratulations once again to Neil Tooth and Sutton United for a really battling hard performance. A good, solid tactical win today against Brockton to get the 3 points to maintain their challenge to be amongst those group of clubs who feel they can sort of mount a challenge throughout the season to maybe gatecrash the playoffs by the end of the season. It's a long way to go in the MFL Premier Division, of course, as we know, but a confidence boosting win for Sutton United, and they've got some very, very tricky games on the horizon. But we're going to wrap our live coverage here very, very shortly here at Coles Hill Road, and we'll get post-match reaction with Sutton United. We'll follow on our socials on our X and Instagram pages for you later on this evening. But come up tomorrow on Switchboard, we've got the return of Match Choice for you, and two key games from the FA Women's National League. I'll be at Steel City Stadium in Sheffield for Barnsley Women versus Sutton Coldfield Town. That's our league commentary on FM, DAB and online. And tomorrow on Switchboard Extra Online, also from the National League, Division 1 Midlands over the Avonshaw Community Stadium, a top of the table clash. It's Withenshaw versus Leaford Athletic, with our commentator Dan Jones. But it's been a good result for the Green Army this afternoon, a good win against an informed Brockton team who are thereabouts, looking like one of the candidates, one of the heavyweights to be, have a big say, who's going to be in the shake-up for the playoffs by the end of the season. We know it's a long way to go, but it's a good win for the Green Army at home here, with goals scored by Jaden Hunter and Aidan Mee to ensure it's Neil Tooth's Green Army, Neil Tooth Sutton United, to get 3 points here this afternoon. Going to wrap our live coverage here very, very shortly, but congratulations to Sutton United with a precious 3 points here at home against Brockton here in the Capelli Sport Midland Football League Premier Division. Join us tomorrow on Switchboard for match choice options from the FA Women's National League Division 1 Midlands from 1:55 p.m. But the final score, it's finished here at Coles Hill Road. Full-time score, it is finished here. Sutton United 2, Brockton 1. Congratulations to the Green Army. Coming next on Switchboard is the Midlands Motorsport Podcast.
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2: 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I'm Tilly Edwards.
3: And I'm Georgia Longdon.
2: And today we're joined by Lewis Palin, a racing driver from Birmingham who has just competed in his first race in the Programme Cup Series. Lewis, thank you for taking the time to speak to us. First of all, how are you feeling after last weekend?
4: I'm feeling really good. It was a big build-up coming into it. I didn't know what to expect from it, but I had a really good weekend and everything went as it should have done. So I couldn't have asked for anything more, to be honest.
2: Going back to the beginning of your life in motorsport, where did your passion for the sport come from?
4: So before I was born, my dad used to go, it's a funny story actually, he went on holiday with his dad, my granddad, and they were just in a field in a caravan. And all of a sudden, my granddad heard something in the distance and he went, oh, what's that? Walked over to the next field across, and there was some grass track racing going on. Things like old classic minis, Ford Escorts, Hillman Imps, that sort of a thing. Just old classic cars, just absolutely bombing it around a big field. And he said, oh, that looks like so much fun. I'm going to go and have a go at that. And he did. He bought a Hillman Imp, and then he sold that and bought a classic mini. And for years and years, he raced that. Him and another guy. He even got a trophy. He got second in one of the races, and I've still got that trophy. It's very tarnished now. It looks like gold, but even though it's actually silver, needs a polish, to be fair. But yeah, so because of my granddad, my dad's always been into racing and into cars and stuff. We still own my granddad's old classic Mini. Not the one he raced, just a different one. But even though I never got the chance to meet him, he passed away in 2005 and I was born in 2006, so I never got the chance to meet him. But I've always felt like I knew him, if that makes sense, just because everything that he enjoyed, I just lived and breathed it. Cars, racing, motorsport, just anything that's got four wheels and a steering wheel, it's just, I've always loved it, just like he did. So, and that's actually why I race with the number 68. He had on the side of his Mini, he had the number 68 on the side. So that's why I chose that number, just as a bit of a homage to my granddad, to keep the legacy going. So yeah, I'd say that's where it stemmed from learning about my granddad, being a racing driver, and then just from there going and watching, I don't know, Lewis Hamilton on the telly when he was back in his McLaren days. I was probably about 4 or 5 when he was really, really up there. He'd already won his first championship by then. So yeah, that's really where it stems from. It's been a family thing. It runs in my blood.
2: That's brilliant. And you've mentioned your close family and friends, your granddad. You also mentioned Lewis Hamilton, watching him on TV. Did you have any other motorsport idols growing up, and how did they inspire you to become a racing driver?
4: Lewis, obviously, he's got a good name, so that's a good start. But in all seriousness, I remember watching the telly. My dad heavily works in motorsport, and he was heavily working with Mercedes, making gears and splines for the Mercedes powertrains. So the McLaren that Lewis was racing would have had my dad's gears in, which was pretty cool to think when I was a little kid. So because of that connection with my dad, he always supported Lewis. He knew him back in his GP2 days when Lewis was fighting in, I'm pretty sure it was 2006, when he was fighting in the GP2 championship. And then obviously he got the call up to McLaren in 2007. So my dad knew what was going on. He'd heard all the whispers around the factory going, oh, there's this young lad coming up. So he's always followed him. And then I've just followed him since. But other drivers, if we're talking about Lewis, I have to mention Nick Hamilton as well, because I've met him multiple times. He's a very, very lovely person, really down to earth, always got time for people. But to have that, almost have the representation of disabilities in motorsport, especially something as high profile as the BTCC, was just so inspiring to me to first learn, well, Lewis Hamilton's brother's disabled, but he's still racing. And also the fact that he stands on his own 2 feet. He doesn't take handouts from his brother. Like, Nick sorts his own sponsorship out, which I just thought was amazing. It just shows that he's so determined to get where he wants to. So that was really inspiring to me as well. And then I guess probably one of the other drivers I loved was Daniel Ricciardo. In fact, I've got on my forearm, I've got No Regrets, Only Memories tattooed on it, because he's got that just above his knee. He's got that tattoo himself. And I just loved his attitude, the way he just saw the positives in everything. And growing up, I never had that ability. I always envied it, because it just didn't make sense for me. I would always look at the downside of things, being autistic. I quite struggled with that, with negativity in my life. So to have someone to look up to like Danny Rick, who just saw positives in everything and was always laughing, always smiling, it was just really was someone to look up to. And he was a very good driver as well, which helps. A couple of dive bombs that I did on the weekend were dedicated to Danny Rick, I'd say. So
2: that's brilliant. And you mentioned Nick Hamilton being one of your inspirations. How important is it to have that representation for people with disabilities in like top racing series like that?
4: It's really, really important, because coming out of school, I always thought, that's it, it's not happening. I'm not going to race. It's not going to happen. And that was mainly because of sponsorship and funding. But also, in a way, maybe I was holding myself back because I didn't think I was capable. I knew I had the ability, but again, going back to the negative side, growing up, there was always one or two people that were quicker than me. And instead of looking at myself as the second or third fastest, I was looking at myself as slower than someone else. And it's great to have that mentality as a racing driver, but when you want to be one and not actually one quite just yet, that's really difficult. But then looking at the touring cars, going and watching it and seeing Nick Hamilton right in the mix. I remember being at Donington a few years back. It was race three and it absolutely poured it down with rain. And where was I stood? I think I was stood down, just going down Craner curves at Donington Park. And Nick took a gamble. He went into the pits and pitted early for wets. And then it just absolutely chucked it down. And he ended up getting P4 that day. So ever since then, I really, really like looked up to him. Because not only is he competing, but he's actually doing really well. So to have almost an idol who I can look at and go, well, actually, they are like me. They have had their setbacks, but they've overcome them. It makes me think, well, forget about the person that's a little bit quicker than you. Just concentrate on yourself and enjoy it, because that's what Nick does. And look at the result he got. So that's kind of how it affects me and how I've learned to manage the pressure almost by looking at drivers like Nick. Because there's plenty out there. There's so many drivers that have disabilities, whether it's physical or whether it's a hidden disability. It's amazing to see the representation, and it really is growing. More and more drivers are coming out and having a go, whether they've got the setbacks or not. So it's obviously not just affecting me, it's affecting lots of other people as well.
3: And since you compete in an A4 racing series now, did you have an interest in this style of racing from a young age? And have you watched the various kinds of oval competitions, such as NASCAR, late models, or midget/sprint cars?
4: That's a very good question. And in all honesty, I always said when I met T-Brit and I knew that my racing career was about to start, I said to my dad, I don't care what I'm racing. As long as I'm out there, I could be on a rally stage. I could be at Silverstone. I could be at Lydon Hill like I was last weekend. I could be at even smaller tracks. I genuinely could not care less, because I'm out there doing what I love, so it doesn't really matter. But in terms of oval racing, I actually haven't watched too much of it. When I was a kid, I mean, I know this sounds a bit cliche, but I love the movie Cars, and obviously that's all NASCAR. That's Lightning McQueen is a NASCAR, so I've always enjoyed it. I've never had any, oh no, I'm not so sure about it sort of thoughts. I've never thought that. I've just always watched F1 or touring cars. But now I've done it, I have so much respect for people that race ovals, because it's not just you turn left and that's it. There's so much more to it. You've really got to concentrate on the road surface, on the car, on people around you. And it's not people on tracks, say they're wheel to wheel. They're not wheel to wheel until their door is rubbing up against another driver's door. And I think that's why I always like the touring cars, because they are wheel to wheel. And it's very similar in that effect. And I've always loved that. So in a way, that's probably why I've thrived in the programmes, because I'm doing what I've always wanted to do, is close racing. So now I've done it, now I've tried it, I'm hooked. And I know for a fact I'm going to be following all sorts of oval racing now, whether it's the Legends in the UK or NASCAR in the US or IndyCar, or I know NASCAR do a Euro Series as well. I'll definitely follow it more because I've got so much more respect for the drivers that race it, especially with how much of a handful these cars are compared to other racing cars. They've got literally no aids at all. Like, I've got absolutely nothing in my car, and neither do these other cars. It's just the difference is they've probably got about 600 brake horsepower more than I do. So, lot of respect to them for it, and I'm definitely going to be watching closer now I know.
3: Yeah, that's great. Also, you mentioned 68 was your granddad's racing number. What does it mean to represent your granddad with his number? Do you ever feel a certain pressure to it?
4: In a sense, yes, because I don't want to let down the legacy. But I think that just comes with being a racing driver anyways. Everybody puts pressure on themselves, and probably all sports people do this. Football players, basketball players, rugby, netball, Olympic sports, any sort of sport, they'll put that pressure on themselves. That was the difference between Team Brit and the programs. I had a lot of pressure from the environment of Team Brit because it was such high profile, high stakes, whereas the programs is such friendly environment between the drivers, that pressure just gets taken away. So all you got to deal with is your own pressure. But in a way, once I'm out on track, I kind of just forget about the pressure and I'm just enjoying it. And I like to think that's what my granddad would have done. Once he was out there, he didn't care where he finished. He just wanted to be out there and fighting and hopefully get in a good position by the end of it. But if not, as long as you had a smile on your face, that's all that matters. And every single race I did, I had that. So in a way, I don't think I'll ever let down his legacy. And that feels nice. That does. That's a very satisfying feeling. And also more for the fact that I'm doing all of this. It's kind of come out of nowhere in my family over the past 3-4 years that I've been started this journey in racing. And my family are just so involved. They're so passionate and proud of what I've achieved so far already. Especially my nan, who's on my granddad's side. I think she's 81 now, yeah. And she's just absolutely loving it and loving watching me. And she told me that she felt like she was watching granddad again. And to me, that's all the pressure in the world taken off me. That's what matters most to me, is that I'm giving my family those memories back whilst I'm living my dream. Obviously, it's different for everybody. Everybody has different circumstances. Everybody struggles with pressure. Some people have other pressures from other places. But I'm very grateful that I've got my situation where all I have to concentrate on is myself, because I know if Grandad was still here, he'd be so proud.
3: That's lovely. What advice would you give to your younger self or kids starting out in karting?
4: I've got two answers to this. I'll give one for me and I'll give one for other people. For me, I would tell myself, don't take criticism to heart, because 99% of the time it's constructive. And that was a huge, huge thing that I struggled with at Team Brit. Coming into it, never driven the car before, and trying to take on the advice that was given by my driver coach was difficult. I couldn't comprehend that overwhelming sense of I haven't done well enough. And already there was that pressure of me trying to get a seat for the next year, and it just became too much to me. But once somebody really got it into my brain that if I just almost take it on the chin a bit, which again is really, really hard, but if you can just take in the information, even if it hurts a little bit, and then go out and execute it, that pain will just go away. You won't think about it at all, because you'll improve and you'll take on board what you've been asked to do, and everybody's happy. So I think that would be my advice to myself, because if I did that, maybe I'd still be with Team Brit, maybe I'd still have a seat with them, but everything happens for a reason. So I don't regret anything from that. It's more, you always think what could have been. But since I've obviously realised that, my racing career is just got better and better and better. I've had no negatives really coming up since I've made that realization in the programs. It's just all been positive. It's all been so good. And that comes from my own mentality as well as them and the car and the championship. That would be my answer to me. To other people in karting coming up, I would say just enjoy it. It goes back to what I said about my granddad. I'm sure he was out there just having a right old laugh. And that's what I'm doing. Of course, yeah, I'd love trophies and podiums and this, that and the other. And I want to be in that stage of my career. Hopefully next year when I do a full season, it will be like that. Because I know I've got the pace to compete. I've just got to wait and be patient for my time to come. But people nowadays are so pressured by social media, other people, other pressures from teams, from sponsors, contracts, whatever they've got going on. Even parents can be a pressure. And they forget why they do it in the first place, because they love racing. As much as the pressure's there, they need to take a step back and remember why they do it and remember to just go out there and have some fun, because what's the point of life if you're not having any fun? That's what I always say. That's what I'd say to karters, because like I said, the pressure is just getting higher and higher nowadays, especially with the change in the industry where drivers don't really get paid anymore, that you have to pay to race. And it's been like that for a while now, but that's just made the pressure even higher. So just enjoy it.
3: That's some great advice. You had the opportunity to test for Team Brit not too long ago, which is a team that specialises in providing opportunities in motorsport for people with disabilities. How did that come about for you, and what did you gain from the experience?
4: So I met Team Brit at the Motability, the big event at the NEC. It was 2024, I believe I met them. Think so. I'd have to double check that, but it was a few years ago, and I was going to just have a look at some cars. I was there with my mate who was a Motability customer, and we were just having a look round. And then we spot in the corner a McLaren GT4 car. It was a 570S GT4 car, and there was also, they had the BMW M240i there as well. So we had a look, spoke to a couple of the drivers. I believe it was Noah Cosby there last time, well, the first time, sorry. And I had a quick go on the simulator. They wanted to showcase how their hand controls worked. So there was no pedals, it was just pedals on the back of the steering wheel, one for your accelerator, one for your brake. And some little rocker switches on the steering wheel, on the front of the steering wheel to do your gears. So I had a go, and I weren't expecting to, but I got top of the leaderboard on the lap times. My mate weren't too far behind me, to be fair to him, but I think I did about 3 laps and topped it. He did about 10, and it was probably about half a second off me, so he got close. But anyway, the team boss, Mike Scudamore, comes up to me afterwards and asks me if I've ever wanted to go racing. And I said, yes, every day of my life, I've always wanted to do it. And he says, well, do you know anything about us? I said, no. He says, we're an all-disabled racing team, and we're trying to give opportunities to people who want to get into racing but have been set back by different things in their lives, whether that's physical or mental disabilities. And yeah, and then he asked, like, what other experiences have you had? And I said, go-karting and sim racing. And he said, would you like to have a go with us? And I said, yeah, I'd love it. And he said, right, okay, here's my business card, get in touch and we'll sort something out. And then after that, we did a go-karting event at Daytona Milton Keynes. It was a 2-hour enjoy.

But also, it introduced me to that pressure that they had, because even at that event, there were so many sponsors there, and I was thinking, oh, I might want to get in with some of these. I might want to get some back in already and make a good first impression. So already the pressure was right there. And then after that, I went to Farnborough International Motor Show. That was about 2 weeks before my first test at Thruxton. And that was amazing. However, that's where I probably struggled the most with Team Brit, because it was a long day, a long drive there, a long drive back. And it was so draining mentally to do so much talking and socializing as an autistic person. It was very tough, and it was very enjoyable. I have to say, I met some lovely, amazing people there and got to show them around the car, got to tell them about the team. But yeah, that taught me, well, it was my first sort of taste of media interactions almost, and speaking to the public about the team and presenting myself professionally with the team and stuff like that. So it was a big eye-opener again. And then I had my first test, and that was the first time I was ever in the car, and that was absolutely petrifying. It was very, very scary is probably the best word for it, because Thruxton is, apart from the complex, which is the first chicane, and the chicane right at the end, it's basically just one big right-hand turn, and every apex is blind. You can't see anything. You have to turn into the corner at 80, 90, 100 miles an hour and hope that the apex is there. If it's not, then you're off because you're catching the grass and you're spinning. For my first test, I think they probably picked one of the harder tracks for me to try. I enjoyed it, but again, it goes back to that, what I was talking about earlier about constructive criticism and taking in what had been said. And I came into it completely blind as well. I had no simulator available that had Thruxton on it, so I couldn't test it on my sim. I couldn't get to learn the lines and stuff. I had to drive about 3.5-4 hours down to the Team Brit HQ to do a couple of hours of sim work, to then just drive back home again, because that was the only way I could get any sort of practice in. And even then, it weren't enough, because I needed lots more time than that. Probably had 2 hours. Whereas for my next test, which was the next year, I had a break for a little bit, and then I came back summer of 2025 and did a test at Silverstone. It was the national circuit, but by then, instead of doing 2-3 hours, I'd done 30 hours of practice. So, and that was over a space of 2 weeks. I just practiced and practiced and practiced. Every time I got home from work, I was just on the sim practicing, getting the lines right, getting the braking points right. So by the time I came into it, I felt like I'd already driven it, and it was just such a different experience, because it was so much more positive. And out of the three test days, I'd say Silverstone was my strongest, and it was to the point where Paul, the driving instructor that I had, who was also one of the drivers, Paul Follick, he said on the last stint, go on, you can go out by yourself, just don't crash. And yeah, I didn't. Don't know how, but I didn't. And yeah, after that, we had Donington, which taught me, that was a big lesson for me, because that was a lesson on how fast things can change in motorsport, because I came into it thinking it was just going to be another test day where I could build on what I'd done at Silverstone, and I could just learn more. But I get there and Mike proposes something, and he says, right, this is going to be a bit more of a test. Instead of us telling you what to do, you're going to go out and show us what you can do, and we're going to assess from there. And there was four drivers that day that did it. So with my limited experience compared to the other drivers, I was very out of my depth. I really struggled with that day. Mentally, it was a lot. And then a couple of weeks later, I found out that I weren't in the plans for the next year for a seat, and that I was free to keep testing with them, but a seat wouldn't be available to me. And that taught me a lot about that. That's the lows of motorsport, of having to accept the fact that somebody that you've worked really, really hard for and put everything into was going to go with someone else. And that's just motorsport. I've got no remorse. I've got no hard feelings towards Team Brit for that. It's just racing, and they had to pick the best driver for their team, and at that time it wasn't me. So that was a real lesson, that was. And again, I'm so thankful for Team Brit, because not only have they taught me all these things, but they've opened the door for me into motorsport, which meant that I could come out of Team Brit, have a little break, and then look for something new. And that's where I found the programs. So I've had a lot of lessons about motorsport, a lot of things that coming into it as a 17, 18 year old lad going, oh yeah, I'll be all right,

0: I can do it, or maybe a bit of an ego on me, and it's put me back to reality almost and taught me you'll get nowhere with an ego. Stay humble and do as you're told, basically. Because when I did do that, it really paid off in Silverstone. I was flying, but it's set me up to be the driver that I am now and to have the mentality that I've got now. Without all those tests at Team Brit, I wouldn't have been half as near as quick as I was at Linden Hill. So I'm really thankful for them, for everything they've done for me.
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3: You've touched on it a bit, but in terms of navigating life as a racing driver with autism, different drivers have different ways of approaching race weekends, in all aspects of race preparation, really. In what ways does your average race weekend schedule differ from your competitors and most of your competitors who will be neurotypical? How does that differ from your schedule?
4: Well, when I was at Team Brit, I tried my best to just keep social interactions as low as possible. If I could avoid any sort of unnecessary contact with other people, that they might say something and it upset me, or I don't understand what they've said and it stay in my head, because those are the sort of things that unsettle me. And last thing I want to do is get into a car unsettled. So I used to just put my AirPods in and just put some music on and try and just focus. And then when it was time to get into the car, then I would speak to the mechanic, speak to my driver coach, and there you go, I was out there. Only necessary contact was the best way for me to deal with it. But again, that was because I was new to it. Since then, I've got much better at it, but I still try my best to keep it focused on what I've got to do, because the last thing I want to do is be thinking about something else. I just need to stay focused on racing. I don't use my AirPods anymore just because I've got to have my radio in ready and waiting, because if we get called and I don't have my radio in, I don't know when to get in the car and when to start heading over to the grid, basically. So that's probably one thing that differs. Another thing would be I always take my mum and dad with me and my girlfriend when they can make it, of course, but I try my best to take them all with me because they're such an amazing support network. If I'm a little bit stressed, the first thing I would call for is one of their voices, one of their hands just to depend on, almost, because they know how to calm me down. They know when I'm getting agitated, whereas someone, a competitor in the programs who doesn't really know me, might not be able to see the signs of an incoming meltdown. They might not be able to read that. They might not even be aware. They are all aware of my autism, and I have to say they were absolutely incredible over the Linden Hill weekend. They were so supportive, really, really inclusive, but gave me my space as well and gave me my time to wind down after a race. But so in a way, that probably helps me even more in the fact that I've got that environment now where I can be a little bit more comfortable. And it's not an environment where if someone spins you off, you go off and have words with somebody and end up getting into a scrap or something. That doesn't happen in the programs. If someone bumps someone off, you'll both get out of the car, you'll both find each other and you'll say sorry. And then shake hands and that's it. You just move on to the next one, because we're all there for the same reason. Yes, we're racing each other. Yes, there's a championship, but we're all there to enjoy our racing. So there's no point in getting feisty with each other. So again, that puts me at ease. So in a way, the environment depends on how I react to the schedule. Linden Hill was stressful to the point where I was getting into the car early. Everyone else had probably about 5-10 minutes before they got into the car. I was getting in 15-20 minutes early. And in the heat, it was quite hot. Sat in that car with a bright black bonnet, because as well with the cars, they're carb engines, so they need some time to cool down. So we just put the bonnets up and there's no windscreen, so the bonnet sits on top of where the windscreen would be, and all the sun is just gonna beam onto that black bonnet, and it's so warm in the cockpit, it's crazy. But that's what I was willing to do. I wanted to get in, get settled, make sure my belts were on properly, make sure that everything was sorted, make sure I had my helmet, my gloves, my radio was in, make sure the car was running okay, make sure I'd done all my checks, and just giving them me that extra window of preparation just reduced any sort of stress. So that's what I really do, really, is just give myself a bit more leeway. Keep socialising to a minimum until after the race, then I'm perfectly fine, and I'll be going around finding people and asking how they did and stuff. But it just avoids any unnecessary stress, and the only stress that I'll have is about the race. So that's probably the way I've learnt to adapt with it. But every autistic person will be different. I remember Asha Silver at Team Brit. She did a very similar thing to me, but she'd do it way in advance. She'd tell the team boss, right, I'm getting in the car, probably about half an hour before the race. She'd tell the photographer, please don't take any photos of me anymore. She'd get in the car, she'd put her helmet on, and she'd just sit there for half an hour. Didn't say anything, didn't do anything. She'd just sit there, and that helped her just calm her mind and clear it of any other things that were bothering her. So, and that worked for her. Whereas Bobby Trundley, I never noticed him do anything like that. And he was autistic as well. So every driver's different, but that's how I would have dealt. Well, that's how I did deal with it.
3: Oh, that's great. And Sir Jackie Stewart suffers from dyslexia himself, and he once said that his condition made it far easier for him to focus and enter a flow state, like you've just mentioned with Asha Silver, almost, while driving compared to his competitors. Do you think there's any way in which your autism gives you an upper hand against your rivals?
4: It's a very interesting concept that Sir Jackie Stewart spoke about. I was reading up about that quite a few weeks ago, actually, and it's really interesting because I feel the similarities are uncanny with me and his situation, but maybe for different reasons. Because for me, I enter that flow state because I've got nothing else to think about, because I'm so hyper fixated and focused on the driving. And autistic people, for them to do something well, they need to hyper fixate on it. That's why I struggle with day-to-day things, because, well, I'm not hyper fixating on doing the dishes. So you know what I mean? There's a massive difference there. So in a way, it's very therapeutic for me to get in the car and go racing. Once those nerves are gone, once I'm out on track, all I'm thinking about is I've got like a checklist in my head. I'm going out on track, right? I need to scrub the marbles off my tyres and get them warmed up. So I'll do that. I need to bend my brakes in, make sure they're all right. So I'll do that. Right, I need to catch up with the pack now and make sure I'm in formation. I'll do that. Right, I need to keep up with the car in front of me. Right, I need to look for the green flag. Right, I need to get past now. And that by then, the race is already going. And that's the only thought that's in my head. Whereas when I'm in the paddock, I'm thinking about 100 million different things at once. I'm thinking about where I left the keys in the caravan that we're staying in. Where's my helmet? Where's my steering wheel? Oh, I forgot to eat this morning. I forgot to do this, forgot to do that. It's just very overwhelming. And that's how an autistic mind, the majority of them, would work, as well as ADHD, dyslexia, anything neurodivergence, will probably experience similar feeling of overwhelmment. So to have something to completely dedicate 100% of your attention to is so beneficial. And it doesn't have to be racing. It could be other things. It could be football. It could be darts. It could be painting, it could be gaming, it could be anything, whatever suits the person best. It just happens that mine is racing. But in a way, because I'm so hyper fixated on things, maybe that helps me notice the smaller things, like when I can feel my my right rear tire scrubbing a bit too much, and I need to just adjust the toe angle a little bit, and on the front, and maybe the pressures aren't quite right. I can feed all this back to Anthony that I hire the car off. All these different things I can notice because I'm not thinking about anything else. Whereas maybe that might be, I could be wrong, maybe neurotypical people can do that as well, but maybe they might struggle to completely hyperfixate on things. Maybe they might have something in the back of their head that might affect them a bit more. Whereas because I get so easily overwhelmed by things, when I'm easily overwhelmed by the racing, I want that. I want to be overwhelmed by it because it means I'm not thinking about anything else. So in a way, I do think it does aid me, especially, I'll say it like this, it aids me during the race. Outside of the race and the build-up, I don't think it does. I think that's where it sets me back a little bit because I've got that added pressure on myself and the added emotions and conflicting emotions on the build-up to the race. But then once I'm out there and everything goes quiet, my visor goes down and all I'm thinking about is getting the tyres warm, getting everything ready. It's almost like a tunnel vision. And all you can see is the checkered flag at the end of the tunnel. That's the best way to describe it. So yes, I do think it aids me in a way.
0: That's very interesting. So, building on supporting drivers, why is it important for motorsport organisations and teams to cater for neurodivergent people?
4: Well, there's so many different people out there that have the talent to be fast, to be competitive, but maybe because of their day-to-day struggles, they don't get the opportunity to do that. And that was certainly my thing, where I was so involved with my school life, dealing with my social pressures and education and dealing with all of those things that were so overwhelming to me, and college and then trying to find a job. It just never aligned for me. So to have Team Brit come up to me and say, well, we can help you. We can open the door for you, instead of me having to try and open the door myself, was massive, because it meant that I could still live my life and deal with what I was dealing with and live my dream. So hugely important for teams to have the inclusivity and to see the benefits of what autistic people can do. And well, not just autistic people, all neurodivergent people, all different people have different skills and different strengths. So it's about giving the people that deserve it the chance, as well as, obviously, it's a money sport nowadays. There's so many financial difficulties and reasons as to why people can and can't race, and that's again another reason why it's took me this long to get here, and it's still going to be really tricky next year to get funded. The fact that I've had the experiences I have with Team Brit already, again, has just set me on a path where I can use that to go to sponsors. They've given me that opportunity, and now I'll have that for the rest of my life. It's when you get experience on your CV, you never lose that. It's always there, and it's the exact same with racing. You never lose what you've already done. So the fact that that's on your experience, that you've done that, is just going to make a person think, well, they're given the opportunity. Why don't we give them the opportunity as well? It's very, very important to have the inclusivity, and also for autistic people to have people believe in them and show them that they do think they can do well. Not enough people are positive about it. It's all about the struggles and the negativity and the downsides to autism, not the positivity, not what it can help you do. Because there's so much that I can do that other people can't do. But then on the flip side, there's so much that I can't do that other people can do. But people focus on that part too much. And that's why it's so hard for people growing up with neurodivergence to fit in, to be able to do what they want to do without any sort of struggle, because they don't have the space where they can. So for racing teams to create that space is just going to be the best thing forward, and Team Brit are a great, great example of that.
0: Yeah, that's great. Moving on to the rest of this season. You're currently racing in the Pro Grand UK Racing Series. Why did you choose this series?
4: I chose it mainly because I worked at Daytona Tamworth, the go-kart track, and one of the other marshals that worked there alongside me was Harry Winyard. He is one of the drivers in the programs. He drives the number 6 car. Always said to me while I was doing Team Brit, oh, you should come and have a go at the programs. Oh, it'd be really good. Have a go. And back then, because I was so focused on trying to make Team Brit work, because I was almost, again, tunnel vision on Team Brit, I didn't really give it much thought. But then when Team Brit wasn't an option anymore, I had some time to think about it. And then I thought, hang on a minute. There's a perfectly good racing series right here. I also remember Harry telling me about the financial side of things compared. They needed, should I say, quite a substantial amount of money to go racing, because it's motorsport these days, especially in a Brit Car Endurance team. It's quite a high-profile series, and it's a high-profile team with lots of high-profile sponsors. So it brings the expectation of a lot of contribution towards it. When I found out that the cost of a season in the programmes is 10% of what I would have had to pay at Team Brit, it was a no-brainer straight away. And then I learned more about the cars, and essentially they're very similar to the Legends cars that race in the BTCC as a support race, but they also do ovals as well. They're scaled down cars. Ours are scaled down Euro spec NASCARs. Mine is a Chevrolet Monte Carlo shell. So there's lots of different cars and stuff, but underneath they're all the same. They've all got the same Yamaha engines, just like the Legends. They have Yamaha bike engines in them, but ours, we have motorbike gearboxes, whereas the Legends have sequential gearboxes. There's some differences there, but the similarities in how they were scaled down cars with these high revving bike engines in them, it just appealed to me because they sounded good, they looked good. It was a purpose-built racing car. It weren't just a road car that someone had put a bucket seat in and said, right, let's go racing. It was a purpose-built from top to bottom racing car, and that's not easy to find nowadays. So the cars were amazing. I knew some people, and when I went to watch, the racing was just, it was wheel to wheel. It was proper nitty-gritty stuck-in racing, bumping as you're going around corners. It was exciting. It felt like an adrenaline rush. It was just very, very fun to watch, and I immediately said, I want to be a part of this. All fell into place for me, really, programs. But now I've driven that car, I don't think I'd want to drive anything else unless it was something that would get me on my path to my dream series, which would be the British Touring Cars BTCC. But if it can't lead on to that, then I've got no reason to move elsewhere, because I love the cars, I love the people. And that's just after one race meeting. So that says it all about the series that you need to know, really.
3: That's brilliant. And could you just give a little bit of an explainer to people listening who might not be familiar with the Program Cup in terms of how the series works and its point system?
4: So it's an oval race series that's across the whole of the UK, anywhere as far down as Leyden Hill and Dover, all the way up to the Isle of Man. We race at, I think it's over 10 different venues we race at. The fixtures for next year will come out pretty soon. I'm sure in the next couple of months, hopefully, we'll have that sorted so I can start planning for next year. But it's a three race system that it works. So we don't have qualifying. How it works is on the first race of the season, names get pulled out of a hat, and whoever gets pulled out first is on pole, and then it goes from there. That's the only fair way to do it, where there's no chance. It's completely fair that way. And then from there, the second race would be a reverse grid of the results of the first race. And then the final, again, is a reverse grid. And then from there, it works on total points or total average points that are scored. Something is one or the other. I'm not 100% familiar on it, but whoever's got the most points after the first race starts at the back for the next meeting, and then they'll do the reverse grids again. And in all honesty, I'm not quite sure how the point system works. I know that I've got over one weekend, I've managed to get myself into 14th in the standings out of 19. So that's just from one weekend, and I scored 457 points over the weekend. I'm not 100% sure how it all works with the point scoring, but from what I can deduce, it rewards consistency compared to winning a race and then crashing out on the next. So Anthony has got a few podiums, seconds, thirds here and there, but he's currently second in the championship because he's been consistently scoring points, whereas other drivers might have won a race and then had a breakdown and then DNF'd the final, so they didn't have anywhere near as many points. Harry's won multiple races this season, but he's realistically, he should be up there, but because of the point system, he's not. So it really rewards that consistency and getting good, solid results in instead of almost getting one win and then 2 12s. You know what I mean? It's very different to how other races do it, but that's how it works.
3: That's really interesting. And Program UK is a championship that prioritises accessibility when it's with its main concern being keeping the costs of racing down for drivers. What sort of measures does the series put in place to keep those costs down?
4: So the way that it works is it's, we're all part of a club, all the drivers, and we pay a membership fee. That all goes into a pot. And then depending on how many different drivers go to different meetings, that pot gets used to bring costs down, for example, like entry fees and camping and stuff like that all gets brought down. But as well, we all help each other out. We've all got parts that are readily available to each other that we can help out with each other. And it's more of a community than a competition. Of course, it's got a championship and everybody wants to win, but the sense of community is very apparent in the fact that at the last race, Rob Cordell in the number 50 car had his engine blow up and he wanted to get racing the next day. It was a doubleheader. So what they did is this, all of the drivers at night stayed up and completely replaced the engine, just took it out and put a new one in. Now to drive and go and find a new one and put it in. And he was out the next day racing. So that sense of community really helps bring the costs down, because we all know how expensive motorsport is, but going to different tracks and keeping the costs down using the membership and sponsorships and stuff like that, because people sponsor different events as well. So Lyddon Hill was sponsored by Pertec and they contributed a lot towards the weekend. So that really helps bring costs down too. So that's our main aim, really, is cheap as, if we can make it as cheap as possible for us drivers to get out there and get racing, hopefully we can attract more sponsors to help support other races and maybe even drive at bigger tracks in the future. So that's how they do it, really.
0: That's nice. And going back to last weekend at Lyddon Hill, you had to start from the back of the grid because you're a rookie. What was that like? Did following the other cars and seeing what they were doing help you to adapt your driving to get the best out of the car?
4: Yes, it did actually. So the way the weekend worked is at Lyddon Hill, we had practice sessions as well as the races. So on Saturday, we had a practice. On Sunday, we had a practice. So that was good for me to get out there with no pressure of a race, just to see how the car handled and to get to grips with it. And immediately as I was out there, I just felt a sense of confidence in the car. Anthony had been saying all year, that's a good car, that is. You're not going to come into the pits and start telling me that it's rubbish, because I'm not having any of it. I'm second in the championship in it at the moment. So it's a good car. And I totally believed him as soon as I was out there. It was so responsive. I just felt the front end. I knew exactly where the car was going, whether the back wheels were coming out of it, whether it was slipping. I just knew exactly what was going on. So immediately I was filled with quite a lot of confidence coming into the first race. But following the other cars meant that I could try and track where the lines were, try and track where people were braking and stuff like that, because Lyddon Hill isn't exactly a track that you can go on a simulator and do an oval. It's not that sort of track. So to have that ability to follow from the back was so beneficial, because it meant that all I had to do was look forward. I didn't have to look behind me. I didn't have to defend from the get-go, which was, that probably filled me with even more confidence, because I could just attack. I could do what I knew I could do. I know I've got some good racecraft. I know I can get past, because I'm patient, I wait for the right opportunity. I'm a good driver deep down. I do know my abilities, so having that confidence in the car, just having the leeway to just go from the back and just go for it, really did fill me with that confidence. And that's why I got good results by the end of it. And the second practice, the practice on the Sunday especially, was very, very beneficial, because what I did is I went out before a couple of other drivers. I let them overtake me. It was Harry and it was Lee, who Harry's been driving it for a good 4 or 5 years. I think it's 4 years in the programs, actually, and he's been racing in the Mini Cups as well, which are even smaller than what we drive. But again, NASCAR Shell's on the top. He's been driving them for years, and Lee's been driving them for even longer. So I knew this is who I had to follow. And Lee was King of the Hill last year. He won the whole event. Whoever gets the most points over the weekend wins King of the Hill and gets the biggest trophy. And Lee did that last year. So I knew if I was going to follow anybody, it was going to be Lee. And I kept with him. I was following his braking lines. His braking points, sorry. And following his lines. Because on the Saturday, I was struggling with turn one, struggling with the right line. And I went out, followed Lee, and I got it then, straight away. So it was really helpful because it helped me learn the car, helped me learn the track, and filled me with confidence, really, which is what I needed coming in. I needed to make a good first impression, show everybody that I was capable and that I deserved to be on the grid, but then also for me to enjoy it as well, because I don't want to be there and stressed the whole way that I'm going around the track. I want to be able to enjoy it.
0: That's great. And finally, looking ahead, what is the next race you'll be competing in the series, and what will you take from your debut?
4: So I've got planned one more race this season. I think there's about four meetings left of the year, but because I wasn't expecting to do any more races this year, I was expecting to do Linden Hill and then just look towards next year. Because of that, I've got other plans that have got in the way of other meetings. So the one that I wanted to do one more, I came out of Linden Hill absolutely hooked, and I was like, I've got to do one more before the end of the year. And everyone was like, come on, you've got to do one more, you've done really well, you've got to do one more. And that's one thing I have to say about them. Everybody was so complimentary, saying how well I'd done, how comfortable I looked out there in the car, how well I drove. So again, that just filled my confidence even more. So I will be racing at Ringwood Raceway, which is it's Southampton Way. I'll be racing that, I believe it's on the 7th of November. So that is actually the last race of the season. And it'll be my big introduction to a small oval, because what I did at Linden Hill was a very big oval. It was more like a circuit than an oval track, whereas Ringwood is a lot smaller, it's a lot tighter, there's no runoff, there's no gravel trap, it's just tarmac and wall. If you go off, that's it, you're hitting the wall. So it's going to be another one that I'll take easy, another one where I'll start at the back. It'll be my last race as a rookie, which means that when I start next year, I'll be going into it as just going into it, being able to qualify wherever, instead of starting from the back every single race. So I'm really excited for it, actually, because it means that I can introduce myself to a small oval, get involved again, drive the car, because I've grown very fond of that 68 car. It's absolutely brilliant. But also, it's always a good race at the end of the season, because everybody wants to show what they can do. Everybody wants to have a bit of fun. It's the end of the championship, and it's around bonfire night, which means there's a race in the evening and then there's fireworks. So it should be a lovely weekend out. So I'm really looking forward to it. And then once I've done that, once the fixtures have come in for next year, I can really knuckle down and look towards getting some sponsorship and some support ready for next year, where I'm planning on doing a full season in the programs. And hopefully, if I can be consistent, I can make a good challenge for some podiums, maybe even a race win, and maybe even the championship. I've got to stay optimistic. So anything could happen, but I know I've got some really tough competition to be able to do that. So it's looking bright. It's looking really, really positive. And I just got to look forward now.
3: Brilliant. Well, we'll look forward to seeing how you get on in the next race and hopefully next season. That's all we've got time for in this edition of the Midlands Motorsport Podcast. Thank you to Lewis for joining us, and thank you for listening, and we'll see you in the next episode.
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0: from the Sky News Centre at 6. There's been a new sighting of a 13-year-old girl who went missing from Bolton just over a week ago. CCTV shows Lilia at Manchester Piccadilly bus station at 10:36 a.m. on Monday. She's described as white, slim, around 5 feet 5 inches, has light brown hair and wears glasses. On Thursday, her mother issued a direct appeal through the police.
1: Lilia, your mum has asked me to read the following directly to you. Lil, I love you so, so much. My heart is breaking without you here. I need to know you are safe. We all need you back home, safe and well.
0: Donald Trump's announcement of a deal to bolster American military presence in Greenland has been welcomed by NATO. The US president says the deal will give the United States control over the Arctic Territory's security. The new leader of Scottish Labour is promising to put people and policy before politics. Michael Marra is taking over from Anas Sarwar. Police say a fire at a hotel in Kent, which forced hundreds of people to be evacuated, is being treated as suspicious. Crews were called to the blaze at the Grand Burston in Folkestone in the early hours of this morning. In sport, Brighton have ended Arsenal's 100% start to the Premier League season with a 3-0 victory over the defending champions. They're just 2 points behind Mikel Arteta's side, who slipped to second on goal difference. Albion boss Fabian Hurtlesar says he really enjoyed his team's display.
2: It's not because the result's so special, it's more because of performances. The boys show real togetherness, they show real intensity. They were horrible to play against today, and I think that's because we did the basic things right.
0: Tottenham remain winless after losing 3-2 to Aston Villa. Dundee are up to fourth in the Scottish Premiership after getting past Motherwell 2-1. And England have gone top of the 2020 World Cricket Rankings after completing a 3-0 series victory over Sri Lanka. Harry Brooks' side thrashed their opponents by 8 wickets at Old Trafford. That's the latest. I'm AJ Walsh.
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2: Hi there. Hello, welcome to the show. You're listening to Switch Radio and this is Alternative 80s. I'll be with you up until 7 o'clock, sharing some of the very best music and hidden gems from the 1980s, including quite a few tracks from the charts on this day in 1985. And that'll include music from the likes of Kate Bush, The Cure and Madness. But to kick things off, here's Billy Idol. Welcome to the show.

Hi there, welcome to the show. How's your weekend going so far? Hope you're having a great Saturday. You're listening to Alternative 80s. It's coming up to 10 past 6, and we just heard Don't You Forget About Me from Simple Minds. That was in the UK charts on this day in 1985, where it was at number 64, but further up the charts, running up that hill, was our next track from Kate Bush at number 15.

0: Brand New Friend from Lloyd Cole and The Commotions. You're listening to Alternative 80s on Birmingham's very own Switch Radio, where just before that we played a tune from The Cure. It was the single Close to Me, which was in the charts on this day in 1985, and it was fresh in at number 44. But right now it's time for us to take a very short break, but we'll be back with you with a track from Madness, the lead single from their sixth studio album, which was described as a grim portrait of a land without hope, which sounds a little bit familiar in 2026. We'll see what that might be in a few minutes' time, right here on Switch.
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Compared to how they started out, that's quite a different sound from Madness. It was the track Yesterday's Men, which was in the UK charts on this day in 1985 at number 20. And I think it spent about 7 weeks in the UK singles charts upon its release. You're listening to Alternative 80s. It's just coming up to 6:30. And we've got three more tracks to play for you, which are all in the charts on this day in 1985. That'll include tracks from David Bowie and Mick Jagger, plus Redbox. But right now, on Switch, here's a track from some Midlands music legends, UB40 plus Chrissie Hynde. I Got You Babe on tonight's Alternative 80s.

0: Dancing in the Street from Mick Jagger and David Bowie, and the video of that on YouTube that you can find with all the vocals removed and the sound effects added is one of my personal favourite YouTube videos, worth checking out if you haven't seen it. But right now here on Switch, it's just gone 6:40, and we'll be with you up until 7 o'clock with some more tracks from the likes of the Rebel MC and Orchestral Maneuvers in the Dark, plus a tune from German new wave band Trio, which I think is quite cool, and I hope you enjoy it too. So there's all that still to come right here on Switch.
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Streetef from the Rebel MC, bringing us up to the end of tonight's Alternative 80s. Thanks for tuning in and keeping me company here this evening, where up next on Switch, it's the news headlines, followed by Ray Ray and the Urban Switch Up. But for me, I've got one last track to share with you this evening, and this is courtesy of Inner City. So enjoy this and have a fantastic weekend.

0: from the Sky News Centre at 7. A new sightings emerged of a 13-year-old girl from Bolton who went missing last Friday. Officers have identified Lilia on CCTV at Manchester Piccadilly bus station at 10:36 a.m. on Monday. The Danish Prime Minister says the deal between the US and Denmark over Greenland will be signed next week. Donald Trump claims his country has permanent control over security there. The agreement resolves a diplomatic dispute which was sparked by the US President's threats to take control by military force. Danish MP Lars Christian Brask says it's a win-win.
1: The President and his men has achieved a lot, being able to exclude Russia and China also in infrastructure investments, etc. So I think it's fair to say that he has had a win, but it's also a win for Greenland and Denmark and NATO.
0: Crews are tackling a blaze at a commercial building in Hampshire's smallest town. Residents in Whitchurch have been told to keep doors and windows closed. Two teenagers have been jailed for killing a 17-year-old boy outside a McDonald's in southeast London. Yeray Sanchez Morales was stabbed on Old Kent Road in August last year. In sport, Coventry have scored their first goal since promotion back into the Premier League. They're at Nottingham Forest, where Josh Smith is watching.
2: Where it's Nottingham Forest 0, Coventry City 1, a long ball upfield from the keeper, met by De Silva with a brilliant first touch to cut in from the left-hand side before lofting the ball over the keeper. The visitors with a spring in their step since taking the lead. Forest yet to score at home this season in all competitions. They need to break that duck to get anything from this game at the City Ground. It's Forest 0, Coventry 1.
0: Defending champions Arsenal suffered their first top-flight defeat of the season, losing 3-0 at Brighton. Hearts are losing 1-0 at Kilmarnock in the Scottish Premiership. And Arthur Ferry and Toby Samuel have put Great Britain on the verge of a place in the Davis Cup tennis knockouts. They won their singles match to give them a 2-0 lead over Ecuador. That's the latest from the Sky News Centre. I'm AJ Walsh.
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0: 80s. If you missed it, tune in next week between 6 and 7 for that awesome show. But now, yes, you guessed it, it's me, your boy Ray Ray, back with another Urban Switch Up right here on your station, the show where you can get your music played alongside your favourite urban bangers. Tonight we've got Unsigned Act, he's back again. It's I'm an Incense Man with his new track, Get In Order, which will be played right at the end of the show, as usual, just before the news, so keep it locked for that. And I'll remind you throughout the show, the entire show, how you, just like I'm an Incense Man, can get your music played alongside your favourite urban bangers. But for now, we're going to go straight back in, speaking of which, urban bangers, up next, right here on Urban Switch Up, your station, made for Birmingham. It's Calms.
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3: 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I've seen a lot. I've been through a lot. 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
4: Just spotted a up to the driver's stop. 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

0: what anyone says with the wildest. 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
0: the weakest guy's the loudest. 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Yeah.

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0: Evidence Man back on the show with his new track, Get In Order, playing right at the end of the show, just before the news. And I did say I'd remind you how you could get your music played just like him alongside your favourite bangers. 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

me. 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
2: This is Switch.

Incense Man coming up in just over an hour and a half now with his new track, Get In Order. And I'll remind you throughout the remainder of the show how you can do just the same. Get your tracks played alongside your favorite urban bangers. But first, we've got the first helping of our commercial breaks, and I'll be back with more of your favorite urban bangers. So I'll catch you there. Urban

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Urban Switch Up right here on Switch Radio with you, with me, your boy Ray Ray. Don't forget, we've got I'm an Eye, Incense Man, coming up right at the end of the show with his brand new track, Get In Order. And I'll remind you throughout the show how you, just like I'm an Eye, Incense Man, can get your tracks played alongside your favorite urban bangers. Speaking of a banger, this is a banger.

0: if that makes sense. So there's a more recent track that has this music from Tony Braxton's track in there. Okay, I won't explain any further. This is the track. Up next, right here on Urban Switch Up, it's Burna Boy.
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Hit Jericho with the buzzer beater to end the quarter. Watch brick and mortar fall like dripping water.

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man mad. I'll stand in the middle of the field and scare man's crow. You birds ain't shit, got bird's eye view when you some vote. If snitches, then man's cold, then man start hitting up scare man mode. Man blast him, don't care where man goes, kaboom. 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

0: We were listening to Burna Boy, Last Last. It had a sample from Tony Braxton's track that I played at the start of this hour. That was followed by Blessings by Chance the Rapper featuring Jamella. After that, we had a new track by Will Smith. Yep, I said Will Smith is back on the game again. He's made a new album. Check it out. It's really, really good. A new track by Will Smith featuring Big Sean, Beautiful Scars featuring O Banger. Then we had this amazing artist. It's Getz. I can't get my words out today. Getz with Skeng Man. Don't forget we've got I'm an I Incense Man coming up with his new track, Get In Order, right at the end of the show, just before the news. 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Up next is a popular guy. He's back again. It's Burna Boy.
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0: officially heading for our first helping of the news. Don't forget, we got Armin Incense Man right at the end of the show, just before the last helping of the news with his new track, Get In Order. And I'll remind you, throughout the final hour, how you can get your music played just like him. We've just been listening to Burna Boy back again with Kilometer. After that, we had Coi Leray with Players. And this is Queenaja with Medicine. But we are going to the first helping of the news. I'll be back with I'm an Incense Man and his new track, and more of your favorite urban bangers. To keep it locked for that, I'll see you on the flip side.
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1: From the Sky News Centre at 8. There's been a new sighting of a 13-year-old girl who went missing from Bolton just over a week ago. CCTV shows Lilia at Manchester Piccadilly bus station at 10:36 a.m. on Monday. She's described as white, slim, around 5 feet 5 inches, has light brown hair and wears glasses. At a press conference on Thursday, Helen Critchley from Greater Manchester Police made this appeal on her mother's behalf.
2: Lilia, your mum has asked me to read the following directly to you. Lil, I love you so, so much. My heart is breaking without you here. I need to know you are safe. We all need you back home, safe and well.
1: NATO is welcoming an agreement between the US and Denmark over Greenland. Donald Trump says it will give the United States control over the Arctic Territory's security. Michael Mara has been named the new leader of Scottish Labour. The North East Scotland MSP, who's been the party's finance spokesperson, defeated Joe Fagan in the contest. Police say a fire at a hotel in Kent, which forced hundreds of people to be evacuated, is being treated as suspicious. Crews were called to the blaze at the Grand Burston in Folkestone in the early hours of this morning. In sport, Coventry have beaten Nottingham Forest 1-0 for their first win since gaining promotion back to the Premier League. Arsenal's perfect start to their title defence ended with a 3-0 defeat at Brighton, while North London rivals Tottenham remain winless after they lost 3-2 to Aston Villa. Spurs boss Roberto De Zerbi says his side didn't step up when things got tough.
3: The moment when we have to defend compact. The leaders have to be leaders and to lead the team.
1: Hearts have come back from a goal down to draw 1-1 with Kilmarnock and go second in the Scottish Premiership. And England's 39-game winning run in women's rugby union has come to an end with the 26-all draw against Canada. Scotland suffered a heavy 66-14 defeat to New Zealand in Edinburgh. That's the latest. I'm Andrew
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After that, we had the awesome Chris Brown with Angel Numbers, and this is the fantastic Georgia Smith with Feeling. Don't forget, in less than 45 minutes now, we have I'm an I Incense Man back on the show with his new track, Get In Order. 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

That's prayers to the enemy. I'm doing things they ain't ever seen. 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I used to say that I wouldn't do that. Now I'm finding myself getting guided by Jesus. Did you know that your faith could be moving mountains? It's Switch.

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3: 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So we all feel a little less and a lot more National Highways.
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unsigned act for the night will be coming on. I'm an Innocence Man with his new track, Get In Order. And if you want to get your music in order and get it on air on my show, along

0: let's go straight in. Let's keep it moving. We've only got like 10 minutes left, 15 minutes left, if that. Up next, right here on your station, Switch Radio, made for Birmingham. 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

And we are there. I hope you kept it locked for the full 2 hours. And if you did, then well done to you. It's been an amazing show, even if I do say so myself. We've just been listening to Wiley, Stefflon Don, Sean Paul, and Idris Elba with Bosey. That was followed by Wizkid with Piece of Me, featuring Ella May. But we are at the end of the show, I'm afraid. Keep it.

0: for that, but that's promised. Here he is. It's Get In Order by I'm an I Instance Man. I'll be back next week, Saturday prime time, 7 till 9. Here he is. Get In Order by I'm an I Instance Man. See you later.
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0: from the Sky News Centre at 9. A new sighting has emerged of a 13-year-old girl who went missing from Bolton just over a week ago. CCTV shows Lilia at Manchester Piccadilly bus station at 10:36 a.m. on Monday. She is described as white, slim, around 5 feet 5 inches, has light brown hair and wears glasses. NATO is welcoming an agreement between the US and Denmark over Greenland, saying it will help advance security, stability and cooperation. Donald Trump says the deal will give the United States control over the Arctic Territory's security. Elizabeth Brawes, a senior fellow at the Atlantic Council.
1: The United States gets the right to establish whatever military bases it wants, a right that it already had. The one addition is that it also promises that no other foreign countries will be allowed to establish military bases.
0: Crews are tackling a blaze at a commercial building in Hampshire's smallest town. Residents in Whitchurch have been told to keep doors and windows closed due to smoke. Two teenagers have been jailed for killing a 17-year-old boy outside a McDonald's in southeast London. Yeray Sanchez Morales was stabbed on Old Kent Road in August of last year. In sport, Coventry have beaten Nottingham Forest 1-0 for their first Premier League win since April 2001. Frank Lampard's side had lost all four of their previous matches back in the top flight this season. The Coventry boss says their efforts have been rewarded.
2: Having lost our first four games, all in different circumstances, I think it's easy to feel negative, to feel like where's the goal, where's the win coming from? And the reality is in football you have to fight for it, you have to work for it, you have to have organisation. And I thought the work, if I go through so many players today, how they individually work within the collective, you make your own luck.
0: Defending champions Arsenal suffered a 3-0 defeat at Brighton. Tottenham's winless start continued with a 3-2 loss to Aston Villa. Hearts drew 1-1 at Kilmarnock in the Scottish Premiership. And Arthur Ferry and Toby Samuel have put Great Britain on the verge of a place in the Davis Cup tennis knockouts. They lead 2-0 against Ecuador. That's the latest.
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0: It is that time once again on your Saturday night. And you should already know by now exactly what to expect in the next 2 hours when you hear my voice. Just gone past 9 p.m. It's gonna be banger central. I just have to kick things off with the international start with one of the most unique and best voices in the business. Also representing and bringing out that African and Afro beats heritage. This one does sound like a setup for a new music project coming later in the year though, but it doesn't seem like that's going to be happening anytime soon. It's Burna Boy with For Everybody. And Burna Boy is actually going to be touring on the back of his No Sign of Weakness album that he dropped last summer. And he's also a standout guest feature on one of the big albums of the moment, being J. Cole's The Fall Off, which is already an impactful showing. Hope you're having a blessed Saturday night and weekend so far. This is Urban Flavour here on Switch Radio, made for Birmingham, with me, Simeon, dropping nothing but the hottest and freshest hip-hop and R&B jams all the way until 11 o'clock. And over the next 2 hours, you can expect big tunes from the likes of Fredo, Doechii, AJ Tracy, Wo-D, Young Gads, Louis Ree, Ella May, Twin S, J. Cole, and much more. Just another jam-packed show full of bangers as usual. So you just know you're going to be getting nothing but the hottest and biggest urban tunes to get you in that Saturday night and weekend vibe, as we always do. Gonna get into the latest drop from the man who is now perhaps the most talked about and popular rapper, not in Birmingham, but the whole of the UK right now. And it looks as if 2026 is gonna be a massive year for him, as this jam is just epic as much as it's cold. And it's just the perfect intro to his output for the year, as his Saba mixtape last year was the diamond of UK rap back in 2025. This is also one of the many highlights on his current mixtape that's currently out now, called Ya Keen. It's none other than Marnz Malone with Nana's Veranda.
1: I'm holding on.
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0: crazy, man. 7 years of sleep. 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I'm known as around. A lot's changed since I was last here, man. It's a full circle moment for me, man. So the journey begins right back where it started, you know. 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
1: Good morning, many, many towns. Pierre? You hear me?
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It's just a banger of a reimagining to a super popular tune from the Backstreet Boys. This is just the beauty of Afro beats to the ears here on Switch Radio. Made for Birmingham, where you locked into the show, dropping nothing but the hottest and freshest urban tunes in the game right now. Urban Flavour, with me Simeon, part of the Urban Weekend, of course. Also produced by Guilty Beats and J5, who between them have some, if the biggest collabs with a who's who in the music scene. Beyonce, Tems, Skepta, and Dave to name a few. So it's always going to be A1 stuff. It's Mr. Easy and King Promise with That Way. And That Way is also taken from the upcoming joint album from Mr. Easy and King Promise called See What We've Done, which I can already see being top of my playlist when it does land. Just that cruising vibe for the car. And while we're speaking of cruising, the record producer and DJ extraordinaire, who has just been on a phenomenal run since his sensational Victory Lap track release with Skepta and Black Boy Max last summer, which eventually led to a full-blown collaboration EP, is just continuing to run with another fire rhythm and collab. This time with Mr. Slime Season himself, who sounds like he's back in that mid-2010s prime on this. It's Fred again, with Scared, featuring Young Thug.

Fred again with Scared featuring Young Fog here on Switch Radio, made for Birmingham, where you locked into the show, dropping nothing but the biggest urban tunes in the game right now. Urban Flavour with me, Simeon. And never would I have thought that I'd be hearing Young Fog on a rhythm like this. But then sound like he's absolutely belonging on this wave. It just goes to show how much of a super producer Fred again is, you know. And my ears are going to be super peeled for what Fred again is going to deliver throughout 2026, because he's clearly not done with hitting the fans with bangers. There's clearly a lot more in the vault getting ready to be unleashed. And I'm here all for it. Almost time for one of those all-important commercial breaks. Well, you seriously do not want to be going anywhere, because I'm going to be back on the other side with a big UK R&B jam and a collaboration between two artists who are part of the UK R&B revival movement. It's Bella with Typical featuring Justin Conrad. That's also going to be followed by heaters from Woldy, AJ Tracy, Twinness and Doechii. You already know. You've just got to keep it right here. Keep it switch. Well, before we do get to that break, it wouldn't be the start of a new year without this man making another cool and swaggerful introduction. And this is just one of those tunes that gets you motivated in a laid-back way, if that's even a thing to say. He's another artist who looks to be on a mission to make 2026 his best yet. My guess is there will be a new album dropped by him by spring, summertime, even though 2025 was a super busy one for him. As he bounced from one collaboration album to the next, Life is Beautiful to Until Night Comes respectively. It's Larry June with Who's Copping.

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Space, you're a meteorite. You about to make something shape like a seizure. What you need an X4 when you're driving a Beamer? That's the whip of a man who puts like Alicia Mike, you know? And you say you got the needle eye. I beat the road like a nano behavior. Play with a radio car, that would be safer. Cutting met the man said, but after all, I'm a BFR. You could have kept that little trip to Jamaica.

0: Who you feeling like? Maintenance done, you're a cleaner, right? Hair, nails, lashes, and
1: she's a Birmingham breakout star in her own right for sure right now, and this is just the definition of a banger. One of the best tunes I've heard so far this year, actually. It's getting that certification from me. And this link up with the Billboard charting hit maker, known for producing hits for the likes of Vybz Kartel and Skilly Bang, has got to be one that comes together often going forward. It's Woldy and DJ Mack with No Behaviour, the WFYL rhythm. And No Behaviour was actually recorded during Woldy's

0: Boxing Day trip to Jamaica. And it's another one of those tunes that proves that the best material comes from inspiration while you're overseas. Woldy is the name to look out for in 2026. She is exploding as we speak. Before Woldy, we had the latest drop from the UK R&B favourite Bella with Typical featuring Destin Conrad. And it could well be the smoothest R&B track from the UK that I've heard so far all year so far. And it's just good to see that UK R&B is continuing to keep its presence going into 2026. Bella and Destin Conrad are two names that you most definitely need to keep your eyes on. Track down their material and get it in your playlist. Also, Destin Conrad's Love on Digital debut is a gem that you need to check out if you haven't done so already. Also received a Grammy nomination as well, so that is massive. I'm Simeon and this is Urban Flavour here on Switch Radio, made for Birmingham, where I'm hyping up your Saturday night with nothing but the hottest urban tunes around. And if you just popped your ears in, we kick the show off with a big Afrobeat anthem from none other than Burna Boy with For Everybody. And we follow that up with the latest rap jam taken from the latest mixtape release called You Keen from Marnz Malone with Nana's Veranda. But I'm only just getting warmed up with the heat that I still got coming on the show for you. Just a quick reminder that you can also catch any shows that you might have missed or you might want to listen to again on the Urban Flavour Mixcloud at www.mixcloud.com/urban_flavour. And you'll find all shows on there for you to listen to in your spare time or at your own leisure. And you can also give the page some love by giving it a follow. Gonna get into the latest banger from Ladbroke Grove's very old Microphone Champ now. And it's a big collaboration with the UK producer who can only be described as a pioneer of the UK drill sound, as his versatility is just on another level for the genre. And the veteran rapper who's put UK trap on the map for over 20 years now. And I gotta say, it's a nice surprise drop because it's a bit of a gear change for him, as it's got that dark and stylish tempo that's a 180 from the vibe that he was on his last album called Don't Die Before You're Dead, with hit tunes like Crush featuring Georgia Smith, SRB Separation, it's AJ Tracy with Ibiza featuring Blade Brown and produced by Carnes Hill.
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0: Vad har man börjat skriva i? 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
1: You were in about the bluff, what were you talking about? You meant to be in the studio.
0: Man, no gang, man. You know that is what some come up from. You know that is what, man. That's a pattern quickly, bro.
1: Nah, you're violating the bluff, bro. 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
1: 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I'm living two lives and it's playing with my mind. I'm trying to make the transition, but you gotta give me time.
2: I made a promise to no one, you know. And right now it's like, it's your time, but I've been telling you this. So, what's it gonna be, but you're only gonna get out what you put in.
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0: 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My head don't rest, I'm on the block with the Ben 10.
1: Between S and Potter Paper with two lives here on Switch Radio. Made for Birmingham. Where you're locked into the show, hitting you with the biggest urban tunes in the game right now. Urban Flavour, with me, Simeon. And it was only a matter of time before we got this collaboration, as Potter has been busy in his new role as a music mogul, with his 36th label imprint, which is just waiting in the wings to take off with the release of a new album. Twin S and Twin H are just two of the signees to Potter Paper's 36th label, with the latest album drop called Black Sheep making waves with reviewers online for being exactly what the drill genre needs. Also got features from the likes of Heady One, K Trap, Tiggs the author, and his twin brother Twin H. Just a big way to start the year for him. Almost time for another one of those all-important commercial breaks. Well, you already know keeping it right here is just mandatory business, because I'm going to be back before you even realise that I'm gone, with the first track release from what has been the long-hyped and overdue album called The Fall Off, from the Fayetteville rapper who at this stage of his career is becoming a legend of the new school of rap. It's J. Cole with Disc 2, Track 2. And that's going to be followed by bangers from Wiz Khalifa, Young Gads, Louis Ree, and Ella May. That is a big lineup right there, you know. Going to get into what is a heater of a jam from the lady who is proving to be the hottest rapper in the game right now. And with the mold that she's on this one, fans and myself might just be getting close to getting something. Close to that all-out rap, alchemist, boom-bap type album that is just a dream situation. This is defo the tune putting the scene on notice for 2026. Also featuring one of the most groundbreaking voices of new school R&B. When this debut album drops, I'm telling you, it is going to be something special. And she's alluding to it on this one. It's Doechii with Girl Get Up, featuring SZA.

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2: 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Yeah.

0: I'm a come here.
1: He's officially back. And it's been 5 years since his off-season album. And it's safe to say a lot has happened since then. And this first track release from his new album drop just shows that he is back in the zone. And it's a clean slate here on Switch Radio, made for Birmingham, where you're locked into the show, dropping nothing but the hottest and freshest urban tunes in the game right now. Urban Flavour, with me, Simeon. And loads of fans have been watching and waiting for this moment ever since his retreat from the whole Drake versus Kendrick Lamar beef, which was 2 years ago. How that time has gone so quick, I really don't know. Looked as if it was going to be a unique freeway battle, but by the sounds of this, he's well and truly got his head down and ready to set the rap scene alight. It's J. Cole with this two, track two. Also taken from the new album release called The Fall Off, which I haven't had the chance to properly listen through to yet, but from what I've heard from it so far, he's really got a chip on his shoulder and out to prove that he is firmly part of the so-called big three of the new school of rap. I don't think I have to tell you to get that in your playlist right now. Gonna get into the fresh sounds of Wiz Khalifa now. And it's another one that has got that signature 2010s blog era rap vibe to it right here. Right on the tail of his recently released album called Chaotic, which is definitely up there with the best of his music projects, because he's been in that Kush and OJ mode ever since he dropped his Kush and OJ 2 mixtape last year. This one is also taken from the soundtrack to the Moses, the black crime drama film that he's also going to be starring in alongside Omar Epps, which is looking very interesting looking at the trailer actually. This is Too Blessed to Be Stressed.

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0: surely the long overdue solo album from this man is coming. We had Ski Talk, Ski Flow, Pour the Maca, and now this banger, which is still under the D-Block Europe tagging, here on Switch Radio, made for Birmingham, where you jam into the show, dropping the hottest and freshest urban tunes in the game right now. Urban Flavour, with me Simeon, part of the Urban Weekender. It's none other than Young Gads with Forever 29. And it looks as if the next D-Block Europe album is going to be the Young Ads Take Centre Stage album. And I'm all for it, because I've been saying for the longest that he needs that space to flourish as a lyricist. And while we're talking about lyricists flourishing, it's the latest cold release from one of the members of the super talented collective Western, who's doing what he was destined to do right now, and that's jump into the solo rap lane that he has belonged in for a long time, from his performances and track stealing lyrical performances on Western tunes. And this latest drop just shows how strong his pen game is. It's Louis Ree with Tranquilo, still Tranquilo, the freestyle.
1: I serve God, not an algorithm. Yeah, they lit on the ground, man. Tell me how your family living. How your mother feel about you when you out here sinning. How your father feel about you now you're acting different. How your BM feel about you when you round the children. Did you get the gift of life? Are you present with them? Are you a role model or a bad decision? Are you a

0: Rio, this the rebirth. Even realer in the flesh. Calisthenics got me feeling rocky on the steps. Westside connect, rep the whole set. If we go head to head, wet your whole neck. I'm a West Coast.
1: This is just class lyricism and production from the man who was long overdue to showcase to the rap scene just how great he is as a solo rapper. Here on Switch Radio, made for Birmingham, where you're tuned into the show, dropping nothing but the biggest urban tunes on the airwaves right now. Urban Flavour, with me Simeon, part of the Urban Weekender. 2026 is sounding like it's going to be spicy for this guy. Just feels like another banger of a music project is coming. It's Louis Ree with the Tranquilo, Still Tranquilo freestyle. And with that, we're pretty much at the end of the first half of the show. Got an intermission, aka extended break, coming up. But you already know the only place to be is right here on Switch, because I'm going to be back on the other side with heaters from Rich 32, Old Deal, Bax, Score Beezy, Young's Teflon, Wale and Leon Thomas, Vivio Foreign, Fredo, Benny Banks, Max B and French Montana, Miss Banks, Nave Smalls, and much more. Second half is just going to be absolute heat. Make sure you keep it right here. Not going anywhere just yet though, so I've got one more to see out the hour now. And it's from the UK songstress who just continues to take over the US with her mesmerizing voice. She's also got a new album that's recently dropped called Do You Still Love Me? That continues the 11-year production collaboration with label boss DJ Mustard throughout it. They've pretty much become a super team at this point, because the hits just ain't stopping. It's LMA with 100.

0: from the Sky News Centre at 10. Police say a 13-year-old girl who'd been reported missing last Friday has been found in Manchester city centre. The local force says Lilia, who's from Bolton, is safe and well. The Liberal Democrat leader says his party has a moral responsibility of blocking a reform-led government. As its annual conference is underway, Sir Ed Davies says his party won't be caught off guard if there's a snap election. He's also doubled down on his criticism of US President Donald Trump. Mr. Davies says he wants the Prime Minister to stand up to him.
1: I mean, the Iran war is hurting America, hurting our country, hurting the whole world. It's been a disaster. And the problem with Mr. Trump is unless you stand up to him, he rolls you over.
0: Meanwhile, residents of Copenhagen have welcomed President Trump's announcement of a Greenland deal. The Danish Prime Minister says the agreement will be signed during next week's UN General Assembly meeting. Crews say they will work through the night at the scene of a fire at a hotel in Kent. The blaze broke out in the early hours of this morning at the Grand Burston in Folkestone. In sport, defending champions Arsenal have suffered their first Premier League defeat of the season, losing 3-0 at Brighton. Boss Mikel Arteta says they didn't do the basics well enough.
2: When we had the ball, especially in our own half, we were extremely poor technically and not respecting the game and the game principles that you have to apply against a team that wants to come and press you man to man. So that never gives us the option to dominate and control the game in the manner that we wanted.
0: Tottenham have made their worst ever start to a Premier League campaign after they lost 3-2 to Aston Villa. Hearts are up to second in the Scottish Premiership following a 1-1 draw with Kilmarnock. And England have gone top of the 2020 World Cricket Rankings after completing a 3-0 series victory over Sri Lanka. Harry Brooks' side thrashed their opponents by 8 wickets at Old Trafford. That's the latest. I'm AJ Walsh.
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0: interesting collaboration to kick in the second hour of the show right here. Yeah. And it's the latest in what seems to be a hit team, because they always come through with something unique and memorable. And only they could pull off a rock mixed with metal fused with hip-hop vibe on this. It's Sway Lee and Michael Made It with Rockstar Raging. And the collaborations between Michael Made It and Sway Lee go all the way back to 2015. But have been a part of 6 memorable and hit tunes, 7 if you include Rockstar Raging. And it may just be a call for them to finally do that full length mixtape or album release together this year. I'm Simeon and this is Urban Flavour here on Switch Radio, made for Birmingham, where I'm getting you in that Saturday night and weekend mood by dropping nothing but the hottest and freshest urban tunes in the game right now. And in this second hour of the show, we've got massive tunes from the likes of Old Deal, Bax, Scorbeezy, Young's Teflon, Wale and Leon Thomas, Fivio Foreign, Fredo, Benny Banks, Max B and French Montana, Miss Banks, Nave Smalls, and much more. Nothing but heat coming up. Second hour is gonna be on fire, I'm telling you right now. Also, be sure to DM the show on my official X page at urban_flavor1 or at switch_radio and let me know what tunes you're liking, what you're up to on your weekend, what you want to hear on the next show. And you can also email urban.flavor@switchradio.co.uk as well. Just epic and legendary UK rap coming now from Mr. Young Fire and Old Flame. From Mr. Young Fire and Old Flame assembling once again, 11 years after the acclaimed mixtape of the same name. It was truly a defining moment in all of UK rap when that landed, and it was only right that they gave fans a nostalgic gift by dropping a deluxe version with brand new tracks, with this being one of the standouts. I was hoping that a totally new and follow-up mixtape was coming, i.e. Young Fire and Old Flame Part 2. But I think the impact of their debut will be hard to top right now, even though it's been so long. It's Reg 32 and Avelino with Collage Basquiat featuring Avia Law.
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0: you work for the shine you own. Stars on the search for the brightest glow. I'm giving them gems, they don't want them diamonds though. Did it like dynamo, made something like a night, something like mine at home. It's all in your mind. My dad made me see that, I still see him when my eyes are closed.
1: Yeah, yeah, yeah. It's Big Ride. So you know what time it is. A wretch.

That Go With Pele sample just hits my soul on this one. And when you've got the triple Grammy Award winner who is on a roll and a half hitting the hook, it's always going to be a winner. Here on Switch Radio, made for Birmingham, where you're locked into the show, dropping nothing but the hottest and freshest urban tunes in the game right now. Urban Flavour, with me Simeon, part of the Urban Weekender, of course. Also taken from the latest album called Everything Is A Lot, it's Wale with Watching Us featuring Leon Thomas. It's the most vulnerable album in Wale's catalogue, and Everything Is A Lot is perhaps the best in terms of production, because it's just got that luxury, glossy kind of vibe going on, and a lot of R&B thrown into it. Well worth getting in your playlist if you ain't checked that one out yet. Gonna get into the latest drop from the leading voice of Brooklyn Drill now. And it's a track that really showcases the passion and talent that he has as a lyricist. He's sounding like a man on a mission in 2026. And it's been rumoured that he's throwing some barbs at 21 Savage due to a public disagreement. But with that aside, this is going to be one of his very best releases sonically and lyrically. It's none other than Fivio Foreign with Rat Trap. This is defo album worthy if you ask me.

Vivio Foreign just delivering flames on this. And it really felt like it's been a long, long time since I've heard him drop material like this one. It's clearly a reminder that he's not going anywhere, and he's still a pioneer in a new generation of hip hop, and a leading face of the drill movement and genre in New York. This is Rat Trap. It's been 2 years since Vivio Foreign's last major release, which was the Pain and Love 2 mixtape. It does feel like something is cooking up, especially with him previewing new music towards the end of last year, coming into this year. Got a commercial break coming up in a little bit, but don't you dare touch that dial, because I'm going to be back before you even notice that I'm gone, with the latest drop from perhaps the most uniquely resisting UK rap right now, as severely underrated if you ask me. Also take her from her latest mixtape called Fear of Eclipse. It's Backs with I'm That. And that's going to be followed up by bangers from Scorbeezy, Fredo and Young's Teflon. Keep it switch. But before we get to all of that, it's the latest drop from the rising R&B star Odeal. He's bringing that classy and smooth Afrobeat sound once again, alongside a global Afrobeat star. And the result is just something that has got classic written all over it for me. Got one of the best harmonics in the game, if you ask me. Also taken from his latest EP called The Four That Saved Us, which just showcases why he won not one, but two MOBO awards last year. This is Nights in the Sun, featuring Wizkid.

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1: Just when I thought I couldn't be any more of a fan of this lady than I am, she goes and drops a fresh banger of an EP, and this is one of the big highlight tunes from it. Here on Switch Radio, Made for Birmingham, where you jam into the show, hyping up your weekend with the hottest and freshest urban tunes in the game right now. Urban Flavor with me, Simeon. And I think this is the year she slowly makes that transition from UK underground to UK mainstream. But she's been held in high regard since arriving, and the heat ain't stopping anytime soon. It's Bax with I'm That. Fear of Eclipse is the latest EP drop from Bax, just showing more of that unique flow and production that is just injecting a whole new sound into UK rap. Just essential for the playlist. Then again to the latest drop from the UK rapper who always comes with that tonic of cold and introspective, just when the scene needs it. He's one of the most underrated and underappreciated and underappreciated lyricists in the UK, if you ask me, and has been for years now. And I think it's just criminal that he hasn't landed an EP or album yet, because it would no doubt have super critical acclaim, and I ain't saying that lightly at all. Hopefully it does surface with one in 2026, because this is a statement marker. It's Scorbeezy with Should I.
2: 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Should I stay or should I?

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3: Still angles.

just know when you hear that Steel Bangles tag on a tune, it's just gonna go off. You just know when you hear that Steel Bangles tag on a tune, it's just gonna go off. Just gotta love that Foxy Brown and Black Street Gotta Get You Home sample. If you're a 90s hip hop connoisseur like myself, you would have heard that from the off. This is just heat here on Switch Radio, made for Birmingham, where you're locked into the show, hyping up your weekend with the biggest urban tunes in the game right now. Urban Flavour, with me, Simeon, part of the Urban Weekender. It's none other than Fredo with Birthday, featuring Burna Boy. Also produced by the uber-talented Steel Bangles, who is just showing that he is a big student of urban music. The way he just slips in classic samples into his production. No word on whether Birthday is a track from a new upcoming Fredo album. But if it is, I just want to hear the whole thing right now, because it sounds like he's on a new wave. Gonna get into a heater of a track release now, from one of hip-hop's premier and most beloved producers of the modern era, because he's been on a superb run over the past 10 years. And when you really think about it, he's been responsible for some of the biggest hits in the genre. When you see this guy's name tagged to something, you already know you're gonna get something that's addictive to the ears and unique all at the same time. And this joint fits that description, just like the many other hits that he's been a part of, perfectly. It's none other than Murder Beats with By My Side, featuring Lo Shimmy and Cash Cobain.

Murder Beats with By My Side featuring Lil Shimmy and Cash Cobain. Here on Switch Radio, made for Birmingham. Where you jam into the soundtrack to your Saturday night. Urban Flavour with me, Simeon. Part of the Urban Weekender. And Murder Beats just knows how to make something unique like this come together and make it a hit. Getting some slight Timberland vibes from this. And it's hopefully going to be the first of many bangers on the way from Murder Beats throughout the year. By My Side right now is that tune that I'm looking at as the sleeper hit of 2026 right now. A commercial break is just around the corner. But don't you dare go touching that dial, because on the other side, it's the latest jam from one of the faces of UK trap who never fails to drop big anthems. It's Nave Smalls with Make Struggle Look Easy, featuring Northside Benji. And that's going to be followed up by big tunes from Benny Banks, Don Toliver, French Montana and Max B, and Miss Banks. Keep it switch. But not before we get into the latest rap heat from the man who is without doubt on the Mount Rushmore of elite UK lyricists. And this jam, which is homage to a classic from the legendary Nas, is just another reason on top of many as to why he is in high regard. He's really gone and flipped a classic into his own vibe on this one. Looks and sounds as if the role he was on in 2025 is about to go up to a whole other level in 2026. It's Young Teflon with The Message.

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1: 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Motorbikes aren't in your way. 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Because when we look out for each other, everyone gets where they're going safely. Motorbike safety. It's on all of us. National Highways.
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0: Nave Smalls with Struggle Look Easy featuring Northside Benji here on Switch Radio, made for Birmingham, where you tuned into the urban soundtrack to your Saturday night and hyping up your weekend with nothing but the hottest and freshest urban tunes in the game right now. Urban Flavour with me, Simeon. And this is a collaboration that just makes so much sense. Two artists who are sonically the same, with their laid-back trap vibe that just glides through smoothly. And you can also find Struggle Look Easy on Nave Smalls' latest mixtape drop called It's Not You, It's Me. It's 19 tracks long, got guest spots from the likes of Young Gads, Clavish, May and H, just to name some. And it's probably the most heavyweight mixtape that he's hit the fans with so far. Latest rap jam from the Islington lyricist, who's still showing and proving to be one of the best underrated artists to do it in the UK rap scene. He has just got so many gems in his 16-year discography that it's hard to count. His raw and storytelling form of rap is just phenomenal. And when I saw this one pop up as a new release, I already knew my ears were going to be experiencing top-tier punchlines and lyricism. He hasn't dropped a music project since 2022's Burning Bridges EP, so it might just be time for a new one to drop sometime this year. It's Benny Banks with Finding My Way.
1: No. From them, for them, give. Fuck them.
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Smooth Maybach here on Switch Radio, made for Birmingham, where you tuned into the show, hyping up your Saturday night and weekend with the hottest and freshest urban tunes in the game right now. Urban Flavor with me, Simeon. And seeing this collaboration back in 2026 is just something special. Because it's been 16 years since these two were lighting up the rap scene with their Cold Wave mixtape. But due to Max be unfortunately serving law time for what feels like a whole generation, this is the triumphant return. And Bulletproof Maybach is also taken from Max B and French Montana's Cold Wave 3.5 mixtape, which is the pickup of the story that never really ended. Because French is now a global star and Max B is a seasoned veteran, which just makes for a five-star team up alongside production from Harry Fraud and Metro Boomin. Just mandatory for the playlist. Before Max B and French Montana, we had the latest drop from the Houston rapper who is making the scene take notice with his catchy and playful flow. Don Toliver with K9 featuring SaBaby, and his recent release Octane album has gotten a very popular response from critics and fans, with a rare mix of trap and R&B, which is quickly making him one of rap's most distinct and recognisable voices of today. I've had multiple listens through to it and I gotta say, it is a very fun and experimental album all the way through. Gets a 2 thumbs up from me. And that's just about going to do it from me and the show for this week. It's that time once again for me to make my exit. Kriat is going to be up next with the Desi Beat Show, followed by Terry Golden with The Art of Rave, taking you into the very early hours of your Sunday. But not before I get into one more jam to see out the show now. And it's from the super talented and versatile UK rapper who is regarded as one of the best female MCs in the scene, period. And it's a bit of a gear shift for her, as it's more of a reflective track looking at her reality in the everyday grind of life and making it. Also opening up to her vulnerabilities as well. Also the second track released from her long-awaited debut album called South London Lover Girl, that she's also doing a tour for. And of course she will be touching through Birmingham with it. It's Miss Banks with Why. So until the next show, have yourselves a blessed rest of the Saturday night and weekend, whatever you're doing. And I'm out.

0: From the Sky News Centre at 11, the Danish Prime Minister says the deal between the US and Denmark over Greenland will be signed during next week's UN General Assembly meeting. Donald Trump claims his country has permanent control over security on the Arctic island. The agreement resolves a diplomatic dispute which was sparked by the US president's threats to take control by military force. Danish MP Lars Christian Blask says it's a win-win.
1: The president and his men has achieved a lot, being able to exclude Russia and China also in infrastructure investments, etc. So I think it's fair to say that he has had a win, but it's also a win for Greenland and Denmark and NATO.
0: A man's been charged with attempted murder after shots were fired following a car crash near Durham. A Mitsubishi is believed to have rammed an Audi in concert last Saturday before the gun was discharged. Sir Ed Davies says one of his MPs is wrong to say the Liberal Democrats are struggling for relevance. It's the first day of his party's autumn conference in Brighton. Crews are still tackling a fire at a commercial building in Hampshire's smallest town. People in Whitchurch have been told to keep doors and windows closed due to smoke. Coventry have beaten Nottingham Forest 1-0 for their first win since gaining promotion back to the Premier League. Arsenal's perfect start to their title defence ended with a 3-0 defeat at Brighton, while North London rivals Tottenham remain winless after they lost 3-2 to Aston Villa. That's disappointed Spurs boss Roberto De Zerbi.
2: The moment when we have to defend, we have to defend compact. The leaders have to be leaders and to lead the team.
0: Hearts drew 1-1 with Kilmarnock to go second in the Scottish Premiership. And England's 39-game winning run in women's rugby union's come to an end with a 26-all draw against Canada. Scotland suffered a heavy 66-14 defeat to New Zealand in Edinburgh. That's the latest. I'm Cam Hall.
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Got an Odula and Icky with Boyfriend. You heard Raf Sabera, Step Out. Just before that on Switch Radio, Desi Beats. My name's Priya. How are you doing? It is Saturday night. We've got

I've also got music by upcoming Asian artists, because that is the heart of the show. And of course, the big news at the moment. Everyone's talking about it. Diljit Dosanjh. He was obviously performing at Wembley last week. He was in Birmingham yesterday. If you went to the concert, hope you had a fab time. He's in Manchester tomorrow. And in the next hour, we're going to have a whole Diljit special. Every single song, Diljit Dosanjh tracks. We're going to be chatting all about it. I cannot wait. This is Arjun with London to Bombay.

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Now, I was saying earlier on in the show that the heart of Desi Beats is supporting our upcoming Asian artists and producers. We tend to spotlight them whenever they're releasing a new track. And right now, we've got a brand new song by Swami Barakas. He's a rapper we haven't heard from in a while, but I'm really glad he's releasing new music again. And he's back with a big song because he's actually written this track for his 7-year-old son as he's navigating his early years in life, being half Hindu and half Sikh. So the song is about his struggles and

is produced by Sarit from Swami Barakas, and the title of the track blends Sikh and Hindu. This is Sindhu.

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2: So, what do you call yourself, Babu?
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2: What does a Sindhu mean?
3: Half Sikh, half Hindu.
2: Nice. Which one do you connect to more?
3: Both.
2: That's the correct answer. Good boy.
3: You're welcome. Thank you.
2: I love you.
3: You're welcome. Thank you.
2: All right, now go do your homework. This is
4: 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Nice parking, Sam. And here comes Tanya on a bike, off to French class.
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0: It's a win-win situation.

the Sand songs, celebrating his concerts, of course. I mean, we've had such a great summer of live music, including at Breaking Borders. Jasmine Sandmas was there. This is Gina.

well by Buttum on Switch Radio. Desi Beats. We've got some old school music coming up next. Got some Corby, Jazzy B, Sukshinda Shinda on the way, and some Bollywood to stay right there. This is The Prophecy, Hassan Rahim with Iknashani.

0: is the sound of your mates alive. He's getting to more gigs this year, and the next is the sound of saying, I got you, mate. Is the sound of mates enjoying even more of this. Is the sound of mates getting home instead of here. Click your seatbelt, because you're twice as likely to be killed or seriously injured if you don't think.
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from my favourite Bollywood film of all time, Veer Zara. That was Hum To Be Jaise Hai on Switch Radio. We've got some Punjabi MC coming up next, but first, let's have this by Dark MC. This is

0: From the Sky News Centre at midnight, NATO's welcoming an agreement between the US and Denmark over Greenland, saying it will help advance security, stability and cooperation. Donald Trump says the deal will give the United States control over the Arctic territory's security. The deal resolves a diplomatic dispute which was sparked by the US president's threats to take control by military force. Elizabeth Brawls, a senior fellow at the Atlantic Council.
1: The United States gets the right to establish whatever military bases it wants, a right that it already had. The one addition is that it also promises that no other foreign countries will be allowed to establish military bases.
0: Police say they found a 13-year-old girl who'd been reported missing since last Friday while on patrol in Manchester City Centre last night. Lilia, who's from Bolton, has been reunited with her mum, whose incredible strength has been praised by officers. Sir Ed Davey says the political system's holding Britain back and the Lib Dems to the party to change it. He's also criticised £72 million in donations to Reform UK from crypto billionaires. A man's been charged with attempted murder after shots were fired following a car crash in Durham last Saturday. The 37-year-old's due in court tomorrow. In sport, Coventry have beaten Nottingham Forest 1-0 for their first Premier League win since April 2001. Frank Lampard's side had lost all four of their previous matches back in the top flight this season. The Coventry boss says their efforts have been rewarded.
2: Having lost our first four games, all in different circumstances, I think it's easy to feel negative, to feel like, where's the goal, where's the win coming from? And the reality is, in football, you have to fight for it, you have to work for it, you have to have organisation. And I thought the work of it, I'd go through so many players today, how they individually work within the collective. You make your own luck.
0: Defending champions Arsenal suffered a 3-0 defeat at Brighton. And Hearts drew 1-1 at Kilmarnock in the Scottish Premiership. Last season's runners-up moved ahead of Rangers on goal difference. That's the latest. I'm Cam Hall.
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4: 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We're doing a whole Diljit Dosanjh special hour. All the way until 1 a.m. if you were at the concert. He was in Birmingham yesterday. Do let me know.

Diljit Dosanjh, Sia and David Guetta on that one with Ranja. And of course, this is a whole Diljit special hour of Desi Beats on Switch Radio. And oh my gosh, were you there? Or, you know, even if you weren't, I'm sure you felt the love and felt the magic through the screens. Everyone's been talking about it.

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1: There are two types of drive you can have on the motorway. One that feels like this. Or one that feels... like this. The difference is just a few little changes. Like giving more space to the car in front. Or not hogging the middle lane. Because being a little more considerate on the road actually reduces congestion and collisions. Which transforms everyone's journey. So we all feel a little less... and a lot more National Highways.
2: 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Motorbike safety. 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National Highways.
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4: Switch Radio, Desi Beats. My name's Priya and we are celebrating Diljit Dosanjh in the last hour of the show. He did his history-making performance at Wembley last week. He was in Birmingham yesterday and we are still buzzing from it. I've got a DJ mix now from

0: That was DJ Vihan in the mix on Desi Beats, giving us a Diljit Dosanj remix, all his big tracks. We're obviously celebrating him this hour, and we've got more coming up.
1: This is Sweat.
2: 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It's getting to more gigs this year and the next. It's the sound of saying, I got you, mate. It's the sound of mates enjoying even more of this. It's the sound of mates getting home instead of here. Click your seatbelt, because you're twice as likely to be killed or seriously injured if you don't think.
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That was Tension on Desi Beats. My name's Priya. We are obviously celebrating Diljit Dosanjh in this hour. He is on his Aura tour. I was at Wembley last week. I can't tell you how proud I feel. What a moment in the history books. He performed this track. This is Water. House.

I can't tell you how it feels to have heard this live. You know what? It was just him, his aura, and also just everyone around. Like, everyone was dancing, singing, the security guards were having a great time. It was just honestly such a good energy, such a good vibe. And I'm really happy that I was there. If you were there as well, or if you saw him in Birmingham last night, I mean, that looks epic. I was really hoping like to walk around Birmingham and like bump into him, but didn't happen, sadly. Oh well, there'll always be another tour. But honestly, Diljit Dosanjh yet again making moves for the culture, repping us. If it wasn't at Met Gala, it was at Coachella. If it wasn't there, it was at Jimmy Fallon. And if it wasn't that, it was making history at Wembley Stadium. I mean, what can this man not do? We've got one more track on Desi Beats. Has to be his new one from I'm an Artist Bro. Very much summing up his Wembley show. This is Diljit Dosanjh with Devil.

0: From the Sky News Centre at 1, a national task force aimed at tackling misogyny across society has been launched by the government. AJ Walsh has more.
1: The group will look to root out harmful attitudes online, in workplaces and within communities. It will bring together representatives from women's organisations, academia, local leaders and ministers. The first meeting is expected to take place after conference recess and will focus on young people. Officials say further announcements will be made this week to move forward with Labour's 2024 manifesto pledge to half violence against women and girls within a decade.
0: Police say a 13-year-old girl who's been reported missing last Friday has been found in Manchester city centre. The local force says Lilia, who's from Bolton, is safe and well after officers came across her yesterday. NATO's welcomed the news that the US has reached a deal with Denmark over Greenland. Donald Trump claims his country has permanent control over security on the Arctic island. New Scottish Labour leader Michael Mara's pledged to start taking action now to help win back the support of voters. He's won the contest to take over from Anas Sarwar. Defending champions Arsenal have suffered their first Premier League defeat of the season, losing 3-0 at Brighton. Boss Mikel Arteta says they didn't do the basics well enough.
2: When we had the ball, especially in our own half, we were extremely poor technically and not respecting the game and the game principles that you have to apply against a team that wants to come and press you man to man. So that never gives us the option to dominate and control the game in the manner that we wanted.
0: Tottenham have made their worst ever start to a Premier League campaign after they lost 3-2 to Aston Villa. Hearts are up to second in the Scottish Premiership following a 1-1 draw with Kilmarnock. And England have gone top of the 2020 World Cricket Rankings after completing a 3-0 series victory over Sri Lanka. Harry Brooks' side thrashed their opponents by 8 wickets at Old Trafford. That's the latest. I'm Cam Hall.
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7: 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Okay, before we start the new countdown, let's take a quick look back at the top 10 from last week. At 10, Bebe Rexha and David Guetta, Sad Girls. At 9, Peggy Gou and Aria Star, Woman. 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